0: Okay. Yes. So good evening to everyone. Good evening to the Workers' Voice. Today is Thursday, the 14th of May. Interestingly, May is just flying. And we have, as usual, the Workers' Voice, which is aired every Thursday. And we want to thank everyone who have been tuned in and those who are listening via social media. You know, let me just say a special good night to Dominicans in Dominica and abroad, and to those who are listening via various medium. So let me just express condolences to many of the persons who have lost loved one. I myself, my brother-in-law has passed. I'm Dr. Ian Lambert, and we want to extend condolences to his wife, Miss Marilyn Lambert, and, you know, the family on the whole. And to the many persons who have lost loved ones and to those who are going through a downturn in their life, just want to say to everyone that, you know, the good Lord cannot give us more than we can take. Tonight with us, we have our president of the United Workers' Party, Mr. Claudius Sanford. We have Lambie with us again on the console. We're going to thank Lambie for his service. And you have yours truly, your host tonight, Glenroy Coffee, Public Relations Officer of the United Workers' Party. Tonight's program is going to take a focus on what has transpired or what has been happening since after we have had that major rainstorm, because it's really not over yet. It's all well good that it's gone, but we cannot forget those who have been impacted, and to the many areas, more so the Kalinago territory, but we had some on the northeast and obviously on the southeast as well. So we want to just welcome our president and say good night to him. The format tonight, we will actually have an opening statement from our president, and then we will actually go into the substantive area of our discussion tonight. And then from there, we will take some calls halfway the program, and we'll sort of interact with the public. And if the calls come in, we will also take them as well, because we have no control on when they come. But we want to say that it's always an interactive program, and we want people to participate. So right away, let me say good night to you, Mr. Sanford, president of our party. Welcome to the Workers' Voice. Straight up with you.
1: Thank you very much, Mr. Coffee.
0: Yes, my brother.
1: Always a pleasure to be on the program and to be in the company. Let me say also good night to Lambie. I see him in studio, Lambie. Good night to you. It's always a pleasure to see you. Yeah, so tonight it's interesting times in Dominica, and I'm here to share with the people as much as I can, and to encourage the people to stay strong as we continue to build and prepare for an election that is looming.
0: Oh, certainly.
1: Looming in the air very closely.
0: Oh, yeah, thanks. And in fact, we have not even started yet, and some young person is telling me, what? Mr. Claudius Sanford is on, young people. Tell him we are listening, we are glued in. So, Mr. Sanford, I can tell you already have sort of following. I don't know where they come from, but I know they are listening to you. And one person tell me, you talking joke, that's my lecturer. Anyway, I will not go into that. And it's still going. Okay, Mr. Sanford, you know, some time ago, since the last rainstorm that impacted the Kalinago territory and other parts of Dominica, and let us keep it focused on the Kalinago territory, because there was largely impacted or the heaviest impacted area. What can you tell us has been going on or has been happening as we speak?
1: Yeah. So it's 3 weeks. Today is the third week since the rain poured down on the Kalinago territory. It in essence is like a pipe was opened, especially on the Kalinago territory.
0: Wow.
1: We got so much rainfall in a matter of 12 hours. I think it's about 8 inches of rainfall. And it left the Kalinago territory changed. It's not the same anymore. There are a lot of damage to property. I think we have about 17 homes that have been compromised. Apart from those that were damaged in the Atkinson area, there are those who are hanging over landslides. There are those who have the land has slipped away and caused cracks and damage to the house, not total damage, but, you know, left it compromised and unsafe. And there are a lot of farms who have suffered a lot of cracks and seepages and unsafe even to farm. So the Kalinago territory is under a lot of pressure, a lot of stress right now. The people are worried, not knowing what is happening really. To see that phenomena in your lifetime it can be very stressful and traumatic. So in a sense, that is what a lot of the people are facing. You know, I have conversation every day as I go along the road and meet people. And the question is, what is really happening? What do you think caused that? That is the question I get every day from people. What do you think caused that? What is really happening? Why so much of the land is seeping? And you know, people come up with various theories. There are theories that it's maybe the construction of the road, the mismanagement of the runoff of the water may have contributed to that. There is another. You have other people who have the theories that maybe it's some fault lines deep within the surface of the earth that is moved, and as such, you know, there's a lot of land movement. There are others who think that, well, every 100 years or every ever so long, you know, the earth surface goes through its own natural phenomena and those things happen. And then there's one which is becoming a little more popular now, and people are saying, could the blasting of all these rocks in the Krapovol area, could that be causing shock waves and fault cracks in the underlying bedrocks that may have caused that? So there's a lot of theories, a lot of questions, and a lot of uneasiness within the population of the Kalinago territory. And some of the elders are starting to ask. I spoke to a couple of the elder guys, you know, the 70 plus years guys who saw their house, you know, their yards with many cracks and so on. And they're wondering whether the Kalinago territory is even safe to even advance any further infrastructural development. So there, and there are the young guys and who would say, well, maybe the government need to think of establishing lands outside of the territory for displacing or relocating the displaced homes and so on. So there's a lot of chatter. There's a lot of conversations. There's a lot of stress, and there's a lot of answers to be searched and gotten. I believe it's an opportune time that the government can seek scientific, you know, assistance in research to see what is really going on, and to come to some kind of conclusive end as to what can be done going forward, because a lot of people are still very worried about the safety of the entire reservation and its landmass. But that is what is happening currently. I must say there are other things happening. I know the various government departments have visited the Kalinago territory, the Atkinson area. I know housing was there. They did their assessment. I know because they actually come to my place and made an assessment. I know there are other departments of government, you know, who've been on the territory doing their own assessment. The Kalinago Council and the chief, they are doing the best they can to help, you know, meet some of the needs of the people through donations and so on. And they have been on the ground. I've seen them in the various households. They actually visited my home as well as a group. There are local people from the area that also works with the government in agriculture that came and did their own assessment and so on. So there's a lot going on as we speak. The response is not as quick in terms of knowing what is the situation. For example, in my case, you know, I know housing has made their assessment, but there's no communication to me as to, well, okay, this is the report, this is a decision we have taken. We advise you to leave or to stay, you know.
2: So we would like you to seek housing, and we will assist. You know, that kind of the response on those ends are very slow, and I'm not the only one in the Kalinago territory. I've spoken to many of the people who I know suffered loss, and they haven't had that kind of correspondence and that kind of communication. I know it's also a Category 1 disaster. And usually in the Category 1 disaster is that the island's government, you know, would take full responsibility for recovery and so on. Whereas as you have Category 2 and 3, you have regional and international assistance. Because of the Category 1 labeling of this disaster, it's everything falls on the responsibility of the government to handle. And I think they are showing up, you know, short in some areas, and I expect them to maybe tighten up as time goes on. A lot of the slides have not yet been cleared from the road. Some are, but a lot of them have not yet been cleared in the sense that the passage of the road is done well, but the disposal of the earth on the sidelines and so on, you know, this has not been taken care of, and that too is a concern to many of the people, because you need to dispose of all these earth material in a place that is not going to cause even further disasters or further inconvenience. And that I think too is not being addressed sufficiently. It's 3 weeks now. But I guess there are reasons for that, and I don't have all the answers to that. But these are some of the things you see happening. I know in the Atkinson area, the parents of the school have concerns about the safety of the school, because the major slide that destroyed the homes in that area is not very far away from the school. And I think they need some kind of assessment, some kind of technical assessment that would, you know, give them some confidence and make them feel more comfortable in sending their children to this school. So these are some of the things that are going on. There's a total count. One of our geologists, young Gary Ogis and his team, they did do a little count of the slides in the area, and he told me they were able to identify 55 slides on the reservation. And that is a massive number in comparison to the size of the area. And along the road, they got 36, and, you know, over the entire space that they could reach and see, they count a total of 55 slides. And these are landslides. That is not taking into consideration some of the drops and the slippage, because, you know, that would not show, you know, it will not show as a slide, you know, but just on landslides, they counted 55. So I think it is serious. I think it's in my own estimate, and that's just me speaking. There is no technical report or technical assessment. I think the gravity of the damage is being downplayed. I think if one were to come in and look at what really happened there, it's more than you will see in the news and hear being spoken about in the media and the various, you know, outlets. I think it's. I would like to put on the record and to ask that the government put together a serious post-disaster assessment team that would really come in and do a good assessment of what happened, and put the people in place to do, you know, the post-disaster kind of work that would need to be done, so that preparation for the hurricane season can be, you know, be a little more upscale, because going into hurricane season after this is very, very, very dangerous if, you know, certain measures are not put in place. So I would really like to appeal to the government to, you know, get the acts together, you know, collaborate with the council and the Atkinson and the Sabia Village Council, and put together a team that would do a serious post-disaster assessment that would have the objective of really making serious preparations for the hurricane season, considering the land, the condition of the land surface area now, but also to mitigate, you know, the impact of you know, maybe serious rains and hurricanes that may that is likely probably in the coming hurricane season. I think this is lacking because you can just sense that there are so many different departments doing the same thing, and there is not some collaborative unit, you know, that will cover all the various areas in a comprehensive way. So you see housing, and you see environment, and you see education, and you see this every other group coming in their little pieces. But I think there need to be a comprehensive committee or team that can really put things together, and people can have a good idea as to what is being done and what to expect. So that would be my recommendation based on your question. But to conclude in that segment, I think the Kalinago people are under serious pressure. I can see it based on my interactions with the community and the people. And they still need for much more, you know, attention on the Kalinago territory and the Atkinson area.
0: Yes, and it's interesting that you have sort of correlated the present situation with the upcoming hurricane season, and we can call it conspiracy theory or whatever we feel to call it, because we don't know yet what probably may have caused such damage. We can speculate for now because we do not have all the findings. But what we do know is that reality has struck, and that is a real situation, people in a real predicament. And so it is not enough to just beat our chest to say that we walk from Atkinson to Sinikou. That's not about you walking or somebody else walking or the Prime Minister or anybody else. That is beyond. Walking is just part of the whole idea of having to have a look at what happened as responsible authority. But the point is, we know that the production has been made, and I want to be guided there accordingly, because we don't want to be given any false narrative respect. We appreciate the effort being made so far, but we just would like things to be expedited in a manner to ensure that things happen in the right way, because should the hurricane season meet us in that situation, then it's a problem. Remember, I heard the Minister for Housing with respect to saying, talking about they have already begun the whole idea of actually relocating people and to assess people, to make them go to different locations because their houses have been compromised. I don't know if you can speak to the fact we have heard all these things, you know, government, they talk about have made alternative arrangements for housing for those who have been badly affected. Can you confirm that everyone who has been affected is given shelter? Because the point is, you all cannot, you can never have them repair before the hurricane season, and we are actually entering into hurricane season. So what do you say about this? We're not about talking now. This thing about talking is over now. I think it seems as people's lives are at risk, and we cannot risk that. So I really wanted to talk the truth to us openly without having any favor with your tongue that is saving it. I'm telling you. Serious. Yeah.
2: Yeah, I also heard that, but the information I have is that they have dealt with the people in the Atkinson area. I think they have made some contributions to them to get rents and so on. But in the Kalinago territory, I have no evidence that has been done. As I speak, I know people who are living in their relatives' house because they don't feel safe in their homes. They have moved to neighbors and so on. I was, in my particular case, myself and my family, we were offered a home by a very good Samaritan. I wouldn't call names at this point because I'm not sure. I didn't ask her permission to call a name.
0: And that's okay.
2: But she allowed us to be in her place for 2 months while we look to, you know, dégager our own selves to see if we can relocate. Because the place, my own particular situation is that the entire land surface in my area, including two or three of my neighbors, is very dangerous. We don't know what may happen. You know, one shower can cause a major landslide, whereas it could maybe stay safe for another 100 years. But unless we have the technical people come and do an assessment and tell us something, we would maybe be living in the house at our own risk. And I think based on what happened the day we had to run with my children during the rain, they are still very, very, very traumatized, right? Going into the house is dragging them to go there. They still ask a lot of questions. You can still see the fear on their face. So I have taken my own judgment and said, hey, I will not, you know, put the safety of my family at risk. And we have moved, you know, into this space while we work on something else. It would be really nice if the government could, you know, communicate and let people know what their circumstances are. Maybe through some, you know, proper means of communication, a letter, some report, you know. Because right now the housing people came, but I have no idea what the report says. So nobody has said, well, Stanford, we did this, we did that, and this is what we conclude. I don't know. So I just know the guy said, well, hey, I'll send in my report, and that's my job, it's done. So what happens thereafter, we have no idea who is going to, you know, analyze this report and make a decision. So a lot of the people, a lot of that kind of communication is still also keeping people very, you know, stressed out and, you know. So I think they could do a better job in that regard. So going on the news and saying those things is good for their PR, but in reality, it's not what's happening. And I must say, so I'll be very frank, I commend the Prime Minister for visiting the area, like I commend the political leader, his team for visiting the area. The chief and her councils, you know, made a total, you know, sweep of the area. This is good stuff, but it has to be more than that. When all this is done and the pictures are taken and the cameras are put away, what happens next? There must be something comprehensive. There must be something that is well thought out and progressive, you know? That's and right. It's not just about the politics. The politics has its place, but we also have to look at the realistic situation of people's lives. People have real emotions. People have real feelings that needs to be addressed. And we have to be honest with people. If we're not in a position to help and we have to fend for ourselves, let us know. You know, if there is some area that we can be assisted, you know, let us know. And those times, you know, we have to pass the political boundaries. We have to move beyond those things. The party I belong to, UWP, we would be very impartial, and we demonstrated that with the few relief items that we gave. We give it to the councils and we expect them to have a fair judgment as to the distribution of those things. On the other side, we didn't see that from the Dominican Labour Party, and not even the Dominican Labour Party, the government.
0: The government, yes.
2: They are the one in government. They came in, they gave some things to the Atkinson and Village Council. They didn't really make a contribution to the Kalinago Council. They went and distributed themselves. As a matter of fact, I got a box of stuff from a lady who is a well-known supporter of the Labour Party from her home. She told me this is what the minister sent for me. And I asked, at the same time, there's a young guy passing. He was passing in the village. And I know these guys, people don't really look out for them, right? Because they are not the respectable ones, as you call. And I asked him, have you received anything? Because everybody needs. And he said, no. So I told him, hey, here, take the box. And you know.
0: Wow.
2: And he was very happy for that. And, yeah. And again, it's also me saying that, hey, listen, this is not the way this should be done. Like, why am I picking this up from you, from the minister? You know, like, it is too strictly political. You know, those areas, we need to cross those boundaries, you know. And so I did give him this, and he was so happy to have it. And I'm sure there are still a few people, the forgotten ones, I call them, those who may not have a home or, you know, may not be those you would look at on the roadside who still needs to eat and they need, you know, maybe a towel to take a bath and they are usually the forgotten ones, you know. So yes, there's a lot more that can be improved in those post disaster areas. And what I'm beginning to see, so as I told you, is that because of the categorization of this disaster, you know, it put a lot of the responsibility on the government. And if we know what happened in Maria, and we I don't think we expect anything different to happen. Although I went to the parrot myself on the Tuesday after the storm, I had a very decent conversation with him. And one of the things I told him is that I will not sit by and allow what happened during Maria to repeat itself.
0: Right.
2: And I was very stern with that, because during Maria, a lot of people, you know, there are people who never had homes, who got homes through the system, and there are people who homes were destroyed because of their political affiliation. They still haven't, their roofs are still leaking, they haven't been given any assistance. And that is not politics. I'm being very sincere and very honest when I speak like that. People may challenge me and say, hey, and that's fine. But this is the reality, and I'm allowed to if I'm allowed, I can even call names. I can identify people in the community whose roof is still the governor, they gathered from Maria, still covering the roof. Whereas it have people in the community that will 8-year-old, 9-year-old, 10-year-old that have brand new homes under the new housing program. So you know, when you look at those things and you see like one family getting 3 or 4 homes, you know, or one member of the party, every one of his children has gotten a brand new home, and then you see their families struggling. This cannot be right, you know. So and I had to tell the parrot that I'm watching. As I was saying here tonight, for the record, I'm watching. I'm giving them sufficient time. And it will not go down the same way, so. It will not go down the same way as Maria. We the people have to stand up and ensure that we hold our governments accountable. And in times of disasters, we have the right, the moral authority to ensure that these people do right by the suffering people of the Kalinago Territory. And I will stand by my words tonight.
0: Yes, and I agree with you, because it can happen. I mean, and by the way, it's on a smaller scale, that should be even easier to handle, though the problem has been, you know, wide with respect to the land and the city of it. But I know in every situation, when disaster strikes and, you know, the government or central government normally liaises with local government, or the in our case, like, for instance, probably, you have the Kalinago chief, you have the various village councils, and they could raise the chairperson, and, you know. And, you know, like in the United States of America, whenever you have a disaster, you know, in one of the states, you know, either the governor is called, the senator, the congressman, and they give an update, and normally the president would call them to find out what is happening in their state, and he suddenly reports. You declare that it's either a disaster state or semi or full or whatever it is. Now, we have been hearing there has been an ongoing back and forth with the Kalinago chief, Chief Annette, and the Prime Minister. Do you think this ongoing exchange, is it necessary at this time? What is it doing for the Kalinago people?
2: Well, so I want to speak for Chief Sanford. I mean, she's my wife, but I have every confidence in her that she's courageous and she's capable of dealing with those situations, which I think she has done exceptionally well. She has played her role as the chief in a very, very professional way. As a matter of fact, what people don't know is that this Sunday, when I ran from the home with my children, my wife was in the village checking on other people who have already lost their property. She didn't even know what was going on at the house. She was already in the village. You know, there was a neighbor of us who had lost their business place, and there were some elderlies living down at the end by the Baranahote area, who her landslide had gone down, and she had already gone down to these people and, you know, try to ensure that, you know, they were doing well. And I couldn't get her on the phone. So I had to call the neighbors to help me with my little daughter while I tried to grab my computer, which I think was very important for me to salvage for my work and so on, and get my daughter and my son who is at college to, you know, pack their gadgets and their books and put into the vehicle, at least to safeguard it at the moment while we monitor what was going on. And then

0: gibberish talk from a prime minister who have been serving the country for 26 years. I mean, you know, to create the impression that you have done so much while maybe the chief was maybe in her bed sleeping is just so irresponsible on his part. But as I said, Annette has handled that very well. We know why he's doing it. And Annette is not the type that thinks of the next election. Annette really loves the people of the Kalinago Territory. And she is going all out to assist and do the best she can in the most professional and dignified manner. So I don't even feel I can go on and speak of the Prime Minister. I think his actions have to just be ignored and allowed to rest on his own conscience, you know. To come into the territory, which is the only indigenous community in the entire Caribbean, and to not inform the Kalinago chief who has the legal right, the authority over the land, is just disrespectful. And you would ask yourself, but why would a grown man who has served the country in his capacity for so long stoop so low, you know, to do that? You know, so to me, it doesn't even warrant any discussion on that. I mean, as I said, let it rest on his conscience, you know. I mean, if you think it's going to score him political points, it's not going to, because we read through those strategies so, you know.
1: Yeah.
0: I think when this guy does those things, childish as it is, you know, it's well thought out, you know.
1: Yeah.
0: And the reason I think he did that, and I will say that tonight, is that the disaster is a Category 1 disaster, and the responsibility is on the government to assist. And he trying to malign the Kalinago chief would maybe help him to seek more favor in the private sector so that she would maybe not get any contribution towards assisting her people. And I just think this is just so, you know, this is just so evil and so devilish, you know. Like, why would one orchestrate that kind of strategy and go out and be vocal about those things and think that, like, the ordinary person wouldn't see through those evil thoughts, you know? Like, it's just unbecoming, man. And I think that the people of the Kalinago Territory will see through that eventually. And I believe the people of Dominica did see through that as well, and has come out. And I must compliment those who assisted, you know, in a massive way in helping the Kalinago chief and council to help get relief to the people, you know. And even while I speak, I'm pretty sure there are still people who are, you know, working towards sending, you know, more stuff to the council and the chief. And I must compliment them. They did an excellent job. I saw my wife call every community development group to come and assist in packaging stuff and distributing stuff. And these are people across the political spectrum. And this is the kind of love and appreciation and dignity and professionalism that Annette and her councillors have demonstrated in this disaster. And to have the Prime Minister of the country, you know, feel that it's okay, you know, it's dignifying to disrespect the authority of the Kalinago chief is just childish.
1: Yes, I'm happy to say that. It's two more questions before we move to the just the electoral commission and confirmation. But like anything else, I know you have given us a good detail and a good synopsis of what has transpired thus far post the storm. If you were to rate the attention given to the Kalinago territory, really the rainstorm on a scale of from 1 to 10, with 1 being the lowest and 10 being the highest, where would you position the effort so far on the scale? It's a question that I know you don't want to give. You don't want to merit that or respond with a figure, but at least on a scale, somebody can understand what is happening, because there's more talk sometimes than action. But the scale would better give us a mathematical gauge as to where all of this is going. Where would you rate it? The effort.
0: Well, to rate it now, I think would be a little premature. I mean, the narrative and the talk and the response of the government, you know, has, in terms of showing up, has been okay. As to how the situation is mitigated and the needs of the people are met

0: post disaster and so on is one we cannot judge at this moment. As I said, it would require a little time. But in terms of having their political ops and showing their faces, I mean, they have done what they have to do. But in terms of really doing things differently that would show that, hey, there's a real concern about the people and it's not just politics, I'd give them a really low score in that, because everybody could see this, you know, their politicking is always on the top of the agenda. There are people that are really suffering. There are people who still don't know what next to do. Like I'm using myself in that situation. Yeah. I'm seeing myself and the discomfort and the inconvenience that I'm going through as a member of the social community, with some responsibilities too, and my wife, we all engage at the community level. And it can be so distressing. And although, you know, in my growing up, I was able to purchase a couple of little lots in the area that I can say, okay, if I'm going to build a 2x4 now to rescue my family, I have somewhere I can, you know, maybe get a little lot and do something, because I did kind of do that in growing up at a younger age. But then when you look at people who all they had was the portion of land around their home and their garden, and this is no longer safe. Right. And you're asking yourself, Jesus, how, you know, what is going through these people's mind? You know, what is actually, you try to put yourself in their position and figure it out and say, bro, well, look at this, man. How do they do it? And then you see the elderly people who have worked all their life. I know this gentleman is about 75 now, all his life, and he built his nice little home on his own. And there's a massive crack along his home. And I am listening to him talk, and he actually already took some concrete and you know, covered the crack, so that his, you know, his idea is that the water wouldn't seep through it if there should be more rain. And you look at these people and they have, that is all they have. That's their whole life work, you know. And you have to feel, you know, somehow it's very distressing. And I just think those times, you know, the human aspect in us have to come out, and to see people, you know, politicizing and playing little political games and strategies on people is just so, it's sad.
1: Yes, and so the final question is coming from the stream side. It has to do with the recent visit of IShowSpeed, because there was a narrative coming out that IShowSpeed would have had a presence in the Kalinago territory. He put on a show and many other shows elsewhere, and all of the proceeds from his show was told to us that it would have been funded to on behalf of the Kalinago territory. Has that been forwarded, or is it still not? And this is a question coming from the audience, from our live.
0: No, I don't have any answers to that. I also heard of the pronouncement, but I have no answers to that. As a matter of fact, some young people I was talking to today said that, well, we'll only see the government come in and start helping people when they get the money from IShowSpeed. So some people are already making those conclusions. Some young people said that to me today. So it was kind of interesting that the young people have already, you know, materialized that kind of thought process. But yeah, I am hoping that the proceeds will come through. I think people really need it. So to be honest, yeah. I'm from the Kalinago territory, and I am living the struggle.
1: Yeah.
0: So there are people who really need it. There are a couple of neighbors of ours where we are located now that since Maria, their home is still incomplete. And then now it's even worse. You know, there are slides, you know, in the vicinity of their homes, and they have to move, but they cannot move because they have nowhere else to go. So I think, you know, it's a serious consideration, as I started in my opening remarks, that the government maybe need. Well, I know a UWP government, this is what we would do. We would allocate a piece of land somewhere in one of the estates for the Kalinago people, you know, demarcate it into lots, and, you know, relocate these people and empower them. That is what we would have done.
1: Certainly.
0: But we are not a government. And I believe the onus is on the government to consider that, because a lot of the land area, especially to the east of the newly constructed road, so if you know the Kalinago territory well.
1: I know it very well. I've worked there, yes.
0: All the lands on the lower side, from Atkinson from the school area where the guys, the young guys, the firemen lose his house, all the way to Castle Bruce, the Richmond area. There's a serious I don't know, man. I don't want to say it's a faulting or fault line. I'm not no geologist, but this entire area, there's massive land slippage and drops and cracks, and the housing in that entire area has to be studied. So that is a massive piece of land of the Kalinago Territory. So if people are not able to feel confident and comfortable building along that land space, there is need for an expansion of the Kalinago Territory. And I think the government is well positioned after 25 years of the people's confidence in them. I believe it's not too much of an ask that the Labour Party government, before they leave government, contribute some pieces of land for the Kalinago people for some replacement. That is my appeal tonight to Mr. Roosevelt Skerrit. Get over your little political games and start looking at the lives of the people seriously. And this is my suggestion to you, you know. Get one of the estates that you can purchase and cut it into lots and allow some of the young people who wanted to build and who lost that land from their parents' inheritance to build a house and have a title and maybe, you know, employ themselves. That's what I would suggest at this point.
1: Yes, and, you know, thanks again for that. But, yes, we've got a call. Yes, caller, good evening to you.
2: Yes, good evening. Good evening. Hello, Claudius. This is Adi Martin. How are you?
0: I'm doing well, sir. Thank you.
2: All right. Thank you so much for that sharing of detailed information. Even if this is...
1: Caller, you are a little bit distorted. Try to turn off the volume on your radio or whatever device you are using, yes. And then try to give some clarity, please. Thanks. Turn off your volume.
2: Okay, I hope this might be better.
1: Yes.
2: Maybe this is better?
1: Yes, I think so. We are hearing you a little bit clearer, yes.
2: Okay, all right. I just wanted to say, notwithstanding the fact that this event received a Category 1 rating, any event that involves an impact on human beings is a Category 5, you know, and needs to be treated that because every life is important in that sense. And I'm astounded that notwithstanding the fact that we have an Office of Disaster Management, I wanted to ask Claudius, has council been contacted? Has the Office of Disaster Management, is it the focal point of the management of all disasters in the country? Have they come to the scene?
1: Yeah,
2: because what I'm hearing you say... is that there have been individuals from different departments and different offices that have turned up. But this is a scattered, disorganized approach, which doesn't help. And I'm wondering just out loud, where is the Office of Disaster Management on this event? And the second point is this. By now, we should have had a team of seismologists, geologists, land planners, etc., as a team working with the persons and the organizations in the Kalinago Territory. Because I think, Claudius, your instincts and those of the other people who have commented on this are quite correct. This is an unprecedented event, and it suggests that there needs to be deep scientific investigation of the matter, so that any preemptive actions that are needed, as you quite rightly point out, prior to the upcoming hurricane season, that those can be taken, including identifying areas of high risk as a result of the trough event that just occurred there. Anytime the Earth's surface cracks, it warrants deep scientific investigation. And so, I mean, if ODM is involved, they have, since Sedero, access to the seismic unit, access to the University of West Indies and so on. So it seems to me that there has been something that seems to be characteristic of the current management approach in Dominico at the national level. A very scattered, uninformed, personalized kind of approach. That doesn't help. And notwithstanding the fact that the area of impact is relatively small compared to Dominico, there are lessons to be learned. Because there are other similar areas of that are highly vulnerable to slides and soil movement and so on. There's issue pay, just one trust me. So what are the lessons, Claudius, I want to ask you, that you and others can extract from what has happened so far by way of informing on a reasoned, organized, and informed approach to such disasters? Thank you so much.
1: Thank you. Thank you very much. And we reckon that is Mr. Afatan Mate. Yes, Claudius, yes, you have heard him.
0: Yeah, thank you. Thank you, Mr. Martin, for your contribution. And always, you know, it's always a pleasure listening to your learned, you know, contributions. I to answer your first question that relates to the ODM, I believe the ODM was on the territory. I think on Tuesday they did, if I'm right, I was told that it was their truck who dropped some relief at the Atkinson village council, and then they move on to put it at the constituency office in the Kanago territory, whatever contribution or relief items they had for the Kanago territory. That is the information I had. There's a truck with some water and other items that came through, who did distribute some water to the Atkinson village council, and then the rest they had at the constituency office, which the power rep and his people distributed the Wednesday. So they have been there, but as I said, the scattered approach is what we are seeing. So housing would come in, then you'd have planning, and you'd have the Minister of Environment, you'd have all these people who would come in. Then you have the Prime Minister himself making his round. So there is not a comprehensive structured approach, as Mr. Martin rightly said, and I am suggesting that the government heed the call. Maybe they will not want to listen to me, that they put together a post-disaster assessment team that is made up of technical people like the engineers and the geologists and all these people, the construction workers and all these people that can give a true assessment as to what can be done between now and the peak of the hurricane season. I mean, we have to be realistic. It's just a month for June, between now and June. So they would have to do that, obviously, with ODM, with the help of the Kalnago Council, and some of the elders in the community who can give a historical perspective as to what has been going on, you know, and as such, make very informed decisions as to what should be done going forward. Because I can tell you from, and I'll refer to my experience since I'm part of what is going on, is that I will never be able to sleep comfortably in my own home, which I took 30 years to build. That's where I started my life, and that is where it is now. So can you imagine all the other people who are going through the same thing, to stand in their window and see a 60, 80 feet slide? You know, it's not easy. And as to whether they have another area to build, they may not, because their land in the Kalnago territory, culture is that you have a piece of land around which you have your home, and maybe that's the only piece of land you have. And if it is compromised and is unsafe, you have to be working your brain as to where else can you get another piece of land to be everywhere else, you know. So these are all the forward-thinking kind of process that have to take place. But it cannot be done haphazardly. It cannot be that the council is doing one thing and the power rep and his ministry is avoiding having conversation, and, you know, they get one bottle of water, the council get one bottle of water, they give it to Jack, and then Jack come back and get two, and another one goes out because there's no communication and no collaboration between those two. I mean, these things are just childish. You cannot continue. And then, you know, the government is looking to assist to build a house, but the council is also looking to assist. I think those things have to come together in a systematic way. And how do you do that? You cannot have all the various departments coming, you know, like it turns on shifts. It has to be a comprehensive, you know, well-structured, you know, futuristic process that can be efficient. Because at the end of the day, so again, I'm talking from an economic standpoint as an economist, you want efficiency of resources, you know. So you want to know that if you have some resources that you optimize the impact of it on the community and the people who are affected, you know, get a fair, you know, and humane, you know, treatment to their circumstance. And that is what I put forward. I understand Mr. Mate where you're coming from. And this is the way progressive and true patriotic governance think. So I'm just agreeing with him. The lessons learned is that we cannot continue doing things in a very haphazard, you know, fragmented way. We need to bring resources and skills together in a comprehensive way and do what we have to do. And I believe, I mean, just to add to what Mr. Martin, you know, raised there, I believe there are organizations or the universities out there that would love the invitation from the government to come in with a team. You know, geological team and do a comprehensive research that can guide the actions of the government into the future. I am sure I've been to universities. There are grant funding out there that universities can tap into to come in and do this kind of study. I believe the government should be already on this game, you know, to do those things. This is how responsible government responds.
1: Yes, and that's good, because even some time ago, 2 weeks ago, 3 weeks ago, we had Mr. Will Wolf Robin, with together with Mr. Isaac Baptist, and Will Wolf himself has been an engineer. He's given a lot of fine pointers that we could go with future planning. And one of the things he suggested too is about indicator-driven power development. He's spoken about, you know, actually the use of concrete drain, use of kerosene in the meantime. Farmers could do that, or the homeowners could do that. Even when called trick up barriers and so. And I was just making the point when he was on to even add that we know in the Kalinago territory that the Kalinago people are very good with respect to their vetiver street. And they could do that and on the counter based on the dip of their slope that they can actually do that at various, you know, intervals in respect to fit a path. So even with that in the interim, we need to have people doing these things to at least put some basic soil conservation measures in place. But, you know, this is not a topic that we can exhaust tonight. We want to thank you, though, colleagues, for giving that comprehensive report. But we know we are running on the clock, but it is important that all of what we are seeing and that Dominicans need change, Dominicans are eager for change, it's time for change. Yes, we've got a call. We're going to interrupt to get a call. Yes, caller, good evening. Workers' voice.
3: Hey, so, good night, sir.
1: Yeah, good evening to you, sir.
3: Yeah, and good night to Stanford. So, I just want to... I just want to enforce some of the points you have made. If you look at from Antwizel, you know, from Hatton Garden to going up to Antwizel, there is not much soil. And if you look at the terrain, the height, Antwizel Reserve, Salibia, the height. There is a mountain at the top of them, and a lot of shelf water is coming down. And if you look at from Antwizel, there is not much soil. It's like more, like some part of Bell. I say, when you dig, maybe you dig and you may just get around a half foot of soil. Yeah, I know it was in the agriculture, that's why they didn't plant bananas up there. So from Antwizel, when you look at it, it's just a little ridge they cut there, you know, the road. So, times have been changing, and you know the environment is getting more rainfall. And I don't believe this place is so safe, because I can tell you from experience. I live in an area down in Dam, I mean, Mr. Stanford Node area is just across by Jeffrey Shop, going up over Gutter, those little areas with a lot of bridges. And sometimes twice a year we would lose a lot of things in the property there because we build right in the river. Sometimes the river would take everything, sometimes in the yard, in the house, twice for the year. But we was just more one of the people that would get more affected. And that river is a dangerous river. You don't have to be raining, sun shining, and it taking everything out of the place. So I know what he's talking about. But so you talk about draining. I believe they right now, even in the Antwiesel area there, you see that kind of drain between Bridge Center and Esma, that kind of drain going up to Gutter, to that big drain, concrete drain that there between Duit and Esma. I think Antwiesel, the engineers have to go back and redesign a big drain like that, because that volume of water that come in there. And for real, waste will come, because that is also a sign telling us we have to put ourselves on better grounds. And one of the reasons I really abandoned my era in Marigot is because of that. And I had a hard time going through the government system to get assistance. Cabinet have approved a document for me. And from that document reached in housing, in the ministry, I have seen that document. I'm having a hard time getting that document. And I don't know for what reason, but it's just a problem that is in Dominica now. And one of the things I would like Mr. Stanford and his wife and the president is to put the indigenous people in a better location to be more financial powers. Even in Roseau, in the tourist industry, even in at the heritage site at Pocasi, where they can display the product better. I told the pilot that already, even in the Hattingan Junction, we need to put these people with the products and the brand, because a lot of the tourists come here, they look for the indigenous people. And you must put them in the capital, and you have the president there, she's supposed to push that. Look at where that printing was by the Catholic Church, where they used to do all the matting. I think Pascal used to run it, where the people would do all the matting and things. Just going up to where the cemeteries, those big buildings for the Catholic Church. I think the president and them should push these people to come back there and do some things. And we need to do that, because I do some work in the Debas area, the Hattingan area, the Echo Village with the tourist people there. The Red Train, Daniel, we do some work up there with some indigenous people. So I know what he's talking about, and I can tell you the times have changing. And as Stanford said, this place is very scary, because I tell you, I lose my uncle's son in that river in dam there already, and the river almost take another brother at sleep high day, you know. The river almost take him. The whole village had to come and stone down the house to wake him up, you know. Have a good night. It's a dangerous place in the environment.
0: Thank you very much, brother. And I think, your experience in dam, I too live in Marigot when I was going to high school, and I know that place well. And the kind of seepage that happens there and the overflowing. So I think you understand what we went through on Sunday very well. Thanks again for your contribution. And that is the point I was making. The government needs to now contemplate on expanding the Kalinago territory and relocating some of these people by making some lands available. That wouldn't be too much to ask of a government who has had the patronage of the people for 25 years, a quarter of a century. I don't think that is a big ask. I know a government of the United Workers Party, of which I belong, would do that. We have demonstrated that so in the past. We gave 82 acres back on the southern boundaries of the Kalinago territory. It would in a heartbeat, you know, give the Kalinago people who deserve more lands in Dominica some land. So I believe it's a call, a request that is doable. And I think I can say I believe the majority of Dominicans would support that request, that the government do that.
1: Yes, and we only have about 5 minutes left. The point is, we wanted to get into just a short talk about, although by next week we should have more detail in it, going into detail, program should be even be dedicated to this confirmation process that we've been talking about. I know that we have activated a lot of our caretakers into action with respect to aiding the various constituents, whether you're liberal, right? It's the Dominicans we're assisting. It's not about just our party members. So we are on the ground trying to do this, and the efforts are commendable. But I'm saying, you know, that people must be encouraged to get confirmed, because that's the only way, you know, we are going to be successful in removing this government. People have to take action into their democratic hands to show that they can, when election time, when elections are called, that they can demonstrate once and for all that this government is no more. And I know, Mr. Sanford, that you have been very much involved. You are a planner. You are one of the decision makers in the United Workers Party. You're up there, and you know that you're at the helm, so you know of the plan. Can you just at least reiterate the call for this important aspect of our democracy? Because we have never seen an electoral process in so much turmoil. But at least we the people, we should have some confidence going forward, doing what we have to do to ensure that the right decision is taken when the electoral bell is rung. What do you have to say about it?
0: Yeah, as the president of the party, I would like to join in the call to the voters of Dominica, those who are 18 years and above who have not yet registered, to go and register. My call tonight is for the young people to go and register. And the reason I'm doing that, I'm doing it purposefully, because I do not believe Roosevelt Skerry, in the mindset that he have, will allow the confirmation process to come to a conclusion before he call an election. I don't see Roosevelt Skerry doing that. He can prove me wrong tonight. I'm speaking directly to him, to his face, that I don't see Roosevelt Skerry allowing the confirmation process to come to a completion before he call an election. So my appeal tonight is to the people to, if you're not yet registered to vote, go and get registered to vote as of tomorrow. However, it is law. The government of Dominica has expends a lot of resources in hiring Mr. Byron and then going through the process. And I believe every Dominican is expecting a principal prime minister, after putting the country through all this, to allow the process to complete. So I'll still ask them to go ahead and confirm, go to their areas, get their IDs, get their newspapers, and confirm according to law. But at the same time, I would like to remind them that knowing the character of this man, you should also be prepared for an election before that process is complete. That is my message tonight. Very plain and very simple. If you're not registered, I'll repeat, go get registered and prepare for an election before the confirmation process is complete. But by law, we have been through this. The government, under the leadership of Roosevelt Skerry, has expended the state resources and put us through this turmoil of the reform process, which includes that we confirm our vote, our ability to vote. So I'm still asking you, if you haven't confirmed, to go ahead and do it, but also be prepared to go and vote before that process is complete.
1: Yes, thank you. And this is where we come to the end of the program. But let me just say a little, let me take some readings there from this stream. We have one person saying there, my heart goes out to the Kalinago people. And another person saying, well, roll your rosary for Dominica. And everybody saying, good night, God's blessing. But let me just remind persons that United Workers Party is a party that continues to work in the interest of Dominican. People come first. Normally, we have a raffle taking place outside the Primo Cinema Mall on a Friday, and most times we go on mobile in the various constituencies to sell off the ticket. We're asking of your kind patronage again towards this effort, fundraising effort. At this time, before Christmas, somebody will be walking away with a good vehicle. And the second prize will be a refrigerator, and the third prize will be a television. So we're asking you to actually participate. Sometime next week, we will be having a press conference. We will be notifying you with details. So look out for this press conference. We'll give you the details of this. And as we continue to work in the interest of Dominica, we ask Dominicans to continue to hold strong. At least for those who cannot speak, we are speaking for you. But it cannot be is us alone. We have to do it collectively. We have to do it collectively. So people of Dominica, we depend on you. We have asked of your support. We are asking you to help us to help you. This government must be removed. This government must be removed. This government must be removed, and we're going to use every avenue with the ballot system to take them out. And don't forget, it can be done. Once you make up your mind, it can be done. So let me thank Lambie for being with us tonight. Let me thank you, the president, for coming on. Let me thank the many persons who have called. and to all of the persons who have participated, whether it's via stream or somehow. Again, we ask God to continue to bless this country, to shower his blessings upon this country. And to the prayer warriors, we ask you to continue to pray. As somebody say, roll your rosary for Dominica. But we have to roll that rosary very well. We have to pray well and to ask God to deliver this country for us. So in all, I want to say thank you, Mr. President, again. Thank you, Lambie. A good night to you. This has been The Worker's Voice. Until next time, we say good night.
0: Okay. Thank you, Susu. Thank you, Lambie, again, for being with us tonight and for many of those who are listening. Thank you, and God bless you.
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0: Tune in every morning for The Hot Seat on Q95. 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

Hey guys, it's Friday, okay? And every Friday I invite you to go to church. Just go to church. Go find a church, doors that's open and go, okay? Hey fellas, stop liming on the block. Stop chilling, you know. Just make a date, na man. Make a date, you know. Make a date with your girlfriend and go to church instead. Bring your wife. Maybe she'll be surprised and cook you a good lunch. Hey children, call your papa. Tell him, Daddy, let's go to church now this Sunday. Maybe they'll listen to you this once. Hi, ladies. Hey, ladies, invite your hussy to go with you. Ask your man to come with you. Your significant other, your boo, your baby, your honey. La vie à nous en Jésus, messieurs. About the time when I leave your studios. God willing, I'll be back on Monday evening for Kingdom Connection. Pastor Dante Adams should be here on Monday morning for Rise and Shine.

0: Until then, my name is Randy. Have a good weekend, a good Friday. Walk knowing that you could leave here any day now, okay? I go. Have a great day, my friends.
1: No matter the color of your skin, no matter whether you're a police officer in a uniform, no matter whether you're somebody trying to get home or driving down the street with your girlfriend, one thing that we are all learning is that life is so fragile. One blink and the person you love is gone. Just one second, one flash, and what started out as a beautiful day turns into something horrible. And I admit to you, it changes the way I deal with people. You know how you care for somebody, but you don't say nothing. You just kind of, you know, see you later. I'm learning to say something. I'm learning to make myself open my heart and say, you know, I love you. I appreciate you. Thank you for those biscuits you made. I love the way you tell jokes all the time. I'm glad you're my friend. I look kind of mushy and I get kind of silly, and it goes against my machoism. But I'm learning that if you love somebody, you better say something. You better say something. Don't allow the petty things that we can all fall out. It's so easy to fall out. You can fall out with people. It's so easy to be angry over things that don't even matter. Don't allow those petty things to stop you from loving and caring and nurturing and reaching out to people. Can I get an amen?

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1: Good morning. This is the morning news for today, Friday, May 15, 2026. I'm Christina Joseph. Here are the headlines. Dominica's former UN ambassador, Crispin Gregoire, called for a fundamental shift in the nation's political landscape, urging a return to an environment rooted in respect and acceptable conduct. In other news, one survivor of a Beechcraft B-30 aircraft, which crashed on Tuesday in the Atlantic, said it's a miracle all 11 passengers survived. And South Carolina prosecutors said they hope to retry Alex Murdaugh after his double murder conviction for killing his wife and son was overturned this week. Details of the news coming up.
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1: First up this morning, former Dominica United Nations Ambassador Crispin Gregoire has called for a fundamental shift in the nation's political landscape, urging a return to an environment rooted in respect and acceptable conduct. Gregoire criticized the current administration's tenure, characterizing its political behavior as coarse and contrasting it with standards he believes the country deserves. He argued that as the nation looks towards future elections, it is imperative to move away from the prevailing climate and establish a more dignified approach to governance. In his remarks, Gregoire emphasized the necessity for the opposition to present a credible and distinct program to the Dominican people. He stated that such a platform must offer a significant departure from the current status quo to be effective. According to Gregoire, the future of the country's democracy depends on providing voters with a substantial alternative that prioritizes civil discourse and a vision for the country that is vastly different from the one being offered by the present regime.
2: And today, we want Dominica to return to an order where there is respect in politics, there's a certain political behavior that is acceptable, not the crass kind of political behavior that has been the hallmark of this regime right now. So this is where we need to go. We need to, as we think about a future election, I think that the opposition can present a credible program to the Dominican people that will be vastly different from what pertains today.
1: Crispin Gregoire, former UN diplomat. Prime Minister Roosevelt Skerrit has extended formal congratulations to Bahamian Prime Minister Philip Davis following his success in the general elections held this past Tuesday. In a statement shared via social media, Skerrit offered the best wishes of the Dominican government and people for the ongoing advancement and prosperity of the Bahamas. He noted that the re-election occurred at a pivotal moment for the Caribbean and expressed his eagerness for continued bilateral cooperation to achieve shared regional objectives and sustainable development for their respective citizens. The victory marks a historic milestone in Bahamian politics, as Prime Minister Davis has become the first leader in nearly 30 years to secure a second consecutive term in office. Local reports indicate that this outcome breaks a long-standing national trend of voters unseating incumbent governments every 5 years. Analysts suggest that the win, which followed a strategic decision to dissolve parliament and call a snap election in early April, reflects a significant shift in the political landscape and demonstrates the Progressive Liberal Party's ability to effectively re-engage the electorate. Consultant physician in internal medicine, Dr. Addis King, said care is a team effort and nurses are central to that team, as Dominica recently observed Nurses Week and International Nurses Day. The event was celebrated under the theme, Our Nurses, Our Future, Empowered Nurses Save Lives. Dr. King called the theme timely as healthcare systems around the world are under pressure.
3: We have witnessed pandemics, non-communicable disease burdens, mental health challenges, medical and nursing staff shortages, and increasing demands on healthcare professionals. And Dominica is not immune to these realities. Yet, despite these challenges, our nurses continue to show professionalism, and commitment. They continue to show resilience.
1: Consultant physician in internal medicine, Dr. Addis King. Sub-regional coordinator for the Caribbean at the Food and Agriculture Organization, FAO, Dr. Renata Clark, has said among some of the many positive outcomes from the country programming framework is the work the drone team has been able to accomplish. The team, comprising staff from the Ministry of Agriculture, was trained by the FAO to be able to collect data about farms, land, production systems, and vulnerable areas and interpret that information to enable action. In March 2023, FAO and the Government of Dominica, through the Ministry of Agriculture, Fisheries, Blue and Green Economy, signed the 2022 to 2026 Country Programming Framework. It outlined the strategic priorities, development results and expected outcomes, the partnership and financial resources required for the successful implementation of the Technical Cooperation Agenda, consistent with the National Development Agenda for the Ministry's goal for the agricultural sector to contribute a minimum of $700 million to the national GDP by 2030. Dr. Clark, who is on island for preparation for the next five-year country programming framework, said the team has proven to be invaluable to the island, especially in the aftermath of disasters and monitoring the island's terrain.
4: So this team is proving invaluable in terms of damage and loss assessments. In fact, they are active at this moment in relation to the recent landslides. What was the situation before the disaster? What is the situation? What damage has been done? What do we need to do to recover? So this work in the context of Dominica is extremely important, not only when there's a disaster, but in terms of monitoring. Terrains are difficult, so I will never forget, soon after the drone training had started, after the first few series of trainings, the comments that came back from the drone team or the extension services was, we can now do in a week what we couldn't have done in a year. Okay, so it's about efficiency, it's about information that is used for action. So this is one area of work that together we are very proud of.
1: Sub-regional coordinator for the Caribbean at FAO, Dr. Renata Clark. The government of Dominica says it has continued recovery and relief operations across the Salabia constituency following the April 26, 2026 trough system, which significantly impacted communities within the Kalinago territory and surrounding areas. Through the Ministry of Environment, Rural Modernization, Kalinago Upliftment and Constituency Empowerment, authorities have maintained coordination with national agencies, humanitarian organizations, local leaders, and development partners to assist affected residents and restore normalcy within impacted communities. Recovery efforts have focused on restoring access roads, conducting infrastructure and housing assessments, supporting vulnerable households, and strengthening community resilience ahead of the 2026 Atlantic hurricane season. Parliamentary representative for the area, Kozia Frederick, has remained actively involved in response and coordination efforts throughout the constituency, while the Prime Minister also visited affected communities to assess damages and engage residents directly. Authorities reported major progress in debris removal and road rehabilitation efforts through support from the Ministry of Public Works, Forestry, Wildlife and Parks Division, National Employment Program crews, private heavy equipment operators, and community volunteers. Assessments identified 18 culverts requiring urgent intervention as part of ongoing rehabilitation works. Humanitarian assistance has also expanded significantly, with more than 1,000 households receiving food hampers through the government's Rapid Response Program. Priority support continues to be provided to elderly residents, households with children, persons with disabilities, and other vulnerable groups. Psychosocial Recovery Initiative have also been launched in collaboration with UNICEF and the Ministry of Health. Counseling services were offered to individuals affected by trauma following the disaster, while UNICEF introduced its Return to Happiness program at the Atkinson, Salibia, and Sinico primary schools to support children through art, music, play therapy, and interactive activities. Agricultural recovery remains ongoing through assessments conducted by the Ministry of Agriculture. Officials confirmed that 100 agricultural holdings have already been assessed, including farms within the Kalinago Territory and Atkinson area. Farmers identified farm restoration, livelihood assistance, improved access, and climate resilience planning among their main priorities. Housing assessments are also progressing through collaboration with the Ministry of Housing and the Kalinago Affairs Department. Several households have already been identified as requiring relocation support, while emergency repair assistance and temporary shelter needs continue to be addressed. The government has further acknowledged support from development partners and donor agencies, including UNDP, Israel Aid, and Tropical Shipping, along with private sector and overseas donor groups, assisting with supplies, water, psychosocial services, cleanup equipment, and logistical support. And in other news, one of the survivors of a plane crash earlier this week said it is a miracle that all 11 of the passengers survived. The Beechcraft B-30 aircraft crashed just after noon on Tuesday in the Atlantic Ocean after it reportedly hit rough weather about 50 miles east of Vero Beach Regional Airport. The plane was headed to Grand Bahama International Airport in Freeport after taking off from Marsh Harbor Airport on Abaco Island, a nearby Bahamian island.
5: There's 11 of us, and 11 of us live. And I thank God for that, because for 11 people to live on a craft, all 11, that's a miracle. It's really a miracle, because some people end up dying. Some people end up being out, knocked out. No one was knocked out. Everybody was alerted.
1: And the South Carolina prosecutors have said they hope to retry Alex Murdoch after his conviction for murdering his wife and son was overturned this week. The state's highest court ruled Murdoch was denied a fair trial because of comments a former court clerk made to jurors deciding the case. One juror testified that the clerk had told them to watch his body language, saying that this instruction influenced her vote to find Murdoch guilty. The 57-year-old remains in prison, serving a 40-year federal sentence for financial crimes. He's consistently maintained his innocence in the killings of his wife Maggie and 22-year-old son Paul, but prosecutors say they'll refile charges. Alan Wilson, South Carolina Attorney General, said it is his intention to seek a speedy retrial. And that's the morning news. Here's a recap of the headlines. Dominica's former UN Ambassador Crispin Gregoire called for a fundamental shift in the nation's political landscape, urging a return to an environment rooted in respect and acceptable conduct. In other news, a survivor of a Beechcraft B-30 aircraft which crashed on Tuesday in the Atlantic Ocean said it is a miracle all 11 passengers survived. And South Carolina prosecutors have said they hope to retry Alex Murdoch after his double murder conviction for killing his wife and son was overturned this week. I've been your presenter, Krishna Joseph. Stay tuned for your morning notices.
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6: Do not be afraid of what the future brings. 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
1: The Electoral Office of Dominica informs electors of the Rosen North constituency that voter confirmation will be conducted at the Tarish Pit Resource Center on Sunday, May 17, 2026, from 9:30 a.m. to 5 p.m. Electors wishing to apply for voter confirmation are reminded to walk with a valid government-issued ID or passport-sized photo, birth certificate, and affidavit notarized by a Justice of Peace, Notary Public, or Commissioner of Oaths. Please walk camera ready, as your photo will be taken for the use of your voter ID card. The National Bank of Dominica Limited, NBD, invites suitably qualified and experienced contractors from Dominica and the OECS member states to apply for pre-qualification for a proposed construction project located in Kingfield in the parish of St. Paul, Commonwealth of Dominica. Interested applicants are required to request the pre-qualification documents by email at tenders@nbdominica.com. Strict adherence to the submission requirements, including deadlines and format, as specified in the pre-qualification documents, will be enforced. NBD reserves the right to accept or reject any application and is not bound to shortlist any applicant. Duasco informs customers in Grandway, Geneva, Pichelet, and Maranatha Square that their water supply will be interrupted today, Friday, May 15, 2026, between the hours of 9 a.m. and 6 p.m. for the purpose of carrying out system maintenance. Duasco sincerely apologizes for this interruption and regrets any inconvenience that may arise as a result. Duasco thanks its customers and the general public for your cooperation and understanding in this matter.

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1: Angie, weren't you a cheerleader?
2: The best in the Western Hemisphere. Until I attempted that switch kick double twist roundhouse.
1: Huh?
2: Exactly. I must have been in the air for 20 seconds before I fell into that snare drum. I set a world record, though, and thankfully I could trust the CG United Medical Portal with my claims. All 37 of them.
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0: Good morning, Dominica. Good morning. Welcome. Welcome to, of course, the Hot Seat, Dominica's most talked about talk show. The pleasure is mine in the morning. If it's your birthday, happy birthday. If it's your anniversary, happy anniversary. And if there's death in the family, our deepest sympathies. Our first stop this morning, Fresh Market Pharmacy.
1: Good morning, Matt. Matt, I would like to extend birthday greetings to Mr. Sheridan Gregoire, celebrating his birthday today, wishing him all the best, God's blessings, protection, guidance, and also what he wishes himself. Happy birthday, Mr. Gregoire, and Matt, do have a blessed day.
0: Good morning, good morning, good morning. Good morning to you, Sylvia Thomas. Good morning, good morning.

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0: few people have reported that our landlines may not be operational at this time. We'll talk to the technician. Happy birthday, blessings to Claudia Warrington, from your husband, children, brothers, sisters, and Sheila and family. Claudia Warrington.
1: Matt, I would like to extend birthday greetings to my sister Mary Andrew in New Jersey, wishing her a happy, happy, happy birthday and many more to come, from her brother Daniel right away in London, England. Thank you very much.

Good morning and congratulations to my son, Sergeant Sherwin Mitchell, on his achievements in Barbados. Proud of my son, from all of us at home, especially your mom, Sergeant Sherwin Mitchell.

from the park up there in Florida. Mon John, good morning to you, Florida of love. If you're on the bus this morning, good morning to you.

to the many sports fans on Sports Rap last evening, of course, who called wondering what was going on. I want to apologize on behalf of the team, especially Sibo Sebastian, the host of the program, was unable to show up last night. He said there was some death in his family. So I apologize on behalf of Sibo Sebastian Lockett, okay? Many fans have called me this morning. Many sports rap fans.

We need a little reggae this morning, huh? Reggae-ish, huh? This one. 8:20 in the morning. It's a Friday.

Greetings and love, conquerors, blessings. Happy birthday to Uncle D. Good morning to you from your niece, Sylvia Thompson, Texas. Wishing you strength, health, and everything that you deserve. Uncle Dennis Joseph in Detroit. Special blessings to you this morning.

Hey, Mr. Timothy Moth from the entire family. Happy, happy birthday. Okay, Moth, huh? From the entire family. Eric Donaldson, old reggae.

We're keeping in that mood this morning, a little bit reggae mood. Huh? This morning, we're moving to Lucky Dobby. Lucky Dobby. And this is Q in the morning, Friday, getting in that mood, the weekend mood.

No flow service in the Northeast. A few people have complained. Flow, check it out, okay? Only emergency calls. And you know the hurricane season is approaching. We need to get that fixed. Somebody asked me to ask a question on their behalf. When there is no current or electricity in the east and southeast, there's no flow service. And they need an explanation there.

0: Mats, good morning, good morning. Today, our late Prime Minister would have been 107 years old, Mary Eugenia Charles. So we just want to say continue to rest in peace and thanks for service rendered to people and country. Thank you.
1: She would have been 107. That's a freedom ride right there, boy. Copel, good morning to you.

Oh boy, somebody's enjoying that reggae session this morning. One more from Peter Tosh. This one there, rock with me. All right, okay. You got me this morning. It's only Q, your wish is my command. We have 3 more minutes, that's it.

Good morning to my friend Kimala, wherever you are. Have you been monitoring the gas pumps? I suspect there may be an increase at $19 per gallon, huh? $19.05 per gallon. Oh my God! Monitor when you get to the pump, boy. $19.05.

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2: All right, good morning, good morning, good morning, Mr. Thomas and company. How are you doing this morning?
3: Good morning, Matt. Good morning, Matt, and all our listeners. We're back again from Fresh Market and Best Price as a pharmacy that continues to provide you with quality pharmaceuticals, and of course, the price is always good. And we provide you with information that you need, and today is no exception. WHO, one of the WHO theme for the month of May, should focus on World Salt Awareness Week. Imagine. So World Salt Awareness Week. So that's why we use the opportunity to address the salt. So we're going to give you information on salt. In fact, how much salt should a person take? We will look at salt, the functions in the body. We look at also the deficiencies of salt, or someone can know that, and we talk about excessive salt. So that's why WHO focus on salt, week of salt. So because apparently we take in too much salt. Everything is salt. We want to taste salt. Good. We want to say morning to our listeners, of course, our staff at Fresh Market and Best Price, pharmacy staff, Nora and the others, and of course Mr. Joseph, Andrew Joseph, Edmund the electrician, and Ricky and Anion Albert. Bocho, morning to you. Win and May, Robertson, Laura, and Polydor over there in Canefield, Nichols and Pamela, morning to you. Joe Christmas, Debbie, morning to you. Dr. Joseph, Barbara and Dutton daughters, and Dr. Hamlet, and also Ronald and Edith, and of course Eddie. So morning to all of your avid listeners. Good. And of course Nurse Jacob. How much salt should a person eat or take in? Well, everyone needs salt for fluid balance and muscle and nerve function. Everyone needs that. We all need salt. But too much salt is bad for us. We hear. So how much do we need, actually? We'll address that later. The human body regulates how much sodium it contains. If levels are too high, we get thirsty and drink, and the kidneys speed up the process of getting rid of it. Too much sodium has been linked to kidney stones, high blood pressure, and cardiovascular disease. Too much sodium. Too little sodium can lead to, of course, conditions like hyponatremia, low levels of sodium, and symptoms of dizziness, confusion, muscle twitches, and seizures. So if one has too little, these are the consequences. So there has to be a balance. We'll talk about that later on. Most persons consume too much salt and sodium. So WHO is talking about that. Concerned.

0: it is 40, it has got 40% of sodium and the rest is chlorine. So the salt that we use, whether it's rock salt, fine salt, what have you. So that's the salt we're talking about. Good. So let's give you some facts about salt. So Colleen's going to give us some facts about salt.
1: The body needs salt, but too much or too little can cause problems. Sodium makes up 40% of salt. If a food label lists sodium instead of salt, multiply the answer by 2.5 for an accurate picture of the salt content. Most persons take in too much salt, and 75% of it is hidden in processed and packaged food. The American Heart Association recommends a maximum intake of no more than 2.5 grams of sodium a day, or around 1 teaspoon, and preferably no more than 1.5 grams.
0: Right. So notice some facts about salt. Notice how much sodium we need per day, salt a day. Roughly a teaspoonful of salt, 1.5 grams, basically per day. Good. Now, uses. Let's look at the uses of salt.
2: Sodium, which comes from salt, can help to maintain certain functions, but too much salt can be harmful. Salt contains 40% sodium. For every 10 grams of salt we eat, 4 grams is sodium. The word salt comes from the Latin word sal, meaning salt. It was once a valuable commodity, and it has been used as a currency for trading. The English word salary comes from the word salt as well. Salt has long been used for flavoring and for preserving food. It has also been used in tanning, dyeing, and bleaching, and the production of pottery, soap, and chlorine. Today, it is widely used in the chemical industry. It commonly features at the table or in the kitchen as free-flowing table salt, rock salt, sea salt, or kosher salt. High levels of salt or sodium come in hidden everyday foods, from fast foods to frozen chicken.
0: Good, quite interesting uses of salt. So salt is very valuable. Very, very interesting uses of salt. But why the body needs salt? Let's Stan tell us.
3: Though too much salt can come with health risks, some salt is vital for health and survival. For example, your body needs sodium for nerve function and signaling, muscle contraction, fluid balance, regulation of blood volume and pressure. Without enough sodium, you may experience symptoms like nausea and vomiting, headache, confusion or agitation, fatigue, muscle cramps, seizures. The American Heart Association recommends consuming about 1.5 grams of sodium per day for heart health. Most people eat far more than that.
0: Good, it's repeated again. Most persons eat far more than that of sodium. Everything must have excess salt in it. Notice here, just to review here, it's needed for nerve function and signaling. Sodium, so it's critical, isn't it? Muscle contraction, fluid balance, critical. And regulation of blood volume and pressure. So salt is very important for our body, for our system to maintain. Just as how sodium is important, potassium is important, iron is important, all of these elements are important. However, we tend to have a little bit too much salt because we put salt on everything. Mm-hmm. In addition to putting salt on everything, we put salt, additional salt in whatever we eat. Some we're doing vegetables, we have to put additional salt. We're doing, you name it. Put salt in everything, and it's excess. So it's more than what we need per day. So of course, once that is done, it means then once it's too much for our body, then we have a problem. Good. Now, when we have too little salt, what can be the consequences?
1: Low sodium levels can result if there is too much fluid in the body, for example, because of fluid retention. Diuretics are given in this case to reduce fluid retention. Other causes of low sodium in the body include Addison disease, a blockage in the small intestine, diarrhea and vomiting, an underactive thyroid, heart failure, drinking too much water, and burns. If sodium levels fall in the blood, this affects brain activity. The person may feel sluggish and lethargic. They may experience muscle twitches followed by seizures, a loss of consciousness,

0: coma, and death. If sodium levels fall quickly, they may happen very fast. In older people, symptoms can be severe. One study found that when rats were deprived of sodium, they kept away from activities that they normally enjoyed. The researchers suggested, therefore, that sodium act as an antidepressant.
1: Good, so important uses of sodium, isn't it? When the body lacks sodium, all these can happen. If it falls, the person may feel sluggish and lethargic. Low sodium. So hence, a balance is critical. Good. Now, let's look at what happens if one eats too much salt now. What happens when one takes in too much salt?
2: Excess sodium intake has been linked to health problems such as osteoporosis, kidney disease, and hypertension or high blood pressure, which can lead to cardiovascular diseases or stroke. The American Heart Association explained that when there is too much sodium in the blood, it pulls more water into the bloodstream. As the volume of blood increases, the heart has to work harder to pump it around the body. In time, this can stretch the walls of blood vessels, making them more susceptible to damage. High blood pressure also contributes to the buildup of plaque in the arteries, leading to a greater risk of stroke and heart disease, among other problems. The American Heart Association urges people to consume more potassium at the same time as reducing their sodium intake. Potassium is believed to lessen the negative effect of sodium. Sodium has also been shown to overstimulate the immune system, suggesting a link with autoimmune diseases such as lupus, multiple sclerosis, allergies, and other conditions. Researchers have also found that children who consume salty foods are more likely to have sugary drinks with it. The combination could increase the risk of obesity.
1: Yes, very good. So just notice what happens when one takes too much salt, too much osteoporosis, so the bone and bone problems, first of all, kidney disease, hypertension, or high blood pressure, and of course can lead to cardiovascular disease and stroke. Too much sodium. So sodium, it has a specific function, and too much of that. High blood pressure also contributes to the buildup of plaque. So sodium causes high blood pressure, and if you have one has high blood pressure, the arteries would be in trouble, and also the heart muscle gets into trouble too over time. So American Heart Association recommends consume more potassium. So how does someone get more potassium? Well, yellow foods, bananas and so forth. Yellow foods rich in potassium, a little bit more on that. Sodium also has been linked to the overstimulation of the immune system, and that can cause lead to things like link to lupus, multiple sclerosis. These are diseases. So hence, we need to be balanced with sodium, as indicated there, because too much sodium is not really good. So the excess sodium that some persons like the taste, if it's not salty, they're not happy, they're not satisfied with it, but it's just too much. And always remember that anything we use too much is going to be detrimental for the body. Good. Now, we're going to look at these sources of sodium. They help you appreciate the amount of sodium that one takes in, the amount of salt one takes in. We use it interchangeably because taste. Sodium is part of sodium, 40%. So sodium is 40% of salt. So we're going to look at, let's analyze these sources. So that'll help you appreciate more about the amount of salt you take in on a daily basis.
3: Snacks that are high in salt hide 75% of dietary salt. Aim to cut down on salty and processed foods. Salt and sodium occur naturally dissolved in seawater or as a crystalline solid in rock salt. The salt we eat today comes largely from the processed and convenience foods in our diet, but some natural and unprocessed foods also contain salt or sodium. It occurs naturally in meats, seafood, eggs, some vegetables, and dairy products. The top six salty foods in the United States, according to the American Heart Association, are bread and rolls, cold cuts and cured meats, pizza, soup, sandwiches, and poultry. Sea salt, rock salt, and kosher salt all contain around 40% sodium by weight. They may contain additional potassium and other minerals, but in tiny amounts. All types of salt should be used in moderation.
1: Very good. So notice the salt, pizza, soup, sandwiches, bread, and of course we do other things here. But usually foods that are prepared, fast foods and restaurant food, they have a high amount of salt. So if we eat that, we need to remember when we go home in the evening or so, just reduce the amount of salt you might take at home because you've already had enough for the day. And always remember that. Your body has enough, so excess is not good. So if you know you eat fast food, pizza for lunch or any other thing, because it has enough salt, you just don't have to eat more salt. And of course the bread, when you eat bread, have a lot of salt. The rolls and so forth. Good, have other sauce. So these are the sources of salt. And don't forget that meat, some eggs, and some vegetables already have enough sodium in it. That's what the body needs. So you just have to balance what you eat. Good. So let's take a quick break, and we come back and talk about. We look at the how much salt.

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1: Good. So we have a discussion on salt because WHO, one of WHO theme for, in fact, 12 to 18 for this week is Salt Awareness Week. Recognizing that we taking too much salt in our system, and we need salt as indicated, but it's detrimental if we take too much. So we're looking at the factors involved. We look at sources. Now we're going to talk about how much salt really. We're going to analyze some of the foods we eat and see how much salt they actually contain, just to help you appreciate that there is salt in some of the foods we eat.
2: How much salt? The average American currently eats more than 3.4 grams of sodium every day. Salt is 40% sodium, so that is around 8.5 grams of salt. The American Heart Association and World Health Organization recommend not exceeding a daily sodium intake of 1.5 grams a day, or just over half a teaspoon of table salt. People with high blood pressure, diabetes, or cardiovascular disease should be especially vigilant in keeping their intake below the 1,500 milligrams threshold. What does 1,500 milligrams of sodium look like? One egg is equal up to 140 milligrams. 230 grams of fresh milk, around 50 milligrams. 200 grams of plain yogurt, 40 milligrams. 200 grams of natural low-fat yogurt, 76 milligrams. 50 grams of raw celery, 140 milligrams. And 60 grams of cooked spinach, 120 milligrams. Other vegetables are low in sodium, but canned vegetables have added salt and a far higher sodium content. Dietitians urge people not to add extra salt to their food because enough is already added. If it is processed or packaged, infants under 1 year should not be given salt because their kidneys are not matured.
1: Good. So quite interesting. So average person takes 8.5 grams of salt per day. 8.5 grams, and that's much too much. It should be roughly 1.5 grams, just a little over half a teaspoonful. So right away you can see. And a lot of the foods we eat already have sodium, already have what we need. Egg, one egg, fresh milk, yogurt, raw celery has as much as 140 milligram. You see 50 grams of raw celery. Cooked spinach also contains that. And you have, for instance, in other vegetables, for instance, canned vegetables, they have added salt in that. So clearly, taking additional sodium is just not healthy. Good. Now, let us talk about reading of labels, food labels.
3: It is difficult to measure how much salt we are consuming, as it is hidden in many foods. More than 75% of salt eaten by Americans does not come from the salt shaker. It is important to check the nutritional information on processed food to find out which ones are high and low in salt or sodium content, and what is the difference between salt and sodium. Salt is 40% of sodium, as we mentioned, so if a nutritional label lists sodium instead of salt, you must multiply the amount by 2.5 to get the equivalent of salt content. If 100 grams of food contains 1 gram of sodium, the salt content of that food will be 2.5 grams. It may be unnecessary, however, This may be an unnecessary step since health recommendations use milligrams of sodium, not salt, as a reference.
1: Good. So again, salt. Putting it simple, just a little over half a teaspoon, 2.5 grams of salt one needs for the day, the body needs for the day, for these neuromuscular functions and so forth, muscles and so forth. That's what it is. Any more than that, over time, it contributes to, as we mentioned, osteoporosis, cardiovascular problems. So just remember those. We just want to be as simple as possible. That's what the body needs. And always remember that the food we eat already have salt in them. So then, so to speak, have salt in them. Good. So Salt is necessary in moderate amounts. Salt is necessary in moderate amount. Anything is necessary in moderate amount, whether salt, sodium, potassium, iron, folic acid, you name that. The body needs all of that. But excessive intake can lead to both short-term discomfort and serious long-term health risks. Notice what he says there? Short-term, yes, discomfort, but serious long-term health risk and cardiovascular problem, and that's the issue. Limiting one salt intake is a good way to support good heart health, a way to support good, and that's why the theme for the week WHO is Salt Awareness Week. Consider strategies like checking food labels for sodium content and seasoning your food with herbs and spices instead of salt. Herbs and spices. Of course, you can season your food with salt and so forth, but watch the amount you put. Some persons over-season because they like a lot of salt. They like to taste the salt, isn't it? Doctors recommend avoiding foods with a high salt content and, if possible, selecting those with no salt added. You will get plenty of salt from fresh meat, vegetables, and dairy products. Okay, plenty of salt from that, fresh. If you need more support, a registered dietitian can help you identify salt sources in your diet and find ways to lower your salt intake. But of course, we are healthcare professionals. We can give you advice on along those lines. We can give you advice, really and truly. Look at the salt content, because we mentioned the consequences of too much salt. And that's what we're focusing on. We're encouraging people to be aware of the amount of salt they intake. Why? Because too much salt causes, as we mentioned, cardiovascular risk factors, long-term risk factors, and you don't want to get that with a cardiovascular issue, hypertension, osteoporosis. Osteoporosis, the bone, it simply means fragile bones. Because it will have an effect on your bones, bone density, etc., etc. And so those are the issues with too much salt. So be aware of the salt, and always remember, plenty is always a problem. Too much is always a problem, but adequate, you need to take adequate. And we always encourage persons, exercise is critical, balanced diet, and now we're talking about when you have your diet, what your amount of salt you put in it. Good. So for today, we also have checks. Tell us about the checks we have today.
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1: Good. And the pharmacist, of course, is always available. You can ask him questions or discussion. For the past couple of weeks, 2 weeks ago, we talked about probiotics. You may want to get a probiotic. No problem. You can talk to the pharmacist about that, because I mentioned these are healthy bacteria that our gut needs. And there may be signs that you need one, so talk to them. And we're talking about salt, excess salt. Salt is good, but too much is bad for our health. You can have a discussion for pharmacists. Good. So look forward to seeing you next week. We have a different topic. I want to wish everyone a pleasant weekend.
0: I want to wish you a pleasant weekend. Any fishing this weekend?
1: Yeah, sure.
0: You're saying that like you had a lot of something else biting last week, but you got a few?
1: Not really. Things are tough, so we have to keep going.
0: good luck, my brother. Good luck.
1: All the girls are laughing. All the girls are laughing.
0: They're feeling sorry for you. That's Take it out. We'll see you next week. Okay, thank you very much. Thank you. All right.
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0: Lucky numbers for Dominica National Lottery's evening draw of Thursday, 14th May, 2026. The tic-tac-toe winning numbers are 1, 3, 7, 8, 15, 17, and 21. There were 5 winners. The big 4 with multi-X evening draw winning numbers are 7, 5, 3, and 5. The multi-X ball chosen was 5X and the payout was $5,800. The pick 2 with multi-X evening draw winning numbers are 9 and 0. The multi-X ball chosen was 2X. The one-off evening draw winning numbers are 7, 3, and 6. There was only one winner. The daily 3 with multi-X evening draw winning numbers are 5, 5, and 2. The multi-X ball chosen was 2X, and there were 35 winners. The next evening draw is on Friday, 15th May, 2026. 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
1: 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It's game on. 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

0: on Q9, this Friday, May 15th, on Q95 FM from 10:45 a.m. We feature Clement Baba Richards, one of Dominica's cultural stalwarts, with a background of over 40 years in the cultural trenches. Clement Baba Richards now focuses on writing, which has always been one of his greatest passions. He is now a published author of two books under his belt, including Indian Water, Son of Two Worlds, published last October.
1: His first publication, Indian Water, recounts the story of a man in St. Kitts, of a Kalinago mother from Dominica, and an English father. He stood between two worlds in the turbulent Caribbean of the 17th century. Raised in the shadow of the British Empire, yet tied by blood to an island people fighting for survival, he became both bridge and lightning rod, diplomat and warrior, and ultimately victim of betrayal.
0: And sea wolves in warm waters. The U-boat battle in the Caribbean, which was officially launched last week on May 5th at the University of the West Indies Open Campus.
1: And his second book, Sea Wolves in Warm Waters, focuses on a more recent component of Caribbean history and explores what occurred when German U-boats invaded the region during World War II.
0: Hosted by Ambassador Prince Wax, join us on Friday, May 15th on Q95 FM from 10:45 a.m. as we celebrate and support the work of Clement Baba Richards, a committed cultural warrior of Whitey Kumuli.
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0: 9:18, a tight schedule in the morning, but we're here all the same. This is the Hot Set, Dominica's most talked about talk show. On the line with us, there's just for a short while, is political scientist Mr. Alex Bruhn on the line. And of course, we've been having, or will be having, some elections there. I'm hearing this morning maybe Grenada maybe next, sometime in July. Are we in of low voter turnouts and persons not registering in Dominica for confirmation? I'm calling Mr. Bruno this morning to get an assessment, you know, from his political science or scientist point of view as to what may be happening with the low voter turnout we have been having and why people are not going to register or confirm for an election in Dominica, whenever it's called. Mr. Bruno, good morning to you. How are you doing, sir?
1: Junior, good morning. I'm doing well. What about you?
0: Well, I'm hanging in there one day at a time.
1: All right. That's good. Good. Congratulations to you for continuing to keep up the tradition of radio and talk show in the morning. I think you should be awarded for what you do. If you have not yet been, I'm putting the public call that Matt Peltier should be awarded as a constant contributor to media in Dominica, certainly in the realms of talk show. So I'm hoping that whoever is responsible is hearing this plea on your behalf and would, you know, call you to receive a national award for your work in media and broadcasting.
0: Well, I've gotten this call, many a call, for this to happen, but I always say I don't do this for honor, I do it with honor. But Alex Bruno, let's speak to the issue we're here to talk about. I know we've been you've been monitoring for sure. A lot of comments as it relates to persons not coming forward to confirm or to register. What's your take as to what maybe, you know, some people are apprehensive about, you know, taking this oath or this step?
1: Yeah. So there was an infamous letter written somewhere, 2008-2009, which spoke to the issue of political legacy or electoral legacy of a particular political leader of Dominica.
0: Mm-hmm.
1: And I think that started a divide, us versus them. The narrative was that they are trying to interfere with your legacy if they did something that was necessary for the country. So that letter essentially put the entire country against one person. And that has been the narrative of this electoral matter since then.
0: Okay.
1: Reform came up, and again, it was us versus them. Reform was seen as something that was against a particular person or a party, when reform is supposed to help the way elections are done in the country. So this us against them, him against everybody else, is what has been driving this narrative. And anything that deals with reform or reconfirmation is seen as that. The opposition has been fighting against the them, against us. And somehow the people who support the them is believing that reform is a bad thing for us. And if the call for reconfirmation comes around, guess who's going to reconfirm? The them, the person who is trying to maintain his legacy. And those of us who are here believing that it's maybe not something for us, it's something, we stay away, we are shying away. So I'm calling on Dominicans to, let's stop thinking about the us against them mentality when it comes to our reform. And reconfirmation is something for us, something for our country. So we should all work to reconfirm. Because if you don't reconfirm, Matt, you're not an elector, you don't have a vote. And you might regret the, I'm not speaking to you directly, Matt, because I know you will vote. But Dominicans who do not reconfirm or choose not to reconfirm because it's a scary thing, they're making a big mistake. Because guess what? Elections are going to be called. And if it's 10,000 people that's registered on the list, and 5,000 and one person vote for the incumbent, they are the government. Nothing in democracy says everybody must vote. It just says the majority vote carries. So I don't think the incumbent or the government cares about who registers or who doesn't reconfirm, as long as they get the majority, like Mia did in Barbados. She got about 30% of people voted in Barbados and gave her an overwhelming mandate. That does not mean she has a mandate of the entire country. She has the majority. And the same thing will happen in the other Caribbean countries. They have mastered the art of winning elections with a reduced democratic minority, and there is no problem with that. So if elections are called in Dominica, let's say in December, and it's only 15,000 people who have been reconfirmed, and the majority votes for the party that's in power right now, that's it, game over for another 5 years.
0: I'm happy you said that, because it appears based on the trend in Caribbean, Antigua, Barbados, less people are coming forward to vote. Why is that so?
1: So the majority, the people, the government in Antigua is a minority government. But what they have done, they have been able to manage the minority people to make sure they get a majority from them. People who do not turn up to vote are people who are disillusioned, who are tired, who are fed up, who felt as if they need something different or better, and they have no hope. They have pretty much lost hope. So in Barbados, 70% almost of Barbadians did not show up to vote. They have kind of there's a disillusionment about the way things are done in the system. In Antigua, similarly. In Dominica, our last election, we had about 29% of people voting. That gave our government an overwhelming mandate. That does not show a clear reflection of what people want on the ground. So you are quite right that we have minority parties in government in the Caribbean, but most of them have overwhelming mandate. And it may appear as if MIA is all what Barbados wants. That's not the case. I'm on the ground in Barbados as well. I'm speaking to Bajans. I'm speaking to pollsters. And they are sharing information with me that really makes sense in terms of what I'm explaining to you. So, yes, the parties continue to win with a minority, but that is okay when it comes to democratic elections. And the reason why Caribbean citizens are not turning out to vote en masse is because most of us are disillusioned with the system, and we think that there is very little we can do. And the truth is, there's much we can do if we decide to just come together. For instance, Matt, if you take it on your own to make the reconfirmation a rallying call for Dominica, and other people like me and others and all the parties and all the politicians join in, we are going to have the kind of turnout that we expect. But if nobody takes on the mantle and say reconfirmation is a must, that's the only way to save our country moving forward. That's the only way to change from the incumbency into a new regime, into a new government. We have to make this the rallying call. It has to be the most urgent thing in Dominica today. Because if not, I think the government that's already in power could continue being in power with a reduced minority, with a reduced majority.
0: Very, very serious there. But let's talk a little politics there as it relates to the election. Now, Mr. Skerrit has said, and we've heard him over and over, you know, that seemed to be a new cry to for reform. Not a new cry, but an old cry. But do you think he will allow the process to continue before calling an election, or will he call a snap election based on the information that you have before you?
1: From the evidence that we have had from the Honorable Prime Minister, nothing stops him from doing what he wants to do. And as long as he measures it and sees the downfall and finds a strategy to push back against it before he does it, he will do it. So I will not vote against him calling an election even before the process is done. One would hope that he would allow it. And even if it's allowed, I'm not too sure how much of a reform that we have had. I've said so before, that the reform was done in the interest of the incumbent party. Nothing that the people wanted in the reform happened in the reform. It's only what the Prime Minister wanted that actually got to be in the reform. And he may argue and say, well, I also allowed for birth certificates to be used for reconfirmation and after some pressure. But that is not it. What was really changed? What is it that the reform actually provided that's going to make the playing field more balanced in Dominica? Nothing. So I believe, based on evidence, things that he has done in the past, that he might and he can call an election. I'm asking the opposition and people interested in politics and electoral politics in Dominica to get ready. Because the Prime Minister might just go there again. And if he does, there is very little things legally that can stop him from doing it or cause him not to be Prime Minister, Matt.
0: But I'm hearing there from one legal mind, a few of them, actually suggesting that the fact that the new voters were not allowed almost for a year, that would be unconstitutional. So for him to call an election.
1: You know how many unconstitutional things that have been done in Dominica, Matt? Between the time of the fall of Patrick John, which was unconstitutional, he was taken out of office without any legal support. Anyway, but you know how many things have been done in the past quarter century unconstitutionally? So, yes, the lawyers might stand back and say it will be, but at the end of the day, when it is, you have no redress. Look at Matt, we stayed away from an election last election. What happened? The government were not moved. They were even made stronger. So it is okay to sit back and say that this is illegal, but when it is done, we have very little redress. We could go to court and go to court. But at the end of the day, these things are drawn out and drawn out and drawn. And before you know it, another 20 years would have passed of us trying to go to court and not getting the results we need. So I'm saying, yes, law is something else, but politics is another thing. Law and politics work hand in hand, but the people who understand law probably don't understand the politics the way some of us who understand it, Matt. We should not sit back and say the law will. We should now decide, based on a strategy, to decide what we're going to do. And the best way forward is to get reconfirmed. So if the Prime Minister calls election, when he decides to call it, we would have people who are elected who could go and make a determination one way or the other, including those who are reconfirmed for the government's party. The people who are reconfirmed who are labor rights are not, there's no labor elector. An elector is an elector, and you, the person who wants to win, has to be able to convince any elector why they should vote for you. And I think it's easy to make the call or the charge for a new regime in Dominica today. So let the labor rights get reconfirmed, get some other people reconfirmed, and put up a message that's going to appeal to the majority of Dominicans. That's the only way out. Waiting and saying that the law will not allow it and you will challenge it at the end of the day, Matt, that has proven to be a wrong strategy. And I'm asking and begging that Dominicans turn out en masse to get reconfirmed. And the only reform that can work is when you, the elector, go out there and vote for a new team of people to lead Dominica forward.
0: What do you think, Mr. Bruno, is the formula to remove this Dominican Labour Party? Is there one? What's the formula you would use to remove this Labour Party? A united one? Because we've been hearing all of the opposition party collaboration. They should come together, but we've seen a lot of division there. What will sell to remove this Labour Party?
1: The parties are not going to come together, so forget about that. But I think the way forward is collaboration. We have to and we should understand where we are strong and where we are not. I continue to salute the UWP as I just did you, Matt, because they have been consistently on the ground and to be in opposition for over a quarter century and to be still a party, trying the way that you're trying and the strength that the party has. You've got to get some respect to the party. But we have come to a juncture in opposition politics where UWP alone will not do it. The party has been so framed and so maligned that going up against the Labour Party any day between now and the next 100 years, the UWP do not stand the best option to win on their own. So with the base that the party has, the party should invite other people who are interested in politics. I know a lot of people who are floating as independent candidates and other party candidates who would be willing to at least have a conversation with the guys in the UWP to see where, if elections are called today, we will have maybe 15 UWP candidates and maybe one for Josh, UPP, another one for TUD, whoever it is who is running, who is more capable of holding this seat. So you don't have any multi-party candidates running against the DLP. You only have one against one. But for that to happen, you have to have conversations. This will not happen when elections are called. Now is the time for Thompson et al. To sit and speak to individuals and say, okay, guys, I know we put in candidates in rules, we marry about everywhere, but let us see what is feasible. Who do you have in Castables? Oh, you have a young lady in Castables who's under 20 or under 30. Okay, probably with MC. And if she can be going, if she can be the only one going up against the Labour Party candidate there, let's do that. But so the parties do not have to necessarily come together, but they have to speak and collaborate and decide what's best for us moving forward. Because if we go to an election with multi-party candidates in all constituencies, it's going to make it much easier for DLP to continue in government. So, Matt, the word is collaboration. If you know Thompson Fontaine, Matt, call him. Tell him, get to speak with the major players, including Gregor Nassif, who has been speaking. He makes a lot of sense. He has resources in terms of his intellect. I do not know about his money. I cannot decide what he's going to do with his money. But he is willing. He has been speaking. So Thompson et al. Should get together with everyone else. I don't have to be part of the conversation, not because I'm not running for politics, but I would like to play a little role. If he thinks I can play a role, let's all have a conversation and for once and for all, do what is best for us. If we don't collaborate, Matt, I see an easy win again for DLP moving forward.
0: What about the conversation that's been going on, though, that we've been hearing all over the media that it's become transactional. You need money to win the elections. Is there a formula against that?
1: The formula, I cannot tell you everything. No, Matt, I wish we could have a close door conversation.
0: I will do that.
1: Against money, The formula against money is love. Love conquers all. No matter how much money the present regime wishes or dishes or decides to dish out, as long as you come to the people with love and a plan and a leadership to lead that plan and a new way forward, that you will beat any amount of money. Because you cannot campaign against the DLP now using money. They have that. They use it as like a largesse. It's like breeze that's blowing. They have too much of it. The way against that is to offer love. Oh, attention. What's the guy's name again? Timal. Timal is a guy who's very brilliant. He speaks out all the time. And there was one time he had a little incident where I think the Prime Minister reached out to him. And he had a statement saying that the problem is UWP or the opposition. They don't react. They have very little humanity. No, I know this guy is a great guy. But politics is an art. And you have to be able to find ways to use the art. I know Thompson's a loving person. I know Dave George and these guys are brilliant individuals. But politics is a refined art that you have to know how to play the way the Prime Minister plays it. Even if you do not love, you have to show love. Even if you love, you have to show more love. So in politics, you have to reach the people where they are. Even if you cannot give them what they need, but give them some hope. So Matt, love, hope, a plan and a leadership to lead that plan is what is going to beat and defeat the largest of money that the DLP has. But it's easier said than done. You need strategies. You need people to guide you as to how to dress, how to dance and how not to dance, how to look, when to put a tuxedo on, when to go barefooted. These things are strategic, man. And if you look at Skerrit, he does that to the T. We need a Skerrit opposite who beats Skerrit to his game every time. Can it be Thompson? It can. Can it be anybody else? I heard Annie, name is being called in Marigot. You never know. I heard, it can be anybody. But that person must have a plan, and they must have strategies behind that plan, guiding them every step of the wood in a collaborative way. You cannot go into this election with UWP against DLP alone. DLP will continue to be in the reins of office if that is done. That's just my assessment, and I believe that to be true.
0: No. I'm sure you've given an assessment given the trend in the Caribbean. Well, I heard this morning that election maybe in July in Grenada. We just had one there in Antigua last month. Given what you've seen over the past few months, Alex Bruno, would you surprise if an election would be called in Dominica? I know you've been watching and monitoring. What is your assessment?
1: No, nothing will surprise me in the Dominican context if elections are called. And I believe elections can be called, and I think we should prepare for it. It would be sad if the Prime Minister decides to call election before the term of this present regime ends, which is in 2027. But I believe he will call it, and he can call it. I wouldn't be surprised at all. Nothing that this man does surprise me, because he has a way of measuring the climate, and if he decides that it's going to work for him now, he will do it. And he will take his chances and go to court and fight it legally, and most of the time end up winning. So yes, I wouldn't be surprised, and I'm asking Dominicans to get up, wake up, go and get reconfirmed, get ready to elect a new government of Dominica, because like, after a quarter century, I mean, I love the Prime Minister, I love the people in government, some of them I'm related to them, but after 25 years, don't you think it's time that Dominica has a different kind of approach in terms of governance? At least a change? And we can have it. But the way we are going to get it is that we have to work together. Simeon Joseph, my brother and friend, has been speaking. His rallying is almost done. People hardly listen. What have people done since Simeon, Dr. Andre, Mr. G? People have been saying what we can do, but there's a selfishness that pervades the political space in Dominica, especially as pertains to the opposition. And until and unless, Matt, we can overcome that, it's going to be a red day in Dominica in terms of the politics. We have to collaborate, and elections can be and may be called this year. If it is called, Matt, the question you normally ask, are we ready? And the answer right now is a resounding no.
0: Alex Bruno, let's continue to talk. We need to talk more regularly, okay? So let's continue to talk, okay? Thank you,
1: very much.
0: Thank you, my brother. Thank you. Thank you for your assessment this morning. All right, let's do this. Our Jolly's Pharmacy is next here. Let's do this, and we'll come back to Jolly's. Stick around.
2: 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With a background of over 40 years in the cultural trenches, Clement Baba Richards now focuses on writing, which has always been one of his greatest passions. He is now a published author of two books under his belt, including Indian Water, Son of Two Worlds, published last October.
3: His first publication, Indian Water, recounts the story of a man in St. Kitts, of a Kalinago mother from Dominica and an English father. He stood between two worlds in the turbulent Caribbean of the 17th century, raised in the shadow of the British Empire, yet tied by blood to an island people fighting for survival. He became both bridge and lightning rod, diplomat and warrior, and ultimately victim of betrayal.
2: And sea wolves in warm waters. The U-boat battle in the Caribbean, which was officially launched last week on May 5th at the University of the West Indies Open Campus.
3: And his second book, Sea Wolves in Warm Waters, focuses on a more recent component of Caribbean history and explores what occurred when German U-boats invaded the region during World War II.
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4: If after reading this book, even a few people could say, I did not know this happened here, but now I do, then Sea Wolves in Warm Waters will have done some of the work I wrote it to.
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1: And let's say good morning to our guests this morning. How are you doing today?
2: Good morning, Matt. I'm fine, and you?
1: All right.
2: You're good?
1: Taking it one day at a time.
2: Yes, that is it.
1: All right. So what's the information you need to share this morning?
2: Okay, so to our lovely listeners, welcome back to Jolly's Market, your trusted source for health updates and community wellness. And before I go into any promotions we have and updates, I would like to do a recap on this week's Health Vibes. So Wednesday's edition of Health Vibes focused on the important topic of colorectal cancer awareness. One of the major points highlighted was that colorectal cancer remains one of the leading causes of cancer-related deaths across the Caribbean. While it has traditionally been more common in older adults, there has also been an increase in cases among younger people in recent years. The discussion outlined several risk factors linked to colorectal cancer, including alcohol and tobacco use, diets low in fiber and high in processed foods, metabolic conditions such as hypertension and diabetes, as well as genetic and family history. It was also emphasized that screening is extremely important, and for persons with average risk, screening should begin at the age of 45. For individuals with a close family history of colorectal cancer, screening should begin very early. The program also explained that screening is done through a colonoscopy, which allows doctors to examine the colon and detect any abnormalities early. And although colorectal cancer contributes significantly to cancer deaths, early detection and treatment can greatly improve outcomes and save lives. So we continue to encourage persons to stay informed, prioritize regular checkups, and speak with their healthcare provider about screening options. Matt, let's take a short break before we discuss details from our annual 5K run and this week's product of the week.

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1: Back to you.
2: Yes, we want to take a moment to reflect on our recent annual 5K run, which this year focused on raising awareness and support for persons with disabilities. We're happy to share that we officially completed the handover to our two selected charities, and they were Circle of Friends and Dominica Association of Persons with Disabilities. 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
1: 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Oh, we'll have to take a break and, and come back. All right, we'll do this and come back. Thank you.
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1: 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With a background of over 40 years in the cultural trenches, Clement Baba Richards now focuses on writing, which has always been one of his greatest passions. He is now a published author of two books under his belt, including Indian Water, Son of Two Worlds, published last October.
2: His first publication, Indian Water, recounts the story of a man in St. Kitts, of a Kalinago mother from Dominica, and an English father. He stood between two worlds in the turbulent Caribbean of the 17th century. Raised in the shadow of the British Empire, yet tied by blood to an island people fighting for survival, he became both bridge and lightning rod, diplomat and warrior, and ultimately victim of betrayal.
1: And sea wolves in warm waters. The U-boat battle in the Caribbean, which was officially launched last week on May 5th at the University of the West Indies Open Campus.
2: And his second book, Sea Wolves in Warm Waters, focuses on a more recent component of Caribbean history and explores what occurred when German U-boats invaded the region during World War II.
1: Hosted by Ambassador Prince Wax, join us on Friday, May 15th on Q95 FM from 10:45 a.m. as we celebrate and support the work of Clement Baba Richards, a committed cultural warrior of Whitey Kumuli.
3: If after reading this book, even a few people could say, I did not know this happened here, but now I do, then Sea Wolves in Warm Waters will have done some of the work I wrote it to do.
1: Bah, matches, sir.

Our next stop is with Belfast. How many of you was stunned last night when Dominic... All right, when the lights went out last night for a few hours, a lot of people are calling shock. You were never informed, right? Maybe some of you, I suspect you have to go to Dominic at this stage to claim. Because that just came suddenly. Dominic, what's the explanation this morning? I heard the Prime Minister saying, you know, you guys should communicate with the people of Dominic a little more. I hope, you know, that you have a perfect explanation as to what happened last night, because everybody seemed to have been caught unaware. Wow. Is that going to continue to be the trend, Dominic? Just a question. But most people were caught off guard, almost island-wide. No electricity.

0: Caller, are you there?
1: Yes. I'm right there. Last night was the lighting of Christmas in Dominica. First time I see lights go off and on, off and on, and I hear fridge talk like human being, man.
0: Yeah, somebody has told me that their fridge made a serious sound.
1: Yes, Matt. My fridge was making noise. Boom, boom, boom, boom, boom. My fridge was actually talking to me just like I talking to you. And all in, I could stay up in my I live in Kent City side, yes. In the whole of Kent City. It was just Christmas lights. Lights on and off, on and off, on and off, on and off, on and off, on and off. And while that happening there, your bill going up, your bill going up. And all you hear is, sorry for the inconvenience caused, because customers can take sorry for the inconvenience caused at gone cooking your pot for their children. And all you're not hearing, they will give a 5% deduction. You're not hearing that. They're in their own comfort zone with their air conditioner, with their generators. Or the poor people have to suffer. You know, amount of people that elderly people that cannot do that are funny. You know, amount of people that have medication on fridge. You know, amount of people that have ice cream and fish and chicken on fridge, man. And all we hear is sorry for the inconvenience caused. Sorry for the inconvenience caused. That's all because Dominicans are not prepared to stand up and put Dominic in their damn place, man.
0: At least they should have given made an announcement about this, because everybody seems to have been shocked last night.
1: And the fact of the matter, now you see now this day fire burning all over in Rosomat. We have to be very careful when we're doing those things there, because you have a lot of wicked people who wait for darkness. Satan is darkness, Satan, like you know, Matt. And evil and wicked people, that's what they like. They like darkness to do evil things. You understand? Break and open, to catch fire, to destroy, to murder, to do all kinds of things in the dark, Matt. So we have to be very careful and we have to take those things into consideration. They said that they were going to take the light. They say maybe. Some people were wondering whether they should put their appliances off. How can you leave your home and put your fridge off if you're not sure if they're going to take it? Huh? Tell me, let's be real.
0: But they said that very early yesterday, and they took it last night.
1: They took it last night, and they didn't say they were going to take it. They said maybe. If you go back and play the voice from them, maybe they were not even too sure. I mean, let's be real. Let us really be real.
0: Are you saying that Dominicans should now stand up and ask Dominic for an explanation?
1: Dominicans should stand up long time. When Carhu was standing up, Dominicans was laughing, Matt. We take things for granted, and that is why people take us for granted. If we had stood up in the past, Matt, we would not be in that situation there today with Dominic. People take things for granted. Everything is like a joke. You remember when I was leading consumers against our utility rate? Right?
0: Mm-hmm. I remember that. Yeah, of course.
1: As the very same consumers are laughing at us and going and pay their bills, Matt, and we are fighting for themselves. Now they are balling. I mean, let us be real. Only in Dominica. Only in Dominica. No, if it doesn't go out, look, the whole country would have shut down. Because countries who do those things, there's countries that have progressed, Matt. People respect you when you stand up for your rights. We don't do that at all. We're lacking that in Dominica.
0: All right. Thank you, Coppel. You know, always standing up there for, you know, folks there. Read Dominic. I'm reading a text on Facebook saying Dominica is becoming just like Cuba, boy. I don't know what's really going on. And we heard this morning that the price of fuel is up, huh? It's $19 per gallon and diesel about 18 something. So you know the price on your electricity bill is going to go up again. So, again, tie your waist. I heard Mr. Sam Raphael, you know, giving an explanation there at the last news conference. Tie your waist.
2: A month, you should. The actuaries have looked at it. The accountants have looked at all the numbers. And they have determined with a high level of certainty that your electric bill is going to go down. I'm not just going to be general. I'll be very specific. So we have 35,000 domestic users. Your electricity bill, when this settles and the price of oil settles, because we still have 25% of the electricity will come from diesel, once things settle down, your electricity bill will go down 17%. Very specific. So if your electricity bill at the end of the month, if you conserve and you only have a $100 electricity bill, it goes to $83. And if your electricity bill as a high user, maybe, or a small business, you know, the rate for small businesses is a little different. If you run a small business, it would be, I think, about maybe 12% reduction. So if your electricity bill is $1,000 a month, you should expect to pay 900, a little less than that, a month. That's significant savings. And if you're a larger employer like my business, and I'm really excited about that, where our electricity bill is huge, $50,000 a month. Imagine we expect to get a 10% reduction on that. So at all levels, this is going to reduce the electricity bill of every Domlec consumer. And I just wanted to be clear on behalf of the board and on the company to get that out to you, the public, that this is what that's coming and this is what that is so exciting about this.
0: Well, a promise of lower bills once geothermal kicks in. Is that a reality? We'll speak about that sometime next week. What is going on in this country? Somebody says it's ridiculous. Somebody is saying that Mr. Sam Raphael is misleading the country. He has promised to be on the radio sometime very soon. You can ask him all the questions that you can. When he appears, but he will be, as promised. Mad diesel is now $20.50 per gallon. Our next stop is in Belfast. We're going to be okay, taking a break in a minute. Stick around.
3: Matt, good morning, Matt.
0: Morning to you.
3: You know, sometimes I have to laugh at my people. You know?
0: Uh-oh, sorry about that.

0: Matt, what are the people doing about Dumbleck and all the other problems they have? Matt, you know what I found out? I can't complain from now till I'm dead. It don't change nothing, Matt. The only change is action. And if I'm going to complain about something and don't do nothing about it, I just take the sufferation and shut up. Here's my problem with that. The people have option. Hold back your payment from Dumbleck. Organize a protest against Dumbleck. Until you do something that send a message to these people and your condition will never change, people. That's just how it goes. It's plain and simple. The fear and all that stuff you have holding on is bad for your health. It's stressful. Just let it go and just take action. Simple as that. Goodbye, Matt.
1: Sam is not the PRO. Sam is a member of the board. Somebody's asking a question. I'm just... responding, okay?

0: Let's take our final call before we move to Belfast. Are you there, caller? Yes.
1: Are you hearing me clearly?
0: Very clearly, yes.
1: Matt, when these people in them businesses so put yourself on them boards, like Domlek, like Dawasco, these boards there, Matt, these people put in, you have a business to run. You have to do this, you have to do that. Putting yourself as whatever on Domlek or Dawasco board. Matt, these people do not for their own damn convenience. They do not for us. They do not for themselves. Thank you.
0: All right, on the telephone, are you there? Yes? Quick call.
2: Hey, Matt, morning.
0: Morning to you, my brother. Matt, yes.
2: Besides this Domlek problem, this place is the other song saying Dominica is a whole planet. Dominica is actually a primitive planet, you know, because the people are signing up for anything. Now, I'm seeing the people even posting almost like his jokes, Christmas in me, because of lights flickering all over the place, and don't understand the dangers of that and the repercussions and the damage of sensitive equipment at your home. And people making joke about them things. We're going to always talk about Domlek when we see what's happening. That has been going on for 4+ years now. What we see in the jail from the switching and all that. So let me understand that, because I maybe have to understand what's happening. If I am at my home and I have renewable energy or a generator, and I have my primary source as Domlek, where Domlek goes, my secondary stuff kicks on, my generator or my renewable energy. In that situation, when Domlek running generators for fossil fuel, when the generator's cut off, then the jail from shouldn't just kick in.
0: Mm-hmm.
2: Why you announcing from Wednesday into Thursday that you're going to take lights from 9 p.m. to 7 p.m.? You didn't do that. And last night at 18 past 9, you took the lights. But then, you didn't just take the lights. A serious surge where you had the light coming and going. When I actually tested, there was 98 volts, 98 to 110 volts, 98 to 136 volts, and it jumping consistently on. I always do that. And that tells you how dangerous whatever happening is, very dangerous. And Domlek is not going to give any explanation. They will come and they will lie to us. And then we will go taking all these postings and this thing and just gee and ga. And I tell you, I remember a movie I watched, The Psychotic Penguins. Just smile and wave. Everything we just clap and we just blow on. Because what we have is what we deserve. What we have there is what we deserve. Because we cannot be a people that's facing what we're facing there. Gas prices going up. Your light bills going up. Inefficiency in terms of the whole system. And we there just talking still. Have a great day, my brother. Let's smile and wave. Have a good day.
0: Man, I'm starting to doubt that how this geothermal has to be tested. While those of us living on the island going through a total madness. Every day there's a new propaganda spinning top in mud on social media, propping up the current government geothermal, spreading false news to outsiders like we are fully reliant and up and working geothermal plant and the working geothermal plant. What is really going on? I heard the Prime Minister said recently, and I'll try to find this for you next time, you know, that Domlek has to communicate a little more with its customers. One more call before we move to Belfast. Are you there, caller? Yes. One more call.
3: Quick. Yes, Matt. Morning.
0: Morning to you, yeah.
3: Matt, let's say you have your computer, even your sensitive stuff at your home, your mm-hmm. TV, and you don't have a surge protector on. When your stuff gets damaged, Domlek going to compensate you?
0: Well, if you can prove that was the problem, they might be able to compensate you, because people have gotten refrigerators, people have gotten televisions, yes. So some people have been compensated in the past, I wouldn't deny.
3: So if I am not an electrician, I'm not a technician, that would happen and they want to fight me and say, no, that's not the cause. What do I do from there?
0: Talk to a technician that knows better. Talk to an electrician that would be able to prove to you that's what happened. You can prove your case, and you can prove your case, yes, I think they will be able, or they should be able, to compensate. That's the stories I'm hearing.
4: You want to
0: rum, soca. Come back there to
4: if
0: Belfast.
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1: Let's say good morning to our guest here from Belfast, as usual. Good morning, good morning, good morning. How are you doing this morning?
2: Good morning. I'm good. How are you?
1: Okay. I know that's your favorite kind of music, so I'm going to play it for you. You enjoy, yes. Always enjoy that, huh?
2: Yes, I always do.
1: So what's happening with Belfast this weekend? What's happening with Belfast?
2: What's happening with Belfast? Belfast, many things happening with Belfast.
1: Many things happening this
2: month? Yes, plenty, plenty. Well, as we all know, next weekend is Easy Door. So we are going to Easy Door.
1: Mm-hmm.
2: That's in Grand Bay and San Silvia. But before we even go down to the actual feast,
1: mm-hmm.
2: we have Dweebies, Easy Door Dweebies. Today, Friday,
1: okay,
2: and also tomorrow, Saturday. So, at Club Access in San Sauve and Baby Boy Bar in Good Hope. That's where we're gonna be.
1: Okay,
2: San Sauve, everything.
1: Mm, yeah,
2: Belfast. You know, you can get your Red Cap rum, your BB rum, your Soca rum, your BB Spice rum if you're a spicy person. And also your Jajam, your Dewars Vitamalt and Eldorado.

0: Sansofe and Granby is the lime.
1: Yes, that's the lime next. Yes, that's the lime from this weekend. Also tonight, tonight is the opening of Club Diamond.
0: Oh yes,
1: yes.
0: My Club neighbor, yes, my neighbor. Oh yes, oh yes.
1: For those that don't exactly know where it's up, if you know where the Nook is, that is a new club going to open upstairs of the Nook. So we're opening tonight at Club Diamond.
0: So you're taking a lime then. Actually, I saw some, you know, strangers in the place, and they're looking forward to tonight. Remember, they say ladies are free, so yes, they're going to take advantage of that.
1: Yes, ladies are free. Ladies are free. Got to take advantage of that, ladies. Or come dress nice.
0: Will you be there? They say night dandan.
1: I'll try to.
0: You'll try to?
1: I'll try to.
0: Okay.
1: I'll try to. Yes. So many things that, you know, gotta choose if I'm going good or if I'm going
0: Sansofe,
1: if I go.
0: There'll be action in Sansofe tonight,
1: yes,
0: too?
1: Yes, at Club Access Bar.
0: Oh, okay.
1: Yes, Isidore Dweevy. And also at Baby Boy Bar in Goodwood. We're going to have Kubu Leaf 3 for 12 and also BB Shots $5. $5 BB Shots.
0: What else is happening?
1: Then we know next weekend, long weekend, holiday weekend, that is Fête Isidore. Feast of Saint Isidore. So again, Granby and Granby and Sansofe. Yes, Granby and Sansofe. So we're gonna you go there to enjoy yourself, enjoy Fête Isidore, enjoy your Belfast rums, your Kubulis, your everything, Belfast, everything. You know, just enjoy yourself, be safe, have a good weekend, and all of that.
0: Let's take a break, we'll come right back.
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2: Back to you.
3: Okay. So next we have some really, really, really exciting stuff coming on.
2: Mm-hmm.
3: We are going to host a Jajam Cocktail Challenge.
2: Jajam, yes. Cocktail Challenge.
3: Jajam Cocktail Challenge.
2: All right. How does that
3: How does that work? Well, we have selected 10 mixologists or mixology enthusiasts to showcase their skills.
2: Okay.
3: By using the Jajam liquor to create a signature cocktail.
2: Mm-hmm, okay.
3: Yes. So it's not just about the taste of the cocktail, but you know, also the visual, how it looks, how it is presented, even the name. Because for me, I love cocktails. For me, a name, just the name alone, gets me interested. It's like, what is in there? What does it taste like?
2: You have a strong stomach. You can tolerate all of the mixes there.
3: Yes, I can. So we have this coming up, and it's gonna be mixed live, judged live. So we get the audience interaction, the audience engagement, judging engagement. It's also going to be broadcasted live. Yes, it is. There is incredible prizes to be won, and also major exposure for the participants and also for Belfast Estate. Because I mean, we are not just rum. Okay. We are everything. We are rum, we are entertainment, we are just the Caribbean flavor, is what I should say.

0: more than just a rum. Baby Spice Rum, distributed by Belfast Estate.
1: Let's wrap it up with Belfast at this time.
2: Right. Uh-huh. So if you want to know when and where the Jazz Jam Challenge is going to be happening, just...
1: You have to register?
2: No, we have our contestants, sorry. We have our top, we have our 10 participants.
1: Okay.
2: Sorry, yes. So, but like, you know, if you're interested and, you know, you're a cocktail enthusiast like me, mm-hmm. and you want to sample, you know, some of Dominica's finest mixologists, stay tuned. Make sure you follow us and stay tuned mm-hmm. on our Instagram and Facebook pages, and even here on Belfast Simplicity on Q95. So you can follow us on our Facebook page at Belfast Estate Limited. That's Belfast Estate LTD. And on our Instagram page at Belfast Estate Rums. 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
1: Don't forget, they were there at the Diamond from tonight, huh?
2: Yes, we're going to be there at the Diamond from tonight. You can get your BB rum, your liquor, your jajam, you know, like everything Belfast, you're going to be able to get it at Diamond.
1: See you again next week, same time?
2: Yes, next week, same time.
1: God willing. Thank you.
2: Yes, bye.

0: Our next up, Creole Heartbeat. Yes, Blue Blue said should meet me there today. At the nightclub. Hey, Blue Blue, you come out. Blue Blue want to meet me at the nightclub. All right, Diamond Nightclub. Expect a visitor, okay? We're going to come back, Dominique, after this. All right. Creole Heartbeat is next right here.
1: This Friday, May 15th, on Q95 FM from 10:45 a.m., we feature Clement Baba Richards, one of Dominica's cultural stalwarts. With a background of over 40 years in the cultural trenches, Clement Baba Richards now focuses on writing, which has always been one of his greatest passions. He is now a published author of two books under his belt, including Indian Water, Son of Two Worlds, published last October.
2: His first publication, Indian Water, recounts the story of a man in St. Kitts, of a Kalinago mother from Dominica, and an English father. He stood between two worlds in the turbulent Caribbean of the 17th century. Raised in the shadow of the British Empire, yet tied by blood to an island people fighting for survival, he became both bridge and lightning rod, diplomat and warrior, and ultimately victim of betrayal.
1: And sea wolves in warm waters. The U-boat battle in the Caribbean, which was officially launched last week on May 5th at the University of the West Indies Open Campus.
2: And his second book, Sea Wolves in Warm Waters, focuses on a more recent component of Caribbean history and explores what occurred when German U-boats invaded the region during World War II.
1: Hosted by Ambassador Prince Wax, join us on Friday, May 15th on Q95 FM from 10:45 a.m. as we celebrate and support the work of Clement Baba Richards, a committed cultural warrior of Whitey Kumudi.
3: If after reading this book, even a few people could say, I did not know this happened here, but now I do, then Sea Wolves in Warm Waters will have done some of the work I wrote it to do.
1: Bam, Matisse!

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3: We as a board think it's important that we first... coming from Dumlek, really apologize to the public, you know, for the inconvenience that you've gone through. I don't want to put any excuses on it. You are paying customers, you expect to turn on your switch, you expect continuous power, and you have not been having that, and we will explain some of the reasons why. It's not anyone's deliberate fault per se, but that's what you've had to go through, and we really want to apologize for that, in that we as a power company have not been able to deliver what you have contracted us to do and what you've been paying for, and we're seeking to do better, and we will talk to you about that. Part of that interruption, the recent interruptions at least that you've been getting, can stem to the transfer from our normal operating system to the geothermal system. The geothermal plant is a brand new plant, and the geothermal plant is really put in place to give you even more stable electricity, because, you know, not too long ago we used to have a term that we are all familiar with, load shedding, and Dominicans had been, you know, going through a very difficult time with unstable electricity with the old outdated plants, and we've now contracted with Ormat, the Dominica Geothermal Company, to supply Domlek with energy from a brand new plant. So we would expect it to be steady going forward, and this is what it will do. I'll speak a little more to that. But in the transition, you know, we've had some hiccups, and that is part of the reason why you've had a one-day island-wide power outage, and we've just had some really tough days. And so I'm not blaming anyone for that, but going back, that's the root of the majority of those issues, along with other issues. And as quickly as we can fix those issues can be fixed, then you'll have even more stable electricity than you had in the past.
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0: on Cool Habit this Friday, May 15th on Q95 FM from 10:45 a.m. We feature Clement Baba Richards, one of Dominica's cultural stalwarts, with a background of over 40 years in the cultural trenches. Clement Baba Richards now focuses on writing, which has always been one of his greatest passions. He is now a published author of two books under his belt, including Indian Water, Son of Two Worlds, published last October.
1: His first publication, Indian Water, recounts the story of a man in St. Kitts, of a Kalinago mother from Dominica and an English father. He stood between two worlds in the turbulent Caribbean of the 17th century, raised in the shadow of the British Empire, yet tied

0: Last week on May 5th at the University of the West Indies Open Campus.
1: And his second book, Sea Wolves in Warm Waters, focuses on a more recent component of Caribbean history and explores what occurred when German U-boats invaded the region during World War II.
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2: If after reading this book, even a few people could say, I did not know this happened here, but now I do, then Sea Wolves in Warm Waters will have done some of the work I wrote it to do.

0: Nous avons une spéciale émission pour aujourd'hui. Nous avons un grand invité, Baba Clement Baba Richards. Known this brother for over 40 years. Cultural stalwart, playwright, artistic director. We should have a fun field. Creole Heartbeat Edition today. Wherever you are. Welcome, welcome to another Creole Heartbeat program. And also we want to say good morning to our friends on the big station, that's Q95 FM Facebook page and YouTube channel. Let's move across and say good morning to Baba Sakafet, Sakafet, Sakafet, my brother. Good morning to you.
1: Good morning, Alex, to you and all your many fans in Dominican overseas. It's quite a pleasure and honor to be here today.
0: Welcome, welcome to Dominica, my brother. It has been a while, Baba.
1: Well, boy. Okay, first thing I should tell Dominicans, I am in Dominica, okay? Yeah. I'm not going anywhere. I have not been anywhere. A lot of people think I've been overseas or whatever. But yeah, I'm just involved in my life, no addicts. You know, it is in Dominica. You know what I'm saying?
0: Baba, just before we actually delve into main subjects, you released two books. And we will delve into them a little later. But just give our listeners a little background as to your involvement into the arts and culture in Dominica.
1: Ooh. Well, actually, it probably started with the first Clement Richards, who was my father.
0: Mm-hmm.
1: And he was quite a consummate carnival personality. In fact, in the song by Lord King Solo or Lord Solo,
0: mm-hmm.
1: Talking about mass in the cemetery. Mm-hmm. You have my father there, Clement Richards, on side drum,
0: yes,
1: playing tempo.
0: Yes.
1: So I kind of have an affinity to culture and the arts in Dominica. I've been involved really from since grammar school days, actually.
0: Mm-hmm.
1: I'll tell you a little secret. I never liked maths, so I made an arrangement with my headmaster that during maths class, I would teach speech and drama to the lower
0: wow.
1: school students.
0: Mm.
1: So from there, I got involved in first of all, Aquarian Expression, which was my own group.
0: Mm.
1: And in that capacity, I did a play called Quest, and that kind of established me on the local cultural scene.
0: I was part of Aquarian Expression.
1: Yes, and so so you see, I have quite a few graduates.
0: Yes, and I must say, during those days at the St. Mary's Academy, we had our own drama group, Young Cultural Dramatists, I'm not sure if you recall, Black Ole and Daryl Toulon.
1: Yes.
0: So what we decided is to get some, like an induction into a higher level of the theater, the arts, because the arts was booming then.
1: Yes.
0: So
1: yes,
0: Daryl Toulon, you know, was kind of close to Alwyn,
1: right.
0: So myself, Ole, and Stephen Joseph,
1: right,
0: decided to enroll with Aquarian Expression with you.
1: No, actually, Stephen Joseph was living just up
0: there. That's right. So it was very easy to join Aquarian Expression those days. And it was very easy because even Aquarian Expression also had members of PAT. So it was
1: Yes.
0: Everyone was looking for a higher.
1: Yeah, I was as a member of PAT as
0: right.
1: well, but I ran my own group.
0: Yes.
1: So we did that for some time,
0: mm-hmm.
1: and then to move a little higher, and that was theater. A couple of years later, probably around 5 years later, we started exploring the whole issue of popular theater,
0: mm-hmm.
1: and then I met a whole new set of guys, like Sobers Esprit, the late Rasmo, Brown, departed from us,
0: yeah.
1: and also people like Gregory Rabias and others, and we really worked all over Dominica, and eventually all over the Eastern Caribbean, because we then had a original group called ECPTO, the Eastern Caribbean Popular Theatre Organization, and I literally went all over the Caribbean, dealing with culture and drama and people's involvement, essentially.
0: And that group was called the Movement?
1: Well, the local group was the
0: Movement
1: for
0: Cultural
1: Awareness,
0: yes.
1: But the original group was Eastern Caribbean Popular Theatre Organization.
0: Mm-hmm.
1: And again, I had a whole set of links in the various islands of the Eastern Caribbean. And that was very good. It was very fulfilling. And then, after that, another period developed a couple of years later, maybe around 20 years later or something like that. I then got involved in actually in filmmaking, and established quite a record in there as well, because I got a couple awards for film writing, for script writing. The last one was in Antigua, through the OECS, mm-hmm. where three people were selected to actually do plays, to do scripts from Dominica, and I was one of them.
0: Wow.
1: Unfortunately, my actual production is a stillbirth. It is still waiting to be born, mm-hmm. and I hope that we. And actually, the interesting thing about that, Trilogy is actually the lead actor in this film.
0: Wow.
1: And I had kind of put it down for a while, but then Trilogy getting to be really big. And I don't know if Joanne's hearing that. Joanne's a message to you. We need to get this thing out, you know, really and truly. Mm-hmm. And then, well, after some time, I came back to my original strength, and as you say, one of my sparkles, actually. Mm-hmm. Because from school, I wrote for the Clarion, which was a school paper. Mm-hmm. My first real job was as the chief correspondent for the Link newspaper from magazine, the Link magazine from the late departed Parry Bellot. Mm-hmm. So I worked there for some time. In fact, that's where I met Earl Etienne, and had a great bond with him throughout his life. So then I always had a strong writing focus, but it kind of got overshadowed by other things. So finally, I came right back to where I started, and a couple years ago, well, last year, I produced my first full-length novel called Indian Warner, Son of Two Worlds. And this year, I have another book, and that is totally different, because Indian Warner basically deals with life in Dominica and the Eastern Caribbean in around the 15th, 16th century. And especially the struggles and the realities of the Kalinago people. And Indian Warner was a specific person of note, and I decided to do a book on him.
0: We'll delve into this. We'll delve into depth, okay, with the Indian Warner. But just before we actually move into the books, because you wrote two books recently, just I think last week you released one,
1: yes,
0: or launched one.
1: Yes,
0: you tell us about the launching, and you have it there. We'll start with that one first.
1: Yeah.
0: But then just before we go into that, something was happening in the 70s and 80s in Dominica about theater. It was like our own movie. It was like our own social media back then.
1: Mm-hmm.
0: Theater was a big thing in the Caribbean. And I remember even the movement for cultural awareness, people may not even know the kind of work you guys did in that relation. Just give us a basic update as to the kind of work that you guys did with the movement for cultural awareness.
1: Well, it's kind of interesting you said that, because in fact at that time the social media was in fact culture, not only theater,
0: yes,
1: but culture. There was an upswing of culture throughout the Caribbean. You had dance, you had music, you know, you had theater, you had drumming, you had poetry. And all of that was what we were dealing with. The interesting thing about the Movement for Cultural Awareness is I was very young at that time, probably around 17 or so. And one of the things that always stuck to me is the amount of people, especially ladies, who were willing to send their daughter anywhere Baba Richards was bringing his group.
0: Yes, sir.
1: And that included all over Dominica. We had shows all over. And we even took a show at that time to St. Lucia.
0: Wow.
1: It was called Bits and Pieces. And we got a group together and went to St. Lucia, and then linked up with some friends in St. Lucia who later merged into the people we were dealing with with the Eastern Caribbean Popular Theatre Organization. So MCA was very, Aquarian Expression, sorry, was very important in terms of setting the base, setting the foundation, and interacting with so many people. One of the things I remember fondly is having sessions at the gardens, you know, where we would meet regularly.
0: Yeah.
1: And the thing is that, I mean, there was a commitment. No, I think it's difficult to get people to commit to most things, But you had your group and you would meet at a particular time in the gardens and you'd stay there for hours. And, you know, the creativity was always great. And then you'd go back to your home and come back later. And so it was really a good foundation, Aquarian Expression. And at that time, the name came from the fact that we were going into the age of Aquarius.
0: Yes, yes,
1: you know?
0: Yes, yes.
1: And so that's why...
0: Because young cultural dramatist then, with Daryl Tolor, myself, Stephen Joseph, imagine Thompson Fountain was part of the group, Nigel Francis was part of the group, Dr. Irvin McIntyre was part of the group, Julia Aaron, that's Patty Ron's sister, was part of the group. We actually did a play, Age of Aquarius.
1: Right, right.
0: So and that was the time. So you're so right. That was the time, yes, exactly. We actually did a play during the summer of, decades back, Age of Aquarius, and directed by Daryl Tolor.
1: Right. And then Daryl, again, was very instrumental in setting up the Old Mill, actually, around that same period.
0: Yes.
1: A thing I suspect a lot of people don't remember, I actually wrote the sermon for the opening of the Old Mill.
0: Wow.
1: I don't know how I ended up in that position, but I can remember that sermon vividly, and that was just a major accomplishment.
0: That was what year, Baba?
1: I can't remember offhand, but I would have to go back in the records. But the thing is that for that age, for you to be given that responsibility, because I can remember when we were doing the Old Mill, we all pitched in helping in the Old Mill and stuff, and we just wanted to have a different type of ceremony for the opening.
0: But even, not taking a little from you, the authorities, and I meant that, let's say the Minister of Culture in particular, was okuwa with what's going on with the whole movement. There was something going on in Dominica, an education thrust, like a revolution taking place, and everything was in sync, Baba.
1: Well, let me tell you something. It's interesting to raise that, because the minister then was the Honorable H.L. Christian.
0: Exactly.
1: Mm-hmm. And there's an interesting story for all of this, because we went to St. Lucia. As young people in St. Lucia, we're doing a couple of things. We were not actually doing what they expected us to do. And there was a threat to send us back, you know. So what did I do? I called my minister.
0: Yeah.
1: And I vividly remember calling him around lunchtime. And he leaving his lunch to come and answer the phone, speak to me, and said that he would deal with that. He contacted his counterpart in St. Lucia and smoothed the way for us to stay. Because essentially, we were there for a period and we wanted to stay, I think, another 2 weeks after we went to a youth festival and we wanted to stay to do our own show. And the authorities just said, oh, you guys are not, no, we don't like you guys. But eventually we stayed and everybody loved us. And I really bonded with St. Lucia since that time, you know.
0: So it was a holistic experience where from small there were the, and I want to take some time because we are seeing what happened into our youth today. There used to be the talent shows.
1: Right.
0: At, if you recall, at the Booth St. Gerard's Hall. And people's and the parish hall.
1: Parish hall.
0: I remember Orwin, People's Action Theatre would have monthly talent shows at the St. Gerard's Hall.
1: Mm-hmm.
0: So children would participate, you'd be open to, you know, exposing yourself through the arts, expressing yourself through the arts, leading up. And I mean, during that time, theatre, arts, dancing, the whole traditional culture. There was a boom, like a major revolution taking place. Somewhere along the line, we seem to have lost that, Baba.
1: Well, let's put it this way. Times has changed, and so has men and women and young people. At the time, that was the focus. The main thing that used to happen at that time was, like, cinema, basically, and then there was theater. Then you had carnival.
0: And sports.
1: And sports, of course. And you had carnival, and carnival was the main thing happening once a year. We didn't have a Creole festival and a carnival.
0: Mm-hmm.
1: So the focus was a little narrower and deeper.
0: But we were stronger. We were better grounded. The community was involved. Everyone was involved. The village councils then had power.
1: Yes.
0: And everything was in sync.
1: Yeah.
0: Yes, we'd always get the way with this and that. But the elderly were guardians.
1: Yeah.
0: Anywhere you would see an elderly, they would have the power to to be able to at least give you some level of discipline.
1: Yeah, and not only that, I mean, we were closer to a lot of the heroes at the time, like Eddie Andre.
0: Yes.
1: I grew up in the yard with Eddie Andre, where had his steel band. A lot of people that you would hear about now, they were right next to you, you know.
0: Mm-hmm.
1: And it was a different time. And the interesting thing about it too, that was after the awakening of Black power and Black consciousness,
0: yes,
1: right?
0: Yes.
1: So you were actually looking to develop a new form of expression that was more relevant to you and to your history. Mm-hmm. So all that fed into it. Around that time, Lennox Hornychurch wasn't writing yet. He hadn't done Dominica's Story, but he was involved, say, in PAT. Mm-hmm. And so you had a lot of various influences around, and I think that helped. One of the problems we have now is quite a few of our people are overseas, and some of these are some of the best people, and so the resources are not as close and available as before, and then the competition is right next door, so it is different. But I think we still have to continue to persevere and to maintain our cultural values and our cultural roots.
0: You recently, I think last week, launched your second book. Let's deal with the second one first, and deal with how was the launch in the first instance?
1: Well, I'm kind of biased, but I think it was really super. first of all, I think probably that's the first time in a launch of a book in Dominica, you had so many overseas participants.
0: Wow.
1: We had, let me see, three, Uvin, Gabu, four participants from overseas.
0: Uvin Andre and Gabriel Christian.
1: Gabriel Christian, yes. And we had Dr. Allen from Barbados and Nick DeVoe from St. Lucia. And the interesting thing about it is that Nick DeVoe is a guy who has been doing a lot of research on the subject of the submarine warfare in the Caribbean. Mm-hmm. And when we linked up, it was amazing because he had information I needed, I had information he needed, and we kind of formed that bond, and we plan to work together going forward. Uvin Andre, as you know, is Dr. Uvin Andre.
0: Yes.
1: He's an established author, and he did a review. Gabriel Christian, again, when I was in grammar school and I was the head boy, Gabriel Christian was a deputy.
0: We
1: lived in the same area.
0: I call that era the golden era. I get blues for it, but and people talk about evolve, but I call that era the golden era.
1: No, it is true. But I'll still say something. Then we had another doctor, so our two doctors Dr. Frederick Allen from Barbados,
0: okay,
1: who is the chairman of the Archives Committee in Barbados, very high level guy, and Nick DeVoe. But it's interesting to mention, and then the activity was good. We had a certain amount of people on
0: in attendance,
1: but we had probably twice as much, the same amount, or probably a little more online viewing us through Zoom. And there was some interaction at some point later. So it was quite a good presentation. I think everybody enjoyed it. It kind of reminded me of those days, the earlier
0: days.
1: A nice cultural evening. The people that turned out really enjoyed it, I think.
0: Tell us about the book.
1: You mentioned something about the golden age. We are in a golden age. We're still in a golden age.
0: Mm-hmm.
1: And the people who are living now, people like you, Addix, people like Ophelia, and I can name so many people who will never pass this way again. That you will never find that group of persons at one time. So I still see it as a very important time to have, for instance, Gordon Henderson still around and participating.
0: Yeah.
1: To have like Fingers,
0: Cornell, Ra. Because during the Ra was part of the theater then.
1: Yes. He was part of PAT.
0: PAT, he was part of PAT then.
1: People like Severin McKenzie, like Sobers Expiry. To have that group of
0: cadre
1: alive at the same time is remarkable.
0: Yes, but most times been neglected.
1: Well, yes. But
0: so the golden age, so the offspring of the golden age are neglected.
1: So what you're saying, in the earlier times, the golden ages were supported
0: and more respected,
1: you know, and represented.
0: Because there's a thing they call, there's a thing they call respect, that I believe that we have been lacking, that level of respect for sports and culture in particular.
1: Yes,
0: we had then.
1: Yes,
0: sportsmen were, you know, elevated, were heroes. Yeah. You know, we championed around, we heralded around our heroes, our boyhood and cricketers. The Irvin Chillingfords, the Grayson Chillingfords, the Norbert Phillips, the best footballers in the Minster Park.
1: Let me tell you something. A couple of years ago for Creole Festival, remember Zaidi, right?
0: Of course, Norbert Phillips.
1: Right. Norbert Phillips is coming through, and I mean, I'm sure he felt a way that nobody was really checking that. Norbert Phillips. And then he was like, hey, but what's going on? And I could feel,
0: he was glad somebody
1: that
0: he
1: saw recognition, you know, because that has just, you know, fallen aside.
0: Yes.
1: And you're right.
0: So that's why I said the Golden Ages. Then was Golden Ages,
1: yes.
0: But now we are neglected.
1: Yeah.
0: I mean, no getting away from it.
1: Yeah.
0: No getting away from it. And most places with that level of talent and genius ability would have, you know, channeled them and allow them to nurture and mentor, especially the younger people. And if these opportunities were available, I think Dominica would have been very, very much stronger and better prepared educationally and holistically.
1: Yeah, definitely.
0: So the book, let's delve into the book, Baba.
1: Mm-hmm.
0: What Sea Wolves in Warm Waters is about?
1: Well, this is a really great book. It's a different book, so I have to show it to everybody. See, that's the book. Make sure you get your copy. First of all, the name. Why Sea Wolves in Warm Waters? What does it mean? Essentially, the Germans were known as wolves. Mm-hmm. And they operated in wolf packs. The German submarines operated as wolf packs. So the idea that they were sea wolves, and warm waters, of course, reflect to the Caribbean, because normally wolves would be in the colder areas, right? So once you hear about sea wolves in warm waters, you're talking about animals from the temperate countries operating in the Caribbean, and more specifically as wolves. And you know what wolves do?
0: Mm-hmm.
1: Wolves hunt in packs, and they seek their prey, and they destroy and they devour. So that was really what happened around 1940 to 1943, principally, although it continued up to 1945. There was a particular event called Operation Newland, where the Germans sent submarines into the Caribbean to disrupt shipping. And why that happened is because the Caribbean at the time was the major source of oil in the world.
0: Mm.
1: It is estimated that 20% of the oil used in the entire Allied forces, that's the British, the Americans, the Canadians, came from the Caribbean.
0: Wow.
1: The other thing that was very important at the time was bauxite, because bauxite, of course, is used to make aluminum, and aluminum is used to make the engines of all the vehicles and planes and whatever, but even more importantly, to make the wings for the planes and the bodies of the planes. And so the Caribbean was very, very important to the Allied war effort. And the Germans realized that, and their whole attempt was to disrupt supplies leaving the Caribbean to go to America and England. And so because of that, there was a big activity, a major activity of the Second World War, especially between 1941 and 1943. So that's 3 years. Now, the Second World War itself lasted from 1939 to 1945. So the entire period was 6 years.
0: Mm-hmm.
1: And 3 years out of that, the Caribbean was a major player. And it wasn't just any 3 years. That was the crucial 3 years. Because during that time, Britain was trying to establish itself, to protect itself against Germany, and to rally support with America and Canada so that they could actually invade Germany or attack Europe and invade Germany principally. So the 3 years there were crucial years in the Allied war effort, and the Caribbean was right in there. And why I wrote that book is because people have forgotten. Even people of our generation seem to have very little recollection.
0: It's the first time I'm hearing of this.
1: Well, that is amazing, because Walix, remember, you are a waterfront man.
0: Yes.
1: You are a seaman.
0: Yeah.
1: And that is the story of the seaman.
0: Yeah.
1: And that is, in fact, actually, you saying that is one thing, but at the launch, a very well-educated and well-traveled lady told me, Baba, you know, it's the first time I'm hearing that, and I couldn't believe it.
0: Yeah.
1: Because when we talk about the Caribbean, we usually talk about slavery, we probably talk about indigenous people, we talk about the colonialism and so on. But this is recent history, and this is vital not only to the Caribbean, but to the world. We made an impact in the world. And let me tell you the real story about this. Because of sea wolves in warm waters and the defense against the submarines, a lot of things that were done for submarine and anti-submarine warfare benefited the Caribbean tourism industry. So the Caribbean tourism industry is essentially based on the foundations of the structures left after the Second World War. And specifically, here on our airport in St. Lucia, that was bin filled, right? And it was developed as a area for planes and stuff like that, and later transformed, right? The Barbados SeaWorld Airport, that was the first landing strip in Barbados, was transformed eventually into Grantley International Airport. Piako Airport in Trinidad, the same way, you know. And in fact, even places like Grenada, the Grenada airstrip was developed through the Second World War. And so what happened? Before 1945, you had small planes, the twin otter planes, traveling and not very far. But after the war, you had this 747 planes, and they could only land on hardened surfaces. You couldn't just put a little surface for them to land. And it was the countries which had the surfaces that benefited from the tourism after the war. And so the Caribbean was well placed, especially places like Barbados, Antigua, St. Lucia, and so that brought tourists into the area. But the other interesting part about it is that the people who previously were fighting in the Caribbean learned about the Caribbean because of the war. Like, for instance, that would probably have been the first time that Germans had actually come into the Caribbean. And even people from England, they knew about the Caribbean, but they hadn't really been there. People from America, the same thing. So having gone there and seen what happened during the war, saw the beautiful paradise we have, you know, people came after. So the Tourism Foundation was provided by the war, and that is one of the things that is stated in this book. And there's so many important things, but one of the most important though is this. When we talk about the Second World War, like when Remembrance Day comes up, they will talk about the airmen, they talk about the sailors, they talk about the soldiers who fought, and that was very good. But then, say for Dominica sent, I don't know how many people from Dominica went to fight, right? But as far as I know, only 4 people died from St. Lucia, from Dominica in the Second World War. However, in St. Lucia, in one event where a U-boat attacked Castries Harbor, I think in March of 1942, 7 St. Lucians died on the dock. That's discounting the other people that died on the boats.
0: And the U-boat, were they like the submarines?
1: Yes, yeah. The U-boats is a German submarine, right? It's called underwater boats, actually. Mm-hmm. So that's where the U-boat comes in. But there was this major attack in Castries, destroyed 2 ships, killed a lot of people. But in addition to the people who died on the ships, 7 St. Lucians died, right? The bad thing about it, though, the tragic thing about it is we don't know their names. Wow. We don't know who they were. But just the 7 is a lot more, almost twice the amount of people that died in Dominica from the Second World War. And that would be reflected throughout the Caribbean. And in addition to the people who died on the docks, I mean, hundreds of people died as merchant marines, merchant mariners. These were the seamen who worked on the boats. Yeah. These were people like the cooks, the greasers, the people working, mostly working on the deck, keeping the boat alive, right? And hundreds of those died. The bad thing about it, though, is we don't know most of them.
0: Wow.
1: And that is one of the
0: things. So there's no record nowhere?
1: Well, there is records, but not as we would want it. First of all, remember at that time, we were all part of Britain. So when people died, they were not necessarily classified as Dominicans or St. Lucians or whatever. They were just classified as British, right? And the bad thing about it, though, there is a merchant, a Siemens memorial in England. I forgot the name of the place. And there's one in Canada, right? But in the Caribbean, only Barbados has a Siemens memorial, right? And it has struck me as really important that significant that Trinidad, first of all, most of what was happening in the Caribbean was happening because of Trinidad. The oil was coming from Venezuela to Trinidad for refining, and then you had Curacao and Aruba producing oil as well and transporting it through Trinidad for distribution, you know. So Trinidad was the main area. So in the waters of Trinidad, around Trinidad, there has been a lot of attacks, really, really, the majority of attacks occurred there. And Trinidad does not have a memorial. And so one of the things I want to, I started writing a book, and basically I discovered a vocation. And the vocation is to try to bring to the attention of the authorities in Dominica and overseas, in the other islands, that we should really remember and honor the merchant seamen who died. And I hope that starting this year, I will be doing a little thing here in Dominica and hoping to get in Dominica one line included in the commemoration ceremonies, to the effect that we also recognize the merchant seamen who died from Dominica. Wow. And I hope that could happen in the other islands as well.
0: Excellent, excellent. What messages, Baba, should the Caribbean learn from this era, this period of our history?
1: Well, what we must learn is history is always with us. So for instance, a couple of months ago, when the US decided to attack Venezuela, what do you think they did? They used the same routes that they used before, let's say from Trinidad to America, right? They had the rivers from America to the Trinidad area and then to Venezuela. So the Caribbean is very, and I don't know if you remember that, but during that period, the entire, there was restrictions in air and sea travel. Right, because they were saying yes, you know. Yes. So basically they stopped commercial travel, all right, so that the boats could pass. The army could have free rein. So basically, history is the first. We are a very important section of the world, and we should not underestimate our importance. But the thing about it though is we really are important only as a united area. Not as individual islands, no matter how big and heavy you think you are as an individual country, it's really when you watch the Caribbean as a whole that you get the impact. So, and that's the thing that I focus on in the book. There's been one or two books talking about things happening in a particular island, like around Puerto Rico, around Cuba, maybe around Bahamas. But I think that's only the second book that has dealt with the U-boat threat from a regional perspective. And I think that's the only book that really also brought the Caribbean perspective to play, to see what was happening to us, how did we react, what it meant to us, and at the end, what is the legacy? And as I told you, the most striking legacy is the tourism industry that developed out of it.
0: We will find out the specifics as to where people can purchase the book, but you released or sent a press release earlier today, and I want us to kind of dwell on it because I found that very, very, very interesting.
1: First of all, what we're saying is that we are breaking news here on this program.
0: Let's do that, man. I hope we had some kind of a powerful. Yes, okay. So we're going to break news live on the big station. This is Creole Admit, and we're going to break news live with Clement Baba Richards. Let's go.
1: Okay. So what is then? That is a follow-up from the launch of the book last week. So the press release is a new book on Caribbean World War II history to be donated to local educational institutions. Rosa Dominica, May 15th, 2026. 10 secondary schools across Dominica, along with the Dominica State College, are expected to receive complimentary copies of the recently published book, Sea Wolves in Warm Waters, The U-Boat Battle in the Caribbean, written by local author and cultural activist Clement Richards. Sea Wolves in Warm Waters is Seawolves in Warm Waters is Richard's second publication, following his debut novel, Indian Warner, Son of Two Worlds, published last year. His latest work presents a compelling account of little-known events that unfolded when German U-boats entered the warm waters of the Caribbean during World War II, bringing the global conflict directly into the region. According to Richard's quote, that's a direct quote from me, "This is a very important segment of recent Caribbean history that is generally overlooked or forgotten. The book is an attempt to inform and educate readers in the region and beyond about its importance and significance," unquote. The donation of copies to local educational institutions is being made by the law offices of Gabriel J. Christian & Associates, LLC, in collaboration with the Rebuild Dominica organization. The initiative was first announced by Mr. Gabriel Christian, who represents both organizations, during the official launch of the book at the UW Open Campus on May 5th. The Dominica Library and Information Service, through Chief Librarian Ms. Lynette Charles, is expected to assist in identifying and contacting the selected schools that will receive the books. A key criterion for selection will be the presence of a functioning school library, as well as demonstrated student interest in literature, history, and related educational material. It is anticipated that this donation will help broaden students' access to local and regionally relevant historical works, while encouraging greater use of books by Dominican and Caribbean authors within the education system. Seawolves in Warm Waters, the U-boat battle in the Caribbean, sheds light on an often overlooked chapter of Caribbean history and highlights the region's strategic importance during World War II. Through these initiatives, the donors and author hope to support historical awareness, literacy, and the continued inclusion of Caribbean-centered material in education institutions across Dominica.
0: Excellent, my brother, and I really want to congratulate you and the law offices of Gabriel J. Christian & Associates, LLC, and Rebuild Dominica organization for this wonderful guest share. I mean, 10 secondary schools will have the opportunity to utilize the book. But what about in terms of the educational system, getting through the ministry and the red tape to get that, you know?
1: Well, we're in discussion with the chief librarian. In fact, yesterday I was just finalizing that with her. And basically what will happen is, instead of going to each of the schools and making a donation and stuff, we will bring the people together and donate it at the documentation center.
0: I was referring to, let's say, the Ministry of Education, because they normally endorse some of the books, the literature or the textbooks,
1: okay,
0: that the children may use for whatever classes. A conversation with the minister or the various PS and the people that are involved.
1: Well, let's put it this way. I don't know to push myself.
0: No, it's not a matter of push yourself. I don't think we have enough Dominican material so our children can be exposed to the skill of Dominicans.
1: Well, that's what I said. I don't want to push myself, but I totally support the initiative, and I hope that people will see this as an example of what can be done. First of all, one of the problems we have with education is that it is very certificate-oriented, and everything is like, and boy, when I was going to school, right, doing 6 GCEs was looking like, doing 10 was almost unimaginable.
0: Yes, I hear
1: people doing like 20, you know, so really and truly, it's a different environment. But what I think is important is that this can help. I don't think that it should be something that would be forced on the schools, but within the program of history, and I don't know what, if we still have civics, I don't know what the
0: I'm not sure if we do have civics still, but let's take our first caller for Barbara Richards. Okay, the caller didn't have patience, but the lines are open because we are going to find out where this book is available and how Dominicans are both in Dominica and overseas can purchase the book. Barbara?
1: Yes.
0: Give us the particulars.
1: Well, we get another call.
0: No, let's go with the particulars, then we'll take the call.
1: Basically, we operating on a pay to print basis. So instead of bringing books to Dominica and then having it to sell, and it's kind of difficult looking for people to buy the books, we have them on, both books are available on Amazon. Mm-hmm. And if you go to Amazon and search for Clement Richards, or probably that's the best thing. If you search for Clement Richards, you get my both books. If you search for Seawolves, you only get one. But you go to Amazon, and you know the thing, unfortunate but true, people buy a lot more from Amazon than from Astafans nowadays.
2: Wow.
1: So it's not a thing that is strange or difficult. Mm-hmm. And we encourage people to go to Amazon, search for Clement Richards, and you'll see their information right there. Hopefully, and I'll be able to confirm that later, we may be able to get a special discount from the freight carrier, but that hasn't been finalized yet. And that might be possible, or just in your normal purchases, you could get it from Amazon. And that means that people both in Dominica and overseas can buy the book. And I can tell you, Wadix, there are a lot more overseas purchasers now.
0: Yeah, but I still believe that we should have it available at our number one bookstore, that's Jay's Bookstore. There are people that may not be that familiar or that okuwa or your preference.
1: Yes,
0: to go across by Jay's and buy a book instead of
1: going. We'll examine that, but generally,
0: You may not have to, you may not need, let's say, hundreds of copies, but then have sufficient around.
1: Have around 10 or 20 or something.
0: Yes, have sufficient around.
1: Yeah.
0: Because, it is necessary. We need to open it up. We need to have it available and promote it. Not just today, but promote it throughout, because that's one of our deficiencies. We do not know enough about ourselves. That's why we're in a melee, not even sure where we want to go, to even know where we need to go. Before, as a matter of fact, the lines are not open in case you want to have a conversation or just want to ask Baba questions. I want us to touch on that other book. That's the first book, Breaky. That's the first book,
1: Indian
0: the Indian. Yes, because we have learned a few things about that from Dr. Honeychurch. But tell us about the book.
1: Yeah, one of the things about Indian Warner, Son of Two Worlds, it's probably the first book which gives a sympathetic view of life, the life of the traditional life of the Kalinagos in the 16th century. First of all, Indian Warner, and there is a little backstory even before the book, which I didn't know. I only found it from the book. The main area of Kalinago life, or the central focus of Kalinago life in the Caribbean at that time, was St. Kitts. St. Kitts was where the big chief was and everything. And interestingly, a Kalinago lady from Dominica had gone across to St. Kitts to get married to some person over there. But I think her husband died, and then she got involved with the gentleman who actually started colonization in the Caribbean, and that is Sir Thomas Warner. So the whole English experience in the Caribbean started in St. Kitts. And
0: that's what I thought. I think we have a caller here trying to maybe ask you a question or two. This is Creole Heartbeat. Good morning for Baba Richards.
3: Good morning. How are you?
0: Good morning to you.
3: Another very good program. Thank you very much for what you're doing.
0: Thank you very much,
3: Thank
0: sir.
3: Thank you very much for exposing the Dominican public, and particularly Clement Baba Richards, to what is happening. So, the first thing I'd like to address this morning, Wadix, with Clement, is to tell him, yes, he needs to push the books. He needs to take a step in the right direction to ensure that the books are available. I'd like to ask him a question. Baba, do you remember When I Awake by Max Sylvester?
1: Yes, Max, yes.
3: Do you remember the Dominican Stories, a collection of plays by Alwyn Bully and others?
1: No, but I generally would know them, but I can't remember that specifically, no.
3: Do you remember when you were in grammar school as a fourth former, you used to teach first form students drama?
1: Well, I was just telling Wadix earlier on, that was an arrangement
0: you didn't like maths.
1: With the headmaster, because I didn't like maths.
3: Do you remember that I was one of your students and you introduced me to acting?
1: I don't know who is you, but...
0: this is Sylvia Joseph.
1: But Sylvia, let me tell you,
3: what I would like to tell you, Baba, it was because Alwyn Bully and Mikey Bruni and his people pursued the introduction of local literature into the curriculum at the Dominica Grammar School, at least then, because we were exposed to four local books in first form and second form, which ignited certainly my interest in what is local and local things. So I think you should pursue it. I will tell you quite frankly, plainly, candidly, that do not expect the Ministry of Education to do it, okay? quite frankly. And it's a worthy appeal and suggestion by Wadix. I'm saying so because, Wadix, I support your point that too many of our young people are growing up ignorant and not knowledgeable enough about what's happening in Dominica. I support that 100%. It's very sad that we have students at primary school level, secondary school level, and tertiary level who are, by and large, vastly lacking any knowledge about the history of Dominica, the who is Dominica, places in Dominica, and the historical landscape of Dominica. And that's the main reason why I'm calling this morning. First of all, to congratulate the Wadix on the job they're doing. I think you're formidable.
0: Thank you very much, my friend.
3: People like you. You know, there are many people in Dominica, we don't know the extent to which we undervalue them.
1: Mm-hmm.
3: Because a people without knowledge of their history is like a tree without roots.
0: Marcus Musa,
3: And so, anyone who inculcates into the minds of Dominicans and to the Dominican society, they need to be more conscientious of their history, their heritage, and their culture has to be commended. Secondly, I'm doing this because Baba has had an influence on me. We've worked together on certain projects. Certainly, Baba, I bought your both books on Amazon because you introduced me to them. I did not hesitate. It's added to my vast Dominican library of politics, history, everything else, you know.
1: Thank you.
3: That I think I have to bequeath to some organization when I die. But at the same time, I want to congratulate you on that. And you're doing a fantastic job. You have impacted the lives of many young people. I know the frustrations you have been through. We shared a few years ago of the limitations that you were experiencing, the lack of recognition, but you did not give up. Okay, and I'm happy to know now. I'm happy. This morning I listened to the program and I was very thrilled. I was very touched. I was very gratified by what I was hearing on the radio. And I'm just calling to say keep up the good work. But I'd like to encourage you without a doubt that you have a treasury of information that needs to be perpetuated, you know, among our young people, our young minds. And while you're alive, you need to do as much as possible to ensure that the coming generations are knowledgeable and mindful of where they have come from. Because where we are going as a nation is very concerning to me, especially when, by and large, you have a lot of parents, young people, elderly, who just do not know our foundational history, who have corrupted our heritage, who don't understand what our culture is about. And we are seeing a transformation of what you call an acculturation of all kind of bastardizations of what is genuinely Dominican. And so we will lose it one day. And so you have a role to play, and I'd like to encourage you to keep going.
1: Thank you very much.
0: Thank you very much, caller. So once again, another student. So you taught Syrian at school, and you taught me drama, Korean expression.
1: Let me tell you something. Well, it says something about my age, right? But the amount of people I have influenced, and I must say that have influenced me as well, mm-hmm. is amazing.
0: You used to be a tyrant, you know, Baba.
1: Well,
0: a Korean expression days, man, I tell you.
1: Let's put it this way. I was a very firm leader.
0: Yes.
1: But you know the interesting thing? There were a lot of people in that group that was older than me.
0: In a Korean expression?
1: Yes.
0: Wow.
1: Yes. And, for one, my brother, Kelvin.
0: Kelo. The drummer, yeah.
1: Think that's going on?
0: Yeah. More calls coming in from Barbara Richards. Good morning to you, Creole Admit. Hello, good morning. Please turn down the volume on your set, on your television set or radio.
2: Good morning. Baba.
1: Yes.
2: Sorry, I couldn't make it to the Book of Atlantis.
1: Understood.
2: How's it going?
0: Okay. That's all like Mackenzie.
2: Yes, sir.
1: Mackenzie, before you say anything, we're talking about the books in the schools, and they're trying to get your books of poems in the schools as well. So it would be good if other schools would take that initiative that, like, say, the people in the CHS, Convent High School, has done in terms of at least speaking with, if not using yet, the material from our first premiere, EU Libla. So yeah, continue.
2: Yeah. It appears that what goes around comes around.
0: Yes.
2: As it was in the beginning, socially.
0: But Mackenzie was also part of the Korean expression. And PAT.
1: I mentioned that. Mackenzie, yes. What's his name? Subers. Yes. What's his name? Greg Rabez. Yes. And others, you know. Yeah. I don't
0: but
1: know.
0: Was part of both. Yes. Some of them part of both Korean. Yes.
1: Well, Greg's wasn't in PAT, but most of the others, like Subers. I think Subers was
0: Subers was both PAT and Korean expression.
1: Yeah. Okay,
0: because that's the first time I saw Subers was in the Korean expression.
1: Right.
0: Yes, Mackenzie?
2: Yes. I just wanted to call, Baba has been in the trenches, you know, for so long, you know.
0: Yes.
2: Starting all the, we are over 50 years in this thing, you know, yes, and still going. Yes.
1: 50, over 50?
0: It should be, Baba, by now.
1: I was going in Wadik's 40.
0: 40 plus. it should be close to 50,
2: Remember, we did the 50th anniversary of Streak last year.
1: Okay, yes, you're right. Okay, ooh, boy, you're making me feel old.
2: So Aquarian expression, in fact, would be 50 years this year.
1: Okay. That's history.
0: Well, of course,
2: Because we started Aquarian expression in 1976.
1: Right. So that answers your question.
0: Yes. So 50 years, my brother. Yes, so you are releasing this book in your 50th anniversary of Aquarian expression.
1: Whoa.
0: You were artistic director then.
1: That's
0: amazing, man. This is lovely.
2: Because if you remember Aquarian expression and Ruler in Haruna, we launched almost the same year.
1: You're right.
2: After we did Ruler with PAT, we did Quest.
1: That's right.
2: So it's interesting that this year you are launching this book.
0: Yes.
2: And at the same time, we are promoting
0: EU Libla.
2: Poetry of EU Libla.
1: Mm-hmm.
2: You know,
0: and White and Mackenzie Whitey Kubuli is also celebrating 55 years.
1: Right.
0: I should have Raymond Lawrence sometime in the first week of June. 55. No, not the first week. I think month end. Because they have in a special presentation month, so Whitey Kubuli is 55 years.
1: Okay.
2: Yeah. So next week, in fact, we actually have in a repeat performance of poetry and jazz with a touch of bouillon.
1: At the
2: Dominica China Friendship Hospital, because you know we have it. It was an excellent piece of performing art. At Jungle Bay on the 2nd of May. We had Convent High School students. This time we have students from Prep, Convent Prep. Mm-hmm. We have students from St. Martin High School and State College.
0: Excellent. So that's when Mackenzie, that's when next weekend?
2: We're trying to make poetry palatable for people, you know, bouncing it with. And I mean, this show went on so well that, you know, you had people sitting for 3 hours and not getting bored at all, listening to every single poem that EU Libla wrote.
0: Yeah.
2: So, I don't want to take up your time, but I just thought it was... I could not make it for the launching of Baba's book, which I really wanted to do.
1: You told me what was happening.
0: Thank you very much. This feels like a reunion, but Baba.
1: Definitely. The important thing of that is this. People hardly have stamina in Dominica.
0: I know.
1: For things, because you get frustrated. And that's why I tell you, that's why we are the golden generation. The people who have been there in the trenches for 50 years and over, like Raymond, you know, like Mackenzie, like myself, like Subers, like so many other people. And I just want to urge the youth to use us as examples as they go forward.
0: Mm-hmm.
1: Because it's not easy doing stuff in Dominica. Mm-hmm. And in fact, it's getting increasingly more difficult. But if you keep your mind to your goal, and if you are steadfast in what you're doing, if you believe in what you're doing, you just have to persevere. And I think you get the benefit over time. Probably you get frustrated and you might want to leave. But if you keep on, Gordon Anderson is always one of my
0: mentors
1: that you know shows what happens when you stick with it. you know. So mm-hmm. I'd really just want to say it's not just about us, but showing Dominica that things can be done if you persevere, basically.
0: Let's just give an overview of the Indian.
1: Yes. So as I was saying, so St. Kitts was the main area, right? And then you had this lady from Dominica who went
0: there. You want to take the call, Baba?
1: Yes.
0: Let's take the call because I think it's important.
1: Yeah, it's important, yeah.
0: Good morning to you for Clement Baba Richards.
2: Yes, man. What is it? Good morning, my brother. You know I'm always listening to you.
0: Yes.
2: First, let me say to your guest, good morning and thank you, gentlemen.
1: Thank you, sir.
2: I would like to say one thing. What is it? This brother here just brought another perspective to my thoughts of the Caribbean and the economics and the world stage in a manner that is not to my knowing. He expanded my knowledge on these things. I've always known the importance of our region and the world economy long before

0: more than what I knew. And I want to say thank you for that, my brother. And like what it told you, go and push yourself. Because you just said that you didn't want to push yourself. Because what you have done, you have written something that will be effective, not only in the Caribbean and to educate the people in the Caribbean, but to give a space on the world stage as far as the Second World War is concerned. Because you notice that the World War, it wasn't just regional. People, black people in North Africa, people in the Pacific Rim, everywhere. This was a world war in the sense. So thanks for that book, my brother. And I want to say one more thing. You made a statement earlier that people like you, Ophelia, Gordon Henderson, and people like that have just passing through one time. And that's what we all do. But with our passion, we must always leave a legacy and educate young people that the story would live on through generations to come, because the young folks need to know where we've been and we got where we are and where we're going, because if we don't have a foundation, we don't have a future. So I can't thank you enough for what you did. I just want to keep telling you that so people could hear and appreciate the work that you are explaining that you did now. And now you got me wanting to go to read on what they call the Kalinago brother that you
1: took. The two books.
0: So I just want to say, you know, what people like you who came before and the people who came before you and me and generations before have always tried to leave something behind that we can stand on, because we always stand on our ancestors' shoulder. And what if?
1: Thank you very much.
0: Brother, you know, I was glad to give you a big up.
1: Yeah, thank you very much.
0: What you're doing is right and it's very important. Good day, gentlemen.
1: Thank you very much.
2: Nobody
1: calls, just keep coming. And we have to round up because there's a news major coming up.
2: Okay.
1: I just got some indication from my producer that we must round up now.
2: Okay.
1: So then just give the particulars as to where people can get the book and how much and that sort of thing.
2: Well, basically, the main thing about the book is you go to Amazon, you search for Clement Richards, and you'll get both Indian Warner, which is around $14.95 to $15, and Seawolves, which is $24.95, so basically $25. And I think that's the best way. But as you said, we will try to get some copies locally for Jays as soon as we can.
1: Mm-hmm. And you were saying just before you round up, Indian Warner, it's a must.
2: Yes, Indian Warner, the thing about Indian Warner, it's a different take on Kalinago history. And if there is one book I would encourage to be used in the schools, it's about Indian Warner. Mm-hmm. Because Indian Warner gives a totally different view of the Kalinago. It's a viewpoint from the Kalinago perspective themselves. Mm-hmm. And it explains so many things that, for instance, the Kalinago were not warlike, they were just defensive. The Kalinago.
1: How long are you going to be in Dominica for, Baba?
2: I'm not going anywhere.
1: Oh, you're not going anywhere, right?
2: Yeah.
1: So I tell you what, I have a few things to take care of, and then I'll bring you back sometime in June. Versus specifically deal with Indian Warner.
2: Thank you.
1: Any information about Kalinago and the roots of the Kalinago, I think is important for us.
2: Yes.
1: And you know, just before I leave, because it's time to move, I remembered Lennox Honeychurch with the Dominican story on DBS Radio.
2: Mm-hmm.
1: And how amazing the impact.
2: Mm-hmm.
1: Every morning you wanted to hear the next episode.
2: Yes.
1: So that's how important, you know, the audio is.
2: Yes.
1: So we're going to do something special on the Indian Warner and book sometime in June.
2: Definitely.
1: God bless you, my brother. Congratulations.
2: Yes. And
1: you brought back some memories.
2: And I would just say one other thing. Mm-hmm. I recognize Lennox as the father of Dominican history.
1: Yes.
2: All due respects to him, because it's on his shoulders, essentially, that I'm standing.
1: Yes, because you guys continue to be heroes for us, you know.
2: Mm-hmm.
1: I was at the academy then, and, you know, I looked up at Baba. Oh, I was thinking you didn't even touch on Carnival Years. What's the Carnival Road Parade and all these kind of things?
2: Yes, so
1: but
2: we
1: looked up to you,
2: your
1: militancy, your straightforwardness. You had a swag about you, and, you know, your plays were, you know, congratulations, my brother. We'll meet again in June.
2: The one thing is, I'm always really worried.
1: Yes.
2: I'm very real.
1: Baba, Clement Richards will be back sometime in June. First, this was another Creole Handbook program on the big station. The News Major comes up next. Next week, I won't be around, but somebody will take you for the places as we deal with a special program, 100 Young Men. And then I'll be back next the week.

0: Dominica, not every link is a win.
1: You see that text saying I win a free phone? I almost clicked it, with.
2: Man, my cousin fell for that same thing last week and all his money gone just so.
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1: A very pleasant good afternoon. This is the midday news for today, Friday, May 15, 2026. I'm Franklin Peter Moses. Here are the headlines. Discover Dominica Authority has positioned Dominica as one of the Caribbean's fastest growing and strongest performing tourism destination. From St. Vincent and the Grenadines, Prime Minister, former Prime Minister Ralph Gonsalves clearly declares West Indies cricket is facing a serious crisis and governments must take a more active role in its governance. Internationally, former senior aide to Ukrainian President Volodymyr Zelensky, Andriy Yermak, was taken into custody on Thursday on money laundering charges. The news is being brought to you through the very kind compliments of Quartz Dominica Limited. Details coming right up.
0: Wherever it happens,
2: and you may not be able to predict the scoreline or who will win each game, and you sure can't predict who will be the champion. But what is predictable is that Quartz has what you need to watch the games the way you want to every time. It's game on. Quartz, bringing value home.
1: Discover Dominica Authority is positioning Dominica as one of the Caribbean's fastest growing and strongest performing tourism destinations during a major presentation at the CHTA Marketplace 2026 in Antigua. Dominica participated as a gold sponsor at the region's premier tourism marketplace, where CEO and Director of Tourism Marva Williams delivered the destination presentation during an official press conference on May 14, attended by regional and international media, tourism stakeholders, and travel industry partners. Williams highlighted the island's continued tourism growth, expanded air access, sustainable tourism agenda, and major infrastructure developments, which she said are positioning Dominica for long-term growth within the regional tourism sector. According to Ms. Marva Williams, Dominica is currently experiencing one of the most significant periods of transformation in its tourism industry, supported by strong visitor growth, increased international interest, and major national investments. She noted that the island is benefiting from growing global demand for destinations focused on authenticity, wellness, sustainability, and immersive travel experiences. The tourism official revealed that total visitors arrivals increased by an average of 15% in 2025, rising from 329 in 2024 to 496.635 visitors. The issue increase was driven by continued growth in both stayover and cruise arrivals. The Caribbean Hotel and Tourism Organization Association has confirmed Gregor Nassif as its president-elect, making him the first Dominican-born and resident hotelier to attain the position within the regional tourism body. Mr. Gregor Nassif currently serves as chairman and CEO of Gems Holding Limited, the company responsible for several luxury hospitality properties in Dominica, including Secret Bay, the residences at Secret Bay and Fort Young Hotel and Dive Resort. Speaking on state-owned radio, Nassif said he was looking forward to contributing to the advancement of regional tourism and intends to place emphasis on value-based tourism rather than volume-based tourism throughout the Caribbean.
3: I am very grateful, honored by the confidence placed in me by the CHTA board, and I look forward to making a contribution as best I can. I think one of the things that I'm very passionate about is that we kind of shift the conversation from volume-based tourism to value-based tourism. So volume is when we're trying to get more visitors, more cruise ships, and those are the metrics that the governments and also the private sector tend to rely on to measure the success of tourism. And I would really like to see a shift to talking about value-based metrics. So what is the value that is retained for the local economy from the tourism sector? While we're growing volumes, are we growing the spend per visitor from an economic sustainability perspective? And then value also applies to our most valuable assets, which are our natural assets, whether reefs, rivers, naturally the forest, and so on, and what is the value that we are bringing to those from a conservation perspective. So that kind of value-based definition of success is what I really like us to start to talk about and focus on. The other opportunity from a regional tourism perspective, the diversification of markets. We are very dependent on the US and the UK markets as a region. And I think we need to look more to South and Central America, to Africa, to Asia, and to the Middle East, and to start to develop those markets. We are seeing a growth in some of those markets and how best to capitalize on that and how to make the region more accessible.
1: Gregor also indicated that addressing the long-standing issue of inter-regional travel will be among the priorities during his tenure, noting that transportation challenges continues to hinder tourism growth and broader economic development across the Caribbean region.
3: Historic challenge of the region is the inter-island airlift and connectivity, where our own Caribbean people struggle to afford regional travel, which would be a tremendous boost for tourism throughout the region, and it also becomes an obstacle to multi-destination travel, where people come from the UK or from the US and they want to visit two islands, three islands. That also prohibits growth in that type of travel.
1: And that's, of course, the president-elect of the Caribbean Hotel and Tourism Association confirming Gregor Nassif. Chief Technical Officer within Dominica's Ministry of Tourism, Donaldson Frederick, has become the first Dominican and first Kalinago person to successfully complete the prestigious Kingfisher Executive Leadership Program in Singapore. Frederick was trained alongside global professionals and leaders in the program designed to address some of the world's most complex strategic and governance challenges. His achievement is being recognized as a significant milestone for both the Kalinago community and the wider Commonwealth of Dominica. The Kingfisher Executive Leadership Program is internationally recognized for preparing senior leaders to navigate modern governance issues and major shifts affecting industries around the world. Through the program, Frederick gained advanced leadership and strategic management expertise that is expected to support the continued development and transformation of Dominica's tourism sector. Officials noted that the accomplishments were made possible through cooperation between the government of the Commonwealth of Dominica and the government of Singapore, reflecting a shared commitment to strengthening leadership and excellence in public service. Caribbean nations have significantly boosted their capacity to access millions in climate grant funding following a specialized workshop co-hosted by the Caribbean Development Bank and a fund for responding to loss and damage. Held in Barbados on May 12 and 13, 2026, the event provided 15 eligible regional countries with the practical skills needed to navigate the fund for responding to loss and damages. Barbados's implemented modalities are $250 million US pilot grant facility. CDB President Daniel M. Best emphasized the region response must evolve into bankable investment pipelines to mitigate future losses, noting that past hurricanes like Maria and Beryl have caused economic setbacks, totaling several times the GDP of affected nations. The training session offered hands-on guidance to help governance and government's representatives prepare high-quality funding requests for the upcoming June 15, 2026 deadline. The FRLD Executive Director Ibrahima Hyak Diong reported and remarked that the fund was specifically created to address the disproportionate climate burden borne by the Caribbean to close critical gaps in loss and damage response. Supported by regional partners such as the Caribbean Community Climate Change Center, the initiative aligns with the CDB's 10-year strategic plan to accelerate climate action and increase financial access for the region. Participating countries including Jamaica, Dominica, and Guyana are now encouraged to refine their priority interventions to secure a position of the annual, or rather to secure a portion of the annual US $14 billion needed for regional climate financing. Still in creative news, the Waito Kubuli Dance Theatre Company is set to commemorate over 5 decades of artistic contributions to Dominica with a major anniversary production titled Rhythms of Our Roots, scheduled for May 30 and 31, 2026 at St. Gerard's Hall. The showcase will feature a diverse array of dance styles ranging from gospel and afrobeats to traditional Creole forms like bouillon and cadence. Artistic director Raymond Lawrence expressed deep gratitude for the company's 55-year journey, noting that the group's pride in its history of staging pageants, regional tours, and award-winning performances. The production serves as a tribute to the group's legacy, which includes prestigious honors such as the Golden Drum Award. The upcoming event will bring together a multi-generational cast, including current senior and junior members, alongside former dancers who have returned for the anniversary. Attendees can expect high-energy choreography from Raymond and other senior members, complemented by the live drumming from the Paybush drummers and guest musical performances by local artists like Johnny Jackson and Abia Israel, or rather Israel. Tickets are available at local pharmacies and at the venue, with special pricing offered for children during the Sunday event show, or rather the Sunday evening show. Organizers are encouraged to publicly attend and support this milestone celebration of Dame Dominica's dance and our music heritage. From all of us here at Q95, it's well done to Mr. Raymond Lawrence and his team. Let's now go to St. Lucia. Former St. Vincent and the Grenadines Prime Minister Ralph Gonsalves warned that West Indies cricket is facing a serious crisis and says regional governments must take a more active role in the sports governance and decision-making processes. Concerns over the state of West Indies cricket have persisted for years among supporters and stakeholders across the Caribbean. But criticism intensified following the team's disappointing Test series defeat to Australia last year, including the historic collapse for 27 runs at Sabina Park in Jamaica. The regional side currently sits in the lower half of the International Cricket Council men's ranking, occupying 8th place in Tests, 10th place in One Day International, and 7th place in 2020 cricket. Financial concerns have also emerged within West Indies Cricket CWI, which recently projected losses of US$26 million this year, despite expectations of returning to profit in 2027. Speaking to the Jamaica Observer, Gonsalves said governments across the region would be reluctant to continue investing financially in West Indies cricket unless they are given a meaningful voice in how the organization is managed. Finally, internationally, former senior aide to Ukrainian President Volodymyr Zelensky, his name is Andriy Yermak, was taken into custody on Thursday on money laundering charges as Ukraine authorities intensified efforts to combat corruption during the ongoing war. Investigators had earlier identified Yermak on Monday as an official suspect in a wide-ranging multi-episode investigation that has dominated headlines in Ukraine for several months. We have more in this report.
4: Ukraine's anti-corruption court has ordered the arrest of one of President Volodymyr Zelensky's top allies. On Thursday, the court said Andriy Yermak was to be detained on money laundering charges. Yermak, who is a close associate of Zelensky and the former head of his administration, has denied the allegations. The court set bail at over $3 million that would allow Yermak to be released pending a final ruling in his case. Speaking to reporters immediately after the hearing, Yermak said he did not have the bail money, but hoped friends and acquaintances would help.
5: My legal team will file an appeal. We will use every legal avenue to seek justice and the truth.
4: Ukrainian authorities on Monday named Yermak as a suspect in a major corruption probe. He is suspected of participating in a criminal group that laundered around $10.5 million through an elite housing development outside the capital, Kyiv. Yermak's arrest was the closest that anti-corruption officials have come to the president's inner circle. He was widely seen as Ukraine's second most powerful person after Zelensky, wielding outsized influence across much of Ukrainian politics, despite holding an unelected position. The former film producer and entertainment lawyer had also been Kyiv's lead negotiator in US-backed peace talks with Russia. His resignation last year came amid a broader government shakeup aimed at restoring trust in the president's office, which has been overshadowed by allegations of centralized power.
1: And that's how I come to the end of the midday news package for this afternoon. Here's a recap of your headlines. Discover Dominica Authority allegedly positioned Dominica as one of the Caribbean's fastest growing and strongest performing tourism destination in the presentation at CHTA Marketplace 2026 in Antigua. From St. Vincent and the Grenadines, Prime Minister Ralph Gonsalves said West Indies cricket is facing a serious crisis and governments must take a more active role in its governance and decision-making processes. And internationally, former senior aide to the Ukrainian President Volodymyr Zelensky, Mr. Yermak, was taken into custody on Thursday on money laundering charges and granted US $3 million bail as authorities combat corruption. The news was brought to you through the very kind compliments of Courts Dominica Limited. I have been your presenter, Franklin Peter Moses. Please stay tuned for your midday notices sponsored by the Northeastern Funeral Association.
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7: Afraid of what the future brings. This is only the start of the trans revolution.
1: This afternoon, as I transfer the revolution, the Electoral Office of Dominica informs electors of the Rural North constituency that voter confirmation will be conducted at the Tarish Pit Resource Center on Sunday, May 17th, 2026, from 9:30 a.m. to 5 p.m. Electors wishing to apply for voter confirmation, you are reminded to walk with a valid government issue ID or a passport size photo. By the way, passport size photos, so that would indicate more than one, birth certificate and affidavit notarized by a justice of peace, notarized of notary public, or a commissioner of oaths. Please walk camera ready as your photo will be taken for the use of your new voter ID card. Please be guided accordingly. Let's go to water now. Dowasco informs customers in Grand Bay, Jennifer, Pishley, Maranatha Square that your water supply will be interrupted on Friday, that is today, May 15th, from since 9 this morning. It will return at 6 p.m. for the purpose of carrying out system maintenance. Dowasco sincerely apologizes for this interruption and regrets any inconvenience that may arise as a result. Dowasco thanks its customers and the general public for your cooperation and your understanding in the matter. Once again, Dowasco informs customers in Grand Bay, Geneva, Pishley, Maranatha Square that your water supply will be interrupted on Friday, May 15th between the hours of 9 a.m. and 6 p.m. Dowasco, our water, our treasure, our life. 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And finalmente, the National Bank of Dominica Limited, NBD, invites suitably qualified and experienced contractors from Dominica and the OECS member states to apply for pre-qualification for a proposed construction project located in Canefield in the parish of St. Paul, Commonwealth of Dominica. Interested applicants are required to request the pre-qualification documents by email at tenders@nbdominica.com or lowercase tenders@nbdominica.com. Strict adherence to the submission requirements, including deadlines and format, are specified in the pre-qualification documents. They will be enforced. NBD reserves the right to accept or reject any application and is not bound to shortlist any applicant. That's where we'll come to the end of the news and announcements for this afternoon. Thank you very much for listening. We say thanks to our sponsors, Courts Dominica Limited and the Northeastern Funeral Association. Coming up next, your morning draw results of the Dominica National Lottery. If you're suffering from anxiety, bipolar, any form of depression, please seek your medical attention, the medical health provider or the mental institution where the psychiatric unit in Dominica. Enjoy the weekend. Take care of yourself. Franklin Peter Moses wishing you a very good weekend. See you tomorrow morning on radio with Matt Peltier from 8 o'clock until 12 noon. Bye-bye.
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1: My father, Isaac Liverpool, and my mother, Edwardine Bartholomew, used to sing many songs and sankeys.

the afternoon time. It's 1:16. Good afternoon, Dominica. Good afternoon. Welcome. Welcome to the Talk on the Block. If it's on the block, then we'll talk about it.

0: Again, good afternoon to you, Dominica, and welcome. Welcome to the Talk on the Block. We're going to take a break for a word from our sponsors. We'll come back after this.
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All right, Dominica, we did say something last week that we'll have Pastor Parallel, you know, since he left this place, my texts, my phones have been busy, you know. When, how can I reach this man of God so he can add me to his list of persons to pray for? I did promise you that he'll be back, and he's got, today is his final day. But you know he'll be back, right? And there's a big crusade going on there in Goodwell. Tonight is the final night. So if you want personal prayers, it began on Wednesday. Fire. 3 nights of powerful services at the Christian Union Church with Bishop Thomas Parallel. Time for revival. See the power of God. Don't forget, huh? It's 7 p.m. Tonight is the final night. I'm sure he'll be back sometime in Dominica, but if you have a chance and you one pastor to pray for you or pray with you, feel free to go to the Goodwell Christian Union Church. Huh? So cover me. This country needs prayer.

So let me allow you to get in that mood for prayers this afternoon. And that's our focus there. So cover me. For the full afternoon until 3 o'clock this afternoon.

We'll continue to talk on Monday. I know you love to talk, but sometimes you have to take some time off to give God some time. We talk every day, twice a day. Let's make some time for the Lord above, the Alpha and Omega.

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Of course, ask for your prayers when Bishop always willing to come and pray for us.

0: just breathe on your people. I know, Bishop, you run up the steps, so just give me a little time to breathe. A little time to breathe and get catch your breath, huh?
1: Yes.
0: All right. So let's begin by praying for this nation.
1: Amen. Praise the Lord.
0: Bring the microphone a little closer to you, then. Thank you.
1: Praise God this afternoon. We want to thank God for the opportunity and thank God for Mr. Matt and those who are listening in the diaspora and those who are listening near and far. We thank God for you today. And so doing the crusade at Goodwill and just the fire and trying to, it's revival time. And as I've said, revival is not just about the jumping aspect and, you know, everybody come sing a song and then when you come back down, you're still the same. It starts from the inside out. And so that's where revival breaks. And I've been speaking on certain topics where Psalm 85, 6 will not revive us that we may rejoice again. But how do we rejoice when there's still issues that we are dealing with on a daily basis? Our characters are flawed and needs a transformation. And the choices that we make sometimes, you know, when we don't admit them, then it becomes a downward spiral in our lives. And so it's good that we can admit. Mm-hmm. And I was teaching them that, Mr. Man, and I'm saying, we want to pray for the nation. And there's something that's going on. I'm seeing this.
0: What is your spirit telling you?
1: It's very dry. The nation, it's like you can feel it. It's dry and acrid. And somehow, people, the same spirit of the nation, it's like over the people. And as the Bible said, as the church goes, so is the nation. And the church is kind of dormant. You don't feel that fire. People don't have that enthusiasm as it used to be. Like I know church. That's how it was. When, you know, a church service, you come because you're excited for God. But, you know, you go there and some people nonchalant just come and sit down. Let me see what the preacher going to do. They come with that kind of notion that let me see what he's going to conjure up. Like it's some magician that's going to be here. No, it's the Spirit of God. If you're not prepared, then when you come, God is not going to crank you like an old Jeep and say, oh, let's do this. No, if you're not prepared, because the Bible says, come and enter in with thanksgiving. Mm-hmm. There must be a perspective. So you come in with thanksgiving and praise, and then God does the rest. But if you just come and you just sit down, let me just see what he's going to do. Nothing is going to happen. Mm-hmm. Because that spirit that you came with, there, it's not conducive to the Spirit of God. And so I was saying to the church, revival is not just people come and jump and hallelujah. And then when you come back down, you're still the same. You're same, have the same mentality. Bad attitude, mean and nasty, mm-hmm. and all those things. And I was saying them to them, it starts when you know somebody's truly revived, they love God. Three things I use. We all have character flaws. And so the character flaws sometimes determine sometimes who we are because we tend to roll with it. And then the second aspect I said, we must show concern, not only we say it, but in our actions and our answers. Mm-hmm. And then the choices that we make, if we don't admit them that we are wrong, then we have a problem. Pride steps in. And most of the times in revival, if we don't admit, boy, I've messed up. Let me fix this. Let me take this a deeper level. And so when you get to the place and say, God, I surrender it, then he takes it and he begins to work in our lives. Mm-hmm. And so that aspect, I'm trying to bring the church together. And it's just so many things going on that, you know, pastors are not together. We know that pastors don't really deal, but you can feel the sensation of the church. It's more sensationalism and emotionalism than spiritualism. Mm-hmm. And I'm seeing this happening. It bothers me. And I'm saying, we need to change the dynamics, the trajectory we're going to lose out because people don't see the church as relevant nowadays. We don't reach people, we light it with a, oh, you'll get a house, you'll get a car, you get BMW, you get this. I can't even pay the insurance for BMW. What am I doing for him? Mm-hmm. Like I was at the
0: reality.
1: Church. The reality. So I was at the church and the guy goes, oh, you want a house? I said, can you pay the mortgage? No. So what do you need a house for? Go rent. Go work and pay rent. Because you can't afford a house. And so some people have the notion, when I come to God, I must get everything. No. God can't just give you everything. If you're not at that place, then he can't give you anything to. If you're at that place, then he'll give you something to work with. Mm-hmm. Because that's a reality. And so I'm trying to bring the people and say, listen to me, I don't think I'm more than anybody else because God speaks to me. And I said, I have churches and we work with them. We like I have some older folks, if my wife would tell you, she's here with me. For those who, she's in town with me. Yeah, my wife, I take my handbag everywhere I go. I call her my handbag. Everywhere I go, we say it in Jamaica, I guess. You hear the preacher say, my handbag with me, you think it's money. It's just his wife. Mm-hmm. And so we say, my handbag is with me. Everywhere I travel, I take her with me. because you don't want to give people, you know, impression. Perception. So she goes everywhere. People don't see me, see me walking. And my wife is in Dominica with me. I never come to Dominica without my wife. We go to Jamaica, we go to St. Kitts, we go to Grenada. We travel. She gets time off and we travel. If I go alone, like sometimes I go to Cayman Islands, I go alone. Because I would do Cayman Islands, Jamaica, back home. Just 3-4 days, I just go alone. But I take her with me because that's my prayer partner. That's right. The one who criticizes me, and I like this constructive, whether it's real or fake, I'll take it. And so the point is, we're trying to bring people to just love God, because that's all we want people to do, Mr. Mac, just love God. And as you love God, God will take care. And I call the people, you know, I love to pray, and that's my passion. Mm-hmm. And as I was saying to you, I have some older folks, every night we have church. Every night, the 80 years, the 88 years, 91 years, and Mr. Mike, when you see the call to pray, you'd so and say they're like they're young people. It's because I've developed that passion. They've developed that passion in them to love prayer. Every night they pray. They call your name every night. Mm-hmm. Trust me, if one night you come on the line, you will hear them call your name because everyone has a list, and we pray for people every night. And that's what we believe, because prayer works. The Bible says, if there is a man to pray, there is a God to answer. Mm-hmm. And so that's the thing I learned in Jamaica, and I use that everywhere I go. If there is a man to pray, mm-hmm. there is a God to answer. And God wants to change the dynamics of this nation. God, he wants to bring back all of himself into the nation. And we need to get to that place that revival must break out. Revival has to break out. It's not just a church thing. It's an individual aspect. It's an individual reality. And that people need to look back over their lives and see, whether do I love God? Do I really love God? And that dims and it terms revival. So that's where we are.
0: Let's pray.
1: Father, we thank you this afternoon for your goodness and your grace, your love today. Father, thank you because there is none like you. There is none that can be compared to you in Jesus' name. And so we lift up Dominica right now, God, from the four corners of the earth in Jesus' name. Oh, this nation has four corners, as the Bible says, north, south, east, and west. And so we lift up this nation before you, even now, in the name of Jesus Christ of Nazareth. There is a central aspect, oh God, that comes in between, that brings forth the grace over this nation. But I pray for Dominica today in Jesus' mighty name. I decree that every evil that's speaking over this nation called Labosa, we reject it and rebuke it even now in the mighty name of Jesus Christ of Nazareth. Lord, as I told the church, every trash seems to want to come to Dominica. All nonsense and mess wants to come over this land. But tonight, oh God, last night we draw the bloodline and say, enough is enough over this nation. We're not going to accept garbage. We're not going to accept trash. But we're going to accept the power and the spirit of the living God. And so I pray tonight in the name of Jesus, this very moment, that every evil altar that's speaking, oh God, for this nation, we break its hold right now in the name of Jesus. As Lord, you've shown me, there are altars that are crying out over this nation. There are altars that have been built, oh God, to bring havoc and pain and pressure and predicament. But we come against it in the name of Jesus. We pray for the altar of the Spirit of God, the altar where Jesus Christ's blood was shed. That's the altar of sacrifice laid. And so I pray, God, that this altar be, oh God, erected over this nation, from the north to the south, to the east, to the west, to the central. Oh God, every aspect of this nation, that the altar of God will be erected, that men must bow and surrender, God, in the name of Jesus. There is a call, oh God, to salvation. There is a surrender of the issues, oh God, and the intervention of serenity. I declare right now, God, that the power of the Spirit of God would move over this nation in Jesus' name. We command, Lord, every stronghold of the enemy, oh God, over this nation, oh God, to be pulled off and to die by fire in Jesus' mighty name. We expose every disgrace to the, oh God, every hidden enemy agenda over this nation operating over Dominica. We declare that your problem stops now in Jesus' name, that this nation will go forth in power, in purpose, oh God, in proclivity, in the name of Jesus Christ of Nazareth. I declare to the God that your power is already known. Your glory, oh God, is risen to this nation in the name of Jesus.
2: My God, I thank you, O God. Restore everything that the enemy has stolen, O God, over this nation in Jesus' name. O God, its peace, its joy, its comfort, its help, its blessing. In the name of Jesus, I call for divine restoration over this nation in the name of Jesus. We bind every spirit of apprehension, anxiety, fear, God, depression, suppression, oppression. In the name of Jesus, and attacking, O God, the peace of the people in this nation. And so we command, God, the peace that passeth all understanding, that will keep our minds and our hearts. So bless this nation right now, God. Oh God, for all the way from Capuchin to Scottsdale, oh God, to Petit Savan, and oh God, to the other side, Lord, call you or Dubla. I'm declaring, God, there'll be a transformation. There'll be a transformation. There'll be a transmission of your power and your fire.

come and surrender to the Lordship of Jesus Christ. And so right now, God, every divine confusion tonight, every confusion right now, we come against it over this nation. My God, every camp of the enemy, oh God, we call for chaos and confusion in their camp right now in the name of Jesus, that the peace of God, that the peace and the power of God will be seen, felt, and known over this land even now. And God, you are the same God of yesterday. Whatever way you choose to bless this nation will be satisfied. And so God, let your will be done and your kingdom come over this Dominica. We bless you for young people. We bless you, our leaders. We bless you, oh God, for all that that you've done, civic, political, oh God, spiritual leaders. We bless you in this nation, oh God. And God, we ask you, oh God, for divine intervention. Come in, God, sup with us today. And Lord, we just give you the praise, the glory, the honor. In Jesus' name we pray. Amen.

0: Good afternoon. Of course, the calls have already started coming here. Good afternoon to you. Yes.
1: Good afternoon, Matthew.
0: Good afternoon to you, Copel. I recognize the voice.
1: Yes, yes, and good afternoon to my wonderful family, my cousin in the studio with you.
2: Yes, my cousin.
1: Matt, I'm just asking my family to remember. I would like you to pray for the Copel, Stephen, Etienne, Dublin, and Packet family for me, please. I really appreciate him, Matt. We love him. That man is a servant to the people. He's a man that do things with honor and not for honor, and we just want to say how much we are happy to associate ourselves and to have a wonderful person as part of our family. Thank you so very much, bro. Love you.
0: Thank you.
2: We thank you this afternoon. God, you heard the petition tonight, and we thank you for the Copel, Etienne, Packet family, God. I forgot the two others, but Lord, today you know the entire family. I thank you, oh God, for, oh God, Copel, Lord, today. I thank you for Mike. I thank you for, oh God, Mr. Nico, and Lord, all the families, all my family, God, we lift them up today, right now, in Jesus' name. All the families that is called today, I, Father, we send, oh God, in the name of Jesus, the glory and the favor of God over this family. God, families and institution that you've ordained and destined for greatness. And so we pray right now, God, for the consuming fire of the Spirit of God. Oh God, we'll go against every evil plantation against this family in the name of Jesus Christ of Nazareth. I declare deliverance from the north, of east, and west. I declare favor and power, oh God, from the east and the west. I pray for communal community in this family in the name of Jesus. Oh God, comfort and quietness, and oh God, in this family in the name of Jesus Christ of Nazareth. We come against trepidation, intimidation, oh God, and we come and we scatter and shatter every work of the enemy over this family. I pray they'll be warned as you and your father warned. Whatever schisms and isms, oh God, we put death to it in the name of Jesus, and we speak peace, comfort, fire, power, camaraderie over this family in Jesus' name. If there is any sick among them, God, we command the healing power of the Holy Ghost to flow even now in Jesus' name, that you would bring complete and total healing. Especially Mr. Nico, God, touch Nico, touch him, oh God, Scopel Senior, in the name of Jesus. I pray healing and wholeness, nothing broken or missing in Jesus' name. I pray divine protection upon them right now in the name of Jesus. And they're coming, they're going out in the name of Jesus. Every evil plot and trap against their life, oh God, we ambush it by the power and the Spirit of God. So touch them today, God. Give them that peace, give them that rest and quietness in their heart, oh God, that so you may be glorified. Touch Copel, oh God. Oh, my cousin, bless him tremendously. The work that he's doing, God, you call him to do, oh God, as he lays others to rest, God. I pray for the peace, the comfort that he brings to others, God, enlarging his territories and his coast. And so may your hand be upon him, oh God. I pray for long life. Will you satisfy him even now? And Father, bless the families. I declare, God, the blessings of God that maketh rich and addeth no sorrows over it. We give you thanks. Undergird them right now with power and might. In Jesus' name we pray.

0: right, let's go back to the telephone at this time. Good afternoon to you, Mr. Franklin Moses. Hello, yes?
1: Yes, Mark, what's going on, my brother?
0: Good afternoon to you, sir.
1: Okay, my brother, well, I would like the man to pay for the mission, you know, because the mission is going Australia now, and we need somebody to help the nation in itself. This is the young generation, not only children making children, and there is no grandmother inside the house, and it's just a different direction we're taking now. And now the families in itself, boy, you're on a political game there, so I want them to change their mind before it gets worse in the country. I see it. So if you can help, I need a special prayer for myself and my old Kabuye. Because I have a little bag there, and those seniors, they want to be moving while I'm working. And I do decide to steal neither bag. You just give me a little strength and courage and my life and the country.
2: Thank you. Father, we thank you this afternoon. God, I send so many marine spirits over this land. Witchcraft in its highest context. God, tonight, let every satanic prophecy and negative declaration over this nation of Dominica be cancelled by the word of God in the name of Jesus. I declare Psalm 91 over this nation. He that dwelleth in the secret place of the Most High shall abide under the shadows of the Almighty. I declare tonight, Lord, every murmuring spirit that's coming in today in the name of Jesus that's been conjured up. We can see it in the spirit, Lord. As I said to the church, I'm seeing the murmuring spirits coming from the waters. God, we send them back where they came from. We command them to die even now in the name of Jesus. I don't know, there's some people experiencing, they can, oh God, testify to the fact that murmuring spirits are interfering with the nation and the course of this nation. And so God, we denounce it. We speak death to it. By the power, we scatter and shatter, execute and demolish every activity of the murmuring spirit over this nation. Father, we draw the bloodline of every central point, every door that's been opened, every God worship birth tonight, we break it strong all in the name of Jesus. Every port of entry, we command God the marine spirits to die by fire in Jesus' name. They will not raise their heads, God. They will not give directions over this nation. It is God that rules. If the nation, my God, the Bible tells me, oh God, the nation is in the hand of God, and we look for the old path, the good ways, and we walk therein. And so we declare to the God that this nation is blessed. This nation is called of God, destined of God, appointed of God, sanctioned by God, that will, oh God, produce the benefits and the blessings of heaven. And so I pray right now as a man called, Lord, touch his name. It is our purpose to pray for this land. It is blessed and not cursed in Jesus' name. Oh God, the demonic activities are endless. Oh God, the sorcerers and witchcraft and the witches and the warlocks, we pull down your work. We burn them with the fire of the Holy Ghost. Die right now in Jesus' name, that God be glorified and God be magnified. And so every negative prophecy over this land, it's dead on arrival in Jesus' name. It has no power, no authority right now. Every cloud of darkness over this nation, I command a silver lining to go through in the name of Jesus. The Bible says the earth is the Lord and the fullness thereof, the world and they that dwell in. For he founded upon the seas and established it upon the flood. Who shall ascend into the hills of the Lord? Or who shall stand in his holy place? He that hath clean hands and a pure heart, who have not lifted up his soul to vanity, nor sworn deceitfully. For he shall receive the blessings and the righteousness of the God of his salvation. Lord, bless this nation right now. God, I feel it in my spirit. So God, transform this nation. Bring change over this land right now. And God, we ask this in no other name, but in the mighty name of Jesus we pray. Amen and amen today. El Habu. And
3: are you listening anymore? Hello, God.

0: The scripture says to pray without ceasing. So I continue to ask for prayers for Antonio, that the way will be opened so that he will get off the streets. My auntie Christine Lyron, who has been battling a long-lasting illness which she needs a relief from. Also for myself, strength, protection, and endurance. The request from Sylvia Thomas up there in Texas.
1: Praise God. Father, we thank you. God, you heard the request. And Father, we thank you for that sister up there in Texas, Lord, in the name of Jesus. Father, we thank you right now. Every spirit of failure and backwardness that's been assigned today in the name of Jesus, that's what I'm sensing that's come against your family. We reject it even now in Jesus' name. And Father, right now that been sent against that young man that seems to be, oh God, running and walking around, God, we command that spirit right now to cease in the name of Jesus Christ of Nazareth. Every spirit of setback and hide out and hold back and delay and denial against him, it expire right now in the name of Jesus Christ of Nazareth. I pray, God, the fire and the power, oh God, of a breakthrough over their lives even now in Jesus' name. I know you're believing God for a breakthrough, so I'm calling it into existence. The Bible declares, call those things that be not as if they were. And so I declare a breakthrough over your family, sister in Texas. That the ways open this morning, that doors are being opened even now. Run into it in the name of Jesus. I pray, God, for favor, for goodness, for mercy. The rod, the staff will comfort and keep our sister right now. Every blockage, every hindrance, every barrier is broken, even cross over right now, sister, into divine destiny in the name of Jesus Christ of Nazareth. And so I declare it so. I call it so. It is yours right now as you receive it by faith. In the name of Jesus, I come against dream killers and destiny killers even now in Jesus' name. And the naysayers, we push you aside even now, and God, let your power and let your fire go through right now in the name of Jesus. Every mouth spoken to accuse you, my sister, we command that mouth to be shut even now in Jesus' name. And Lord, we declare that you'll go forth in divine favor and divine measurement. Bless your daughter and bless her family even now. And I declare healing over this young man. I declare deliverance over this young man. Nothing broken, nothing missing right now. And so I command that spirit to break even now in Jesus' name we pray. Amen.
0: Amen, amen, amen. Of course, so we're here with Bishop Parano. Of course, you can call and request your prayer. A different program is needed, somebody says. Thanks. Yes. Mm-hmm. There are always questions which need answers.
1: Amen.
0: What are the signs to point for God is doing and about to do for Dominica? And who are they who are appointed ones to lead and confirm that in that direction?
1: Hallelujah. He's doing it.
0: He's doing it.
1: He's doing it. Hallelujah. He'll raise up those who are willing to do it. That's how God works. He's willing. Those that are willing and obedient. The Bible says those that are willing and obedient will eat the fruit of the land. And so we have many pastors who are lazy. They don't want to do anything. It's the Bible. Some are lazy. Some don't wish to do anything. They just want everything to come to them on a platter. But sometimes you got to go and get up. Not just use a remote control. You got to get up sometimes and take the remote control and begin to work it out. And so I'm challenging the pastors, just as they challenged me in Jamaica years ago. Mr. Matt, I'm doing the very same thing, challenging the pastors in Dominica. Hallelujah. I wasn't like this. I was just a docile individual. When I got to Jamaica, they trained me. My bishop took me and he said, listen, you got to get some fire in your backbone. And he began to work with me. I go back and forth. And from 2005, I've been going to Jamaica, and I started the church in 2007, and just 2 years as a Dominican. And I mean, the church grew, and I'm telling you, I thank God for His grace and His power. He said, listen to me, you don't come here and be softy. You got to work. And that's the kind of person I am. I told him in church, it's church that made me rough. I was just easy going, but church made me rough, and He made me understand, you're not just coming to church. You're going to church because there is purpose in it. And so there are pastors, you know, I know in Jamaica, very lazy, like in Dominica, very lazy. They want everything. They'll sit and say, give me everything. It doesn't work that way. And people fall for that, but that's not how church works. But pastor is the leader. He has to lead from the front. And so I challenge the pastors here.
0: All right.
1: Get busy.
0: Hello, talk to me on the telephone. Yeah?
2: Hello, I'm calling from California. My name is Marie. I'm asking for prayer for my aunt who's in the hospital right now. We're just going to visit her. And also to pray for the Chilinton family, the children, and everybody. I love the pastor, so I love the prayers. Just keep on going, Dominica.
1: Thank you.
0: Thank you.
1: Father, we thank you this afternoon for your goodness and your grace. Thank you for your love and your presence. I lift up, Lord, the sister who called from California. Mom is at the hospital, or aunt. I thank you for some relative, Lord, that she's believing you for, in Jesus' name. I come against every spirit of disease and sickness in the name of Jesus, whether it's acute or, God, malignant. We come against it even now in the name of Jesus. You declare that you bore our sins on a body on a tree, that we may die to sin and live for righteousness. And by your stripes, through your stripes, that we are healed and whole, delivered and set free in the name of Jesus. Nothing broken, missing. And so, Father, we send your word right now. That's all the power you told us to exercise. Just send your word and you heal every disease. And so we declare in Jesus' name, oh God, you said before we call you, answer, and while we yet speak, you will hear. So I declare you a prayer hearing, prayer answering God. And so we call on that God today, God, that you would touch those at the hospital, including my sister and dad and the others who have struck his condition. I'm praying for healing. I'm praying for restorative power and anointing even now in Jesus' name. You are able to do exceedingly, abundantly, above all that we may ask or think, according to the power that worketh in us. And every now and then we look back over our lives and we said, if it had not been for the Lord who was on our side, where would it be? And today you gave us the power to speak things into existence. So we speak health and healing and wholeness. Mommy, I declare you, shake yourself at this hospital. Begin to rise from that bed of affliction. It's not your portion right now in the name of Jesus. And so I speak life. I speak life. You shall live and not die, and declare the works and the glory of God. I call it into being right now by the power of the Holy Ghost. Lord, so have your way right now. I speak health and healing even now, and we declare it so. In Jesus' name we pray. Amen. Thank you, Lord.
0: Pastor, I know you, of course, have your own sister, as you just indicated there in the hospital. And it takes a lot for you to come and pray for us in Dominica. And your sister is going through some challenge there at the hospital. Yeah. Keep praying for her.
1: We believe God, because as I said to her, she's already given her heart to the Lord. And I said, baby, whatever the Lord wants to do, that's what I said to her last. And whatever the Lord, as she has a stroke, she's not speaking. And I said, whatever God is going to do, it's already taken care of. You're already safe and secure. So that's a good thing about it, knowing that, you know what, she's at that place, she's not talking, she's paralyzed on the right side. And I just said to her, baby, whatever God is going to do, so let it be done. And so those that are listening, if it's that's the time, but I spoke life over her and I said, baby, fight in the name of Jesus. Fight, because I believe God wants us to do this. Don't just sit down and say, you know, like they say, blase, Viking, whatever they call it. But I said to her, just believe God that he's able to do exceeding abundantly and above. So I'm praying for those at the hospital. I told the nurses in the Alford Ward, Glover Ward, I'll pray for them. You know, I'll pray for them, because I believe, you know, I know nurses, that's a hard job, Mr. Man. My wife is an emergency nurse, and I know, you know, she works 12, 16 hours a day. It's a hard job. It's a very difficult one. But rather, I've said to them, and I've said it to my wife, if you care about people, that makes a difference. Just not just saying you're a nurse in professionalism, but saying you're a nurse practically and you love people. Because I always said to her, touch people's lives. When you go to them, don't just, care for them first. Love them. Is there anything I can do for you? Show the love, because that can change somebody's heart. It can change somebody's life. They said, I'm sick, you know, but I love how the nurse approached me. It changes their perspective on life and say, you know what, I'm going to fight for this. I'm going to believe God for this. I've seen situations where we went to the hospital to pray for people and they said they were going to die. Let me give you a story so people can hear. There was a preacher, a bishop friend of mine who was at the hospital. And they called all the families. They said, he's not talking. And he asked for me, wrote on the paper, and he wants me to. As soon as I walked to the hospital, he took off everything. And he go, Bishop, me go in, you know. And everybody like, but you never spoke. He said, Bishop, me go in, you know. And I say, have you made it right? And he goes, yeah. He shake everybody's hand. And then we walked out and he passed. And the wife said, only he was only waiting to say that to you, because we've been working together for years. And he said, I've been waiting to say this. He's been waiting to say that to you for a long time, that he's ready to go now. But the thing is that the nurses were here comforting him, and they were there, and they said the nurses came and rub him and touch him. And he said, I like this. Because it meant something, and I've always said to my wife, this goes a long way when you touch people. So the nurses at the hospital, show some love and care and attention. Because people need that. People need that.
0: In this International Nursing Week.
1: Yes.
0: Eh?
1: Oh, it's this week? Okay. They need to show love and more, just more care and attention. If somebody calls you, I know you're busy, try to hear, just at least just listen to the individual. Yeah.
0: All right, sir. Sister Madeline is asking for prayers for her grandson who has had a bad spirit of disobedience for the some time. So she wants you to pray for her. Sister Madeline out of La Pointe.
1: Father, we thank you.
0: Yes.
1: Thank you, Lord, for Sister Madeline today. God, we thank you for her son today, or her grandson. God, we bless you and honor you, God, who has a spirit of disobedience. God, we come against that. It's a spirit in Jesus' name. And Father, right now, God, every disobedience brings a just recompense. But I pray today, God, for a turnaround even now in Jesus' name, that that disobedience can turn to obedience in the name of Jesus Christ of Nazareth. You said, obey them that have rule over you in the name of Jesus Christ of Nazareth. And so I pray right now we break that spirit even now upon this young man in the name of Jesus. Oh God, Satan has destined to bring destruction over this young man. But Lord, I'm speaking life, that you shall live and you shall declare the works and the glory of God. So we break that spirit over your life right now by the power of the Holy Ghost. And Father, right now I sense a spirit of obedience, of calmness, of quietness and stillness in the atmosphere in the name of Jesus. May you touch this young man. May you cover him. May you strengthen name right now in the name of Jesus, because the Bible says if you're willing and obedient, then you eat the fruit of the land. Cause him to eat all that you prepared for him, God, only if he walks in obedience. And so Father, we thank you for that spirit right now upon his life. Give him peace, give him quietness, bring deliverance over his life right now as we ask his blessings in Jesus' name we pray.
0: Amen. Requesting prayer for Cyrilla, Celestine and Dobbiny Water this time.
1: Yes.
0: And her body will be made whole.
1: Amen. Father, thank you for the sister on Dobbiny Ward, Sister Celestine. Father, we sent your word. You said you sent your word and you heal every disease. So right now, in the name of Jesus, whatever sickness, whatever malady, whatever infirmity it is, in the name of Jesus, we speak healing right now. The Bible said healing is the children's bread. You bore our sins on the body on the tree, that we may die to sin and live for righteousness. By your stripes, upon your stripes, through your stripes, you are healed. She's healed and whole, delivered and set free in Jesus' name. I declare, Sister Celestine, you will walk from that place. You will move from that place. I hear the Lord, it's not time yet. It's not the time. And so I believe you right now in Jesus' name. Your word has gone out, Lord. I speak life. I speak life. I speak life that she shall live to declare the works and the glory of God. So may you bless her right now. Lord, I thank you for the anointing. I thank you that her faith has come in alignment with my faith. And God, when faith comes together, mountains, oh God, are removed in the name of Jesus. Just one word tonight in Jesus' name can move mountain. One word can change the trajectory in our lives today. So Father, we need a word from you. We need a word from you. We don't need another political uprising. We don't need another catastrophe. All we need is a word. Oh God, so you gave her that word, she shall live and declare the works of the glory of God. Bless her right now, we pray in Jesus' name. Amen.

0: Good afternoon. Please, please pray for my entire German family in Dominica and New York for spiritual deliverance, especially Heather and her children, and also Mquan and Trisha.
1: Hallelujah. Father, we lift up this family right now in the name of Jesus. Father, we thank you for your promise and your blessings right now in Jesus' name. Father, we thank you for the anointing and the presence and the power of God even now in Jesus' name. Lord, there is none like unto you right now, God. There is none that can be compared to you right now in the name of Jesus Christ of Nazareth. Father, we come against every diabolical plot, plan, scheme, method and set up in Jesus' name. Father, we bless you right now, God, for the power and the spirit of the living God. Lord, you are good and great and mighty. And Lord, we pray for deliverance over this family right now in New York. I'm sending your word right now, God, that you would change the dynamics. God, you would change the determination and give them destiny in Jesus' name. Because God, the difference between deliverance and destiny, God, comes destruction. So we come against every distracted spirit, against this family, every spirit of dominance, of delay and denial. We reject it in Jesus' name. My God, I feel the Holy Ghost. I pray for God a movement that the wind of God would blow even now upon this family in New York. Let it be a transformation. Let it be a transmission. Let it be a transfer of your power and your glory and your grace over this family. So have your way right now, God. Bless them. Strengthen them. Provide even now. Meet every need right now, God. In the name of Jesus, you promise to supply every need according to your riches in glory by Christ Jesus. So have your way right now, God. Every darkness, God, I can see it. Every word that have been sent against this family, we send it back to hell even now in the name of Jesus. And if it's not good enough, I send it back to sender in the name of Jesus. So glorify yourself right now, we pray, as we thank you and praise you. God, I say, thank you Jesus for doing it right now. My God, I feel it. Hear me, family, everything that been sent against you, we send it back to hell. Whether written or spoken to them, every curse, send it back to hell in the name of Jesus. And I bless you right now.
0: Hello, are you there, caller? Yes?
2: Yes. Mrs. Mrs.
0: Reiner. Mrs. Reiner, ma'am. How are you doing? Yes.
1: I went to look for you.
2: Tell my God to pray for me and my children.
1: Amen. I went to look for you, but you were not there. Yes. Father, thank you for my family.
2: I was in the ward here on bed 17.
1: Bed 17. Look for the set. She went home.
0: Okay. All right. Let's continue to pray.
1: Father, thank you for your goodness and your grace. Thank you for your love and your presence even now. Father, I thank you for the Reiner family, God. I bless you and honor you for her, God, and the entire family, God, my family today, God. I bless you and honor you for them, God. I'm just decreeing and declaring that goodness and mercy shall follow them all the days of their lives. I pray, God, the rod and the staff will comfort and keep her and the entire family in Jesus' mighty name. I pray, God, that the way, oh God, the pathway is already clear. Oh God, that no weapon that is formed against them shall prosper. And every tongue that rises against them in judgment. So every evil soul tie against its family, we break it. We break stagnation. Even now over this family, in the name of Jesus Christ of Nazareth, we release the power of God of life and of favor and grace. Every limitation, we break it over this family in the name of Jesus Christ of Nazareth. Every evil seed that's planted against your home in Maho, we break its whole right now in Jesus' name. Devil, you can't touch this family. You can't touch them right now in Jesus' name. They're covered under the blood. They're covered under the blood. Their homes, their lives, their coming, their going on is under the blood. And so, Father, we lift up right now, God, as we're doing this. Oh, God, Maho and Dalis and Cochrane. Oh, God, we pray your mighty blessings. Call your pots and vacas. God, that's where all the family came from. And so we pray your mighty hands upon them right now. I pray peace, peace, peace upon the families in this nation. In the name of Jesus Christ of Nazareth, I decree it and declare it, that the power, the resurrection life will come alive in the name of Jesus and bring wholesomeness over this land. Oh God, I bless you and honor you today in the name of Jesus. Every evil cross, as I told them in good light, so oh God, in the name of Jesus, demons coming from rivers, but today in the name of Jesus, we take back authority over our rivers, over our sea, over our lands, in the name of Jesus. Every demon that have been conjured up over this nation. Oh God, that's coming from the rivers. We command it to die by fire. Go back under the water where you came from and remain there. But I declare in Jesus' name that the prayers of the saints, the oil of the saints, will burn you out in the name of Jesus. And Father, today I thank you and I bless you and I honor you today, God, for release over this land. Bless this nation even now. In Jesus' name we pray.
0: Amen. Amen. Amen. Amen. Amen.
1: Thank you, Lord, today.
0: Thank you. Thank you. Thank you.
1: Maybe we can share this in good will. Like, I God showed me a vision over Dominic for those that are listening. And that's why I'm calling on the church. Get busy. Get back to prayer. Mr. Matt, I saw the rivers. Spirits were coming from the river. Spirits. And antagonizing, taunting individuals. And I told them in good, we just think it's something. Oh, it's just a dream. It's not a, it's a vision God showed me over this nation. And whoever is playing that game over this nation, let me serve you notice. Let me serve you notice from this radio station. Your days are numbered. Your days are numbered, because when God brings that judgment, when your 4 o'clock comes, it will not be 3:59 or 4:01. It will be 4 o'clock. You will pay for what you're doing. I'm sending that message. You better run for your life, because as I came to Dominica as a troubler of Dominica, I've always said that. A guy called me that in the airport, the troubler of Dominica. I am sent here by God on an assignment. And I'm going, if I have to do it all alone, so be it, because I have heaven with me. But I know there are saints that are praying with me that we're going to put a stop to this evil in this nation. I said, Mr. Matt, I tell the Lord, if I have to die, so let me, but I'm going to make sure I do what God has sent me in this nation. I'm going to put a stop to this evil in this nation. Whether it's from the captain to the cook, I'm going to put a stop to it. I'm not afraid. I'm not afraid. I've been through the worst, Mr. Matt, in my life. They try killing me many times, but they can't. I'm covered under the blood. I'm sealed under the blood. I told them the story that the guy tried taking me out in St. Vincent. Yes, tried taking me out. But I'm still alive, because he wasn't pleased that I was there. But I'm saying today in Jesus' name, no matter what they try, I'm going to see I uproot by the power of the Spirit of God every activity, every demonic activity in this nation. I'm in goodwill. Come and see me. I'll tumble you outside in Jesus' name. Come and see me there, because I'm waiting for them. I'm waiting for them in Jesus' name. Hear me. I'm just mad. You see, I'm in the spirit, Mr. Mad. I'm mad in the spirit. Tell them, come. I'm waiting for them.

0: Never give up, huh?
1: Never.
0: Back to the telephone. Are you there? Yes. Yes.
2: Yes, Matt, I'm there, Matt.
0: Yes,
2: you
0: sir.
2: See, this man have a special power. You see, every time I hear Mr. T95 or wherever in Dominica, he have a vibe in him, you know what I mean? And the pastors and them have been joking with us and me. You understand? This man is a real man. You understand? If you listen to the man, how he bring out the vibes and the prayers, you understand? But you know me as a hustler, you know, and I've been hustling for years, and I don't want to steal people's things. And sometimes, you know, Satan tried to provoke me to go into the old system, in the drug system, to juggle, to make money. And I always tell him, Satan, that he's an ace. I am not going that way. So I'm fighting to survive with what I get, and I bless it in the Jesus name, you understand? And it seems to me that there is some sort of barrier that do not want me to go forward. So I want the man to pray for me, you understand? Me and my old little bike with music and everything on top of it. Because sometimes it is very hard to move with the bike. So I have to move with my bicycle. But by the grace of the God, I do it. I never give up, as I hear him say, don't give up. And he gives me an extra power by don't giving up, you understand? And there's my head of my parliament, you know. I don't want to say it in the right way, but my heads of my parliament, we never see eye to eye good. I wonder why. I want them to pray for me, my family, my heads of my family, because there is something in, you know, in the junction that it is not going forward. And everybody wants to blame me because of the positive I am. So, boss man, if you can help me, for that demon, I have to say, because the demon know itself. They're trying to make me go to bad ways when I'm a good guy.
1: Yeah.
2: Give it to me. Give it to me.
0: All right, thank you. He's the Kabuwe man. Oh, we call him the Kabuwe man. Yes.
1: Okay. Father, we thank you right now for the Kabuwe man. God, you heard his heart today in Jesus' name. Every time he makes a couple steps, Lord, it's like, oh God, somebody wants to stop him. I come against every spirit of bad mind, jealousy, mean and nasty spirit against his life in Jesus' name. Father, we come against every diabolic setup against his life in the name of Jesus. As he said that he's riding, I can see that he puts his foot on the pedal. And as he begins to ride, the enemy seems to be conjuring up because they don't like his riding. But today I pray for strength in that feet, that he won't give up. He won't give in the name of Jesus. My brother, I hear the Lord, the more you ride, the more power that generates in you in Jesus' name. And because they are bad mind and jealous, they're trying to stop you. But I declare in Jesus' name, you can't be stopped, because this assignment on your life was placed there by God in the name of Jesus Christ. So Mr. Kabuwe man, I command you to go forth in power, go forth in destiny, go forth in favor, in the name of Jesus, because God is with you. And if God be for you, then who can be against you? And so I pray, my Kabuwe man, go forth in the power and in the demonstration of the Spirit. Keep selling in the name of Jesus Christ. If God wanted you to stop, he would have cut you off a long time. But because he wants you to go forward, I say go forward. Go forward in the name of Jesus. Don't look back in Jesus' name. And so I bless him right now, God. I pray he'll pursue consistently and persistently, oh God, on the Spirit of the living God. I pray you would bless a Kabuwe man. May your mighty hands be upon him. In Jesus' name, every untimely situation, oh God, today we curse it right now. And so I pray the blessings of God that maketh rich and addeth no sorrows. I pray for doors to be open, more money into your coffers. As you work in the name of Jesus, God will provide for you in the name of Jesus Christ. He gives you the power, oh God, to get wealth. And so, Father, let your will be done in this young man. May you bless him with long life. Will you satisfy him and show him your salvation in Jesus' name we pray. Amen. Amen. Mm-hmm.

0: Hello, on the telephone, are you there?
1: Yes.
0: Hello.
2: Good
0: afternoon to you, sir. How are you doing?
2: I'm doing okay, man. But I am at work. And I want the pastor to pray for me. And God are going. Okay, man?
0: Okay, what's your name? What's your name?
2: My name is Just Brother Goldie.
0: Repeat again?
3: I did.
2: Brother Goldie.
0: Brother Goldie?
2: Yes.
3: Okay.
0: Brother
2: Goldie. Okay. I want him to pray for me and my son, John, and John Baptist, and his fiancée. She's his mother and his baby.
0: Okay. All right. Thank you, Brother Goldie and his children.
4: Father, today we thank you right now for your goodness and your grace. We lift up Brother Goldie right now, God, and his children and grandchildren. We thank you for your blessings upon him right now. I pray, God, you'd frustrate every counsel of Ahithophel that's coming against him right now, every evil advisor that's speaking against his life, even now, in the name of Jesus. Father, I pray for strength and comfort and fire and power of the Spirit of God. My brother, I don't know what's going on, but every evil counsel that's coming around you right now, we break its hold right now in the name of Jesus Christ of Nazareth. Every evil thought, like Ahithophel that gave wrong advice, he thought he gave good, but it was evil in its context. I pray today, God, that you will continue to touch him right now in Jesus' name. You don't just need good advice, my brother. Hear me, Brother Goldie, you need godly advice. So I speak to you right now. Listen to the power of the Spirit of God. Your family is well. Your children are well. In Jesus' name. And so I pray, God, the comfort of the fire of God upon him right now. Every evil association around you, break its hold right now in Jesus' name. And Father, today I thank you, oh God, for the midnight hour. I thank you for the protection on his life, even though in the name of Jesus Christ, every seed that's planted that's not of you will never germinate and bear fruit in the name of Jesus. So touch Brother Goldie right now. And Father, today I thank you for the power of the Spirit of God. Let your will be done over his life and give him peace, even now. In Jesus' name we pray. Amen.
0: Julius Covet in Florida wants you to pray for him.
4: Hallelujah. My brother at my church. Yeah, it comes. Father, thank you for Brother Corby right now. God, I bless you right now. God, as I said this morning, I haven't heard him for the week, but Lord, I thank you today. May you touch him right now. God, thank you for the power of the Spirit of God upon him right now. I pray, God, strength and power and fire over his life right now. God, as an intercessor on our prayer line every night, we thank you for him today in Jesus' name. Let your glory and your fire and your presence be upon, oh God, Brother Corby right now in Jesus' name. May your glory and your favor and your grace rest upon him. I come against every sickness, every disease right now, every pain, every spasm in his body. We reject it even now in the name of Jesus. I pray for life. I pray for fire and power over him right now in the name of Jesus Christ of Nazareth. Long life when you satisfy him and show him your salvation. So strengthen him and his entire family, his household, oh God. Let the peace that passeth all understanding keep his mind and his heart. I come against untimely death. I come against every sickness, every disease, every malady seems, oh God, to try permeate in itself. We command it right now to die even now in Jesus' name. And so Father, bless your servant. Strengthen him right now, God. Every time he prays, something happens. His heart, his life is transformed by the Spirit of God. So let your will be done through him, oh God. May you bless him today. May you strengthen him, his entire family, Stan and all the others. I thank you for them today, God. Let your favor and presence and power just be upon you and all his siblings today. So we give you thanks today. We give you praise, glory, and honor. And so, Father, let your will be done over Kobe. In Jesus' name we pray. Amen.

0: We have a request on this telephone. Hello, good afternoon to you.
1: Hello, good afternoon.
0: Yes, good afternoon to you.
1: I'd like to request prayer on behalf of my entire family, but especially my husband and my children. As I've been going through a lot of difficulties, but I just want to just pray for my family today.
0: All right, so can you give us your name, please?
1: Mrs. John Baptist.
0: Miss what, John Baptist?
1: Mrs.
0: Mrs. John Baptist.
1: John Baptist.
0: Okay, thank you.
1: Yeah.
0: All right.
2: Father, thank you this thank afternoon you. For your
3: goodness.
0: Thank you.
3: Thank you for your grace, oh God, Mrs. John Baptist, right now. Father, today we thank you for your presence and your power. God, I can see some accusatorial spirits, God, in the name of Jesus, some embargoes, oh God, that have been placed against his family in Jesus' name. Father, we come against it right now. It's demonic in its context. And Father, right now, I pray for a redirection right now of your spirit and your blessings upon them in Jesus' name. Father, things have deviated from them. Sister John Baptist, I'm hearing, but the Lord today will direct it back to you in Jesus' name. He will redirect and refocus that blessings that have been coming your way in the name of Jesus. But I pray right now in Jesus' name that the comforter, that your faith would arise and believe in Jesus' name. The one song that is said, let faith arise in your soul today in the name of Jesus. I command you to believe with me that the best is yet to come. It's not over yet. God is not through with you yet in the name of Jesus Christ of Nazareth. I pray right now, God, that your glory, oh God, as one song that is said, be patient with me. He's not finished with me yet. And so I'm declaring this morning, oh God, hope will come alive in the John Baptist family. I speak hope, hope, hope that not does not disappoint, but hope that is real, hope that is the reality of your life and your family in Jesus' name. Hope thou in God, for yet will I praise him who is the help of my countenance and my God. I speak that word prophetically over this family in the name of Jesus, that the word is saying hope is still to come, and as long as God lives, that family still has hope, for the best is yet to come. And so Father, thank you right now for your promise, thank you right now for your blessings, thank you right now for that word over this family. I declare it, so I prophesy that word over your life, mommy. You will not cry anymore, because hope has already changed the dynamics of your family. And Lord, I give you thanks and I give you praise right now in Jesus' name we pray. Rejoice, mommy, rejoice.
4: I confess the word.
3: Thank you, Lord.
4: Bitterness.
0: I wish Petra and Bertrand wants prayers for her mom down there in Portsmouth.
3: Yes.
0: She wants a breakthrough and total deliverance. And for my son, that he will succeed as he's doing his final exams and he will find favor.
3: Amen.
0: And the job will be opened up for him. Petra and Bertrand.
3: Father, thank you.
0: Jersey.
3: Thank you for your goodness, Sister Petra and Sister Bertrand today. Thank you. We bless you and honor you because God is a God who hears and answer prayer. He's heard your prayer. And Father, today I pray for strength, even for our mama. I'm praying, God, she has for healing for this individual. You said healing is a children's bread. And so, Father, right now you bore our sins on a body on a tree today. And Father, by faith, I declare healed, whole, delivered, and set free by the power of the Holy Ghost. I pray for strength even now in Jesus' mighty name over this family. I pray for your comfort even now, God, in Jesus' mighty name. Even that son that's doing the exam. Oh, God, you said study to show thyself approved. A workman that needeth not to be ashamed, rightly dividing the word of truth. I declare success even now in Jesus' name. I pray that, Lord, he all that is studied, oh God, all that is placed, oh God, it'll be redirected even now in Jesus' name. My God, I thank you for the power and the spirit of God. I declare right now, God, that he will be able to regurgitate it on paper and become the best there is, the best there was, and the best there will ever be in Jesus' name. Not only when he's done, but a job is aligned and waiting in the name of Jesus. Lord, give him the option to choose where he wants to work. The Bible says, God, you promise to choose for us in Jesus' name. And so, God, you promise never to fail him, never to flaw him, never to forget him, never to fail him. And so we declare right now in Jesus' name, he's the same God of yesterday, today, and forever. My brother, hear me today in the name of Jesus. Jobs have been lined up. Opportunities have been lined up. Every obstacle, every destruction, oh God, against his life, we reject it in Jesus' name. name. And today, young man, you're going forth in destiny. Destiny is your reality even now. And Father, as a confidence, as a, oh God, this day, as this young man is confident, I can hear it, God, that the best is yet to come. So have your way right now, God. Don't forget where you came from, young man. I can hear the Lord. Don't forget where you came from. Remember when you once came. And so Father, bless him right now. I give you thanks and I give you praise even now. In Jesus' name we pray. Amen. Yes.
0: Asking for healing and deliverance to the family of Juliet Laurent, herself and her five children. Juliet Laurent and her five children.
3: Hallelujah. Father, thank you for your goodness and your grace, Sister Juliet, Lord, and her children. Father, we bless you and we honor you right now, God, because you are God. We thank you because you are King and Master. And today we lift up Sister Juliet and her family before you. Family is the greatest institution that has been ever, oh God, organized on the face of the earth. And Father, you started with the family. And God, you ended with the family. And Lord, today we thank you in Jesus' name. We bless you and honor you. In you we move and live and have our being today in Jesus' name. And so I pray, God, you will touch this family right now. God, let your glory and your favor and your anointing, God, you would bind them if cords that cannot be broken. Lord, they will be able to communicate, oh God, in the name of Jesus Christ of Nazareth. A good family line in Jesus' name, where they are bonded together, where they are close knitted, oh God. And so I ask you, Lord, not even wind can get through it, oh God, in the name of Jesus, through this family. I declare, God, nothing will sever their relationships. I declare, God, if and ands and buts, oh God, would get between this family, but they are warning, God, in Jesus' name. Whatever is schisms and isms, God, we command it to break even now in Jesus' name. I declare the peace of God in the name of Jesus Christ upon this family. I declare strength in this family in the name of Jesus Christ of Nazareth. Every weapon that's been instituted against them, we pull it down by the power of the Holy Ghost. And Father, I pray for strength even now upon them right now. Knowledge through anointing, power through the anointing, strength through the anointing upon this family. And Father, may you continue to bless them. May they propel into divine destiny even now, God, in the name of Jesus. Provide burden bearers, Lord, that will help this family to progress, oh God, positively and productively. I thank you for doing it right now. In Jesus' name we pray. Amen. Hallelujah.
0: To Mavis Williams, I want Bishop Parallel to pray for me and my son, Duane Mills. Of course, you know of the situation.
3: Yes.
0: Mavis and her son.
3: Father, today we thank you for your goodness and your grace. Thank you for your love and your presence, even now in Jesus' name. Let every remote, every evil, oh God, manipulating spirit over Sister Maisie's life and her son, die by fire. We silence every demonic accusation against her son right now. Every witness that risen up against him, Lord, to speak into his ear and to his spirit, Lord, that is falsification of information, we reject it in Jesus' mighty name. And so, Lord, I pray for strength. I pray for deliverance. I pray for fire and power in the name of Jesus. May he hear one voice, and that's a voice of the Spirit of God. Every other voice must be silenced in Jesus' mighty name. And Father, every evil plot that's cooking against the one God, we reject it in Jesus' mighty name. Every spirit of destruction be overturned against his life. God, I will see this man come forth. I will see this young man turn around. I'm going to live to see it, God, in Jesus' name. That peace comes over this family in the name of Jesus. Comfort and quietness. All that she's been through and going through, one day it will come to an end. And so Father, she'll look back over her life and said, if it had not been for the Lord who was on her side, oh God, she wouldn't know where would she be. But thanks be to God who gives her the victory. That Duane, you will come out. I speak to you directly tonight in the name of Jesus. You will come out of that situation and you will become greater and you will become good even now. In Jesus' name we pray. Thank you. Thank you, Lord.
0: I'm playing for my friend there, Kelly in St. Kitts this time.
3: Yes.
0: From Fab in Dominica. Also praying for her mom, Sharon, and the family.
3: Yes.
0: She's calling for deliverance. is asking for deliverance, healing, and protection. Kelly in St. Kitts.
3: Kelly, Father, we thank you for your goodness and your grace. Thank you for your love and your presence, even now in Jesus' name. Lord, you're able to do exceeding abundantly today. I'm hearing this in my spirit today. Whether height or depth, or God, angels or demons or principalities or powers, nothing shall be able to separate them from the love of God. And Father, this afternoon, I thank you for deliverance right now. In the name of Jesus Christ of Nazareth, every accusatory spirit that's come against your life, every manipulation, accusation, false witnesses risen up against this family, we reject it even now in the name of Jesus. Oh God, every evil remote, oh God, that's manipulated and trying to control your family, I command it to die by fire in Jesus' name. And Father, right now I pray for the anointing. I pray for your power and your strength, even now in the name of Jesus. Let your virtue and let your presence and let your fire be upon this family right now in the name of Jesus. Give them that peace, give them that comfort, give them that desire, God, to become the best. Oh God, I pray that your mighty hand will be upon them. Oh God, yes, Lord, I can hear you right now. I pray right now, God, that you cover them with the blood, cover them with the blood right now in the name of Jesus Christ. And when you're covered under the blood, no harm shall befall you right now in Jesus' name. So I declare deliverance right now. I declare nothing broken, nothing missing right now, but total freedom to walk in divine favor, to walk in divine measurement and success. And Lord, every disgrace today, God, every principality that's a mounting disgrace, grace, we reject it in Jesus' name. I pray for the grace of God upon them. I remember heads on the family today and a son. May you touch them. May you strengthen them. May you comfort and keep her right now in Jesus' name. I declare and decree today, God, that you bless them. Oh God, in the not just oh God, in a portion, but abundantly in Jesus' name. Over and above today, oh God, may you bless heads and a son. May your anointing power and favor rest upon them. May they have so much, Lord, that they will lend and not borrow. Oh God, and in the name of Jesus, that you shall supply all their needs according to your riches in glory by Christ Jesus. And Father, today let your will be done. Let your will be done over this family. Thank you right now for what you've done. Thank you, oh God. I pray for Billy Barnes, oh God, apostle in my God, touch him right now. Let your glory and fire be over him. He's my friend, oh colleague. I pray your blessings upon him. Every pastor over Dominica, God, cover them. Cover, oh God, my alma mater, friends, in Dallas, in Casabros, oh God, in Goodwill, oh God, in Newton, in Rose, oh God. I pray, God, every pastor, oh God, cover them with their ministry and their churches. I declare goodness and mercy, oh God. I write, bless him in a special way. God, I declare it right now in the name of Jesus. May your mighty hands rest even now, God. I declare peace and power and favor and grace today, God. Let your will be done. I remember Sister Claudia right now, touch her in a very special way in Toronto. God, cover in the name of Jesus Christ of Nazareth. I pray right now, God, they are peace that passeth all understanding. Oh God, the Pascal family, God, cover them right now in the name of Jesus Christ of Nazareth. The Fountain family, God, I pray your blessings. The Daniel family, oh God, the Didier family, God,

0: Exodus and Deuteronomy, thousands upon blessings upon these families in the name of Jesus. So whatever way you choose to bless us, we'll be satisfied. I feel the Holy Ghost today, God. Bless them beyond measure right now, God. In the name of Jesus, I come against lack right now. I come against death. I come against sickness. I come against disease. And God, I speak freedom and fire and power over their lives right now. Healing and deliverance. May you make a way for your servant. As we discussed earlier, God, you've never seen the righteous forsaken, nor his seed begging bread. You will provide for Mr. Matt. You will provide for him. You will make a way, God, in the name of Jesus Christ. Because you are the one who opens doors and closes doors. And I believe today, God, the best is yet to come. So I pray for healing and wholeness even now. And Father, I thank you for deliverance right now. I bless you. Thank you for Gina in Toronto, God, today. I pray you bless the Lewis family in Salisbury. Oh, God, the Johns family, oh, God. The Vidans, God, all of them, oh, God. The Harrys, oh, God. I thank you, oh, God, for your goodness. The Sandersons, God. I bless you, oh, God. Oh, God, let your will be done. The Lewis, oh, God. In Jesus' mighty name. The John Jules today, God. The Chillingfords, oh, God. In Salisbury, God bless my community, oh, God. I thank you for the farming community over Dominica, God. Even Linworth Coffee in River Cirque and his wife. I bless you for healing. I bless you for Dad in Dallas. Oh God, today all those that are going through, God, I'm praying those at the hospital, heal and deliver. My God, I feel the Holy Ghost. Bring forth deliverance today, God, over the hearts of the nation. God, I feel it today, God. There's a shift over this land, God. And Father, we uproot. We uproot every demonic activity. We uproot to every marine spirit. And we command it to die by fire in the name of Jesus. Every satanic pregnancy right now, we curse it right now. There's some people that are pregnant in domain, not because of childbirth, but it's demonic in its nature. We command you to bear it out and birth it out, because it will die in Jesus' name. And so, Father, thank you right now, God. Thank you for the release today. In Jesus' name I pray. Hey,
1: folks. Mercy. Mr. Paul is saying he's walked away from God. He's a backslider. He needs you to pray for him.
0: Yes.
1: Come back to God.
0: That's a word, sir. come ye that are weary and heavy laden, sir. Come back to God, sir, Mr. Paul. I thank you that today is a day, a brand new day in your life today. A brand new day, Mr. Paul. And I challenge you. Thank you, sir, for this opportunity today. You walked away. Come back to him. He'll in no wise cast you out, sir. He will in no wise. He's loved you. He's ever loved you. And he will continue to love you in Jesus' name. He's never left you, never failed you, never forsake you, never forget you. That's a promise he made in Deuteronomy 30 and verse 4. That's his promise to you. And so I pray, Mr. Paul, right now, I'm going to send this out to the nation this morning. If there is somebody here like Brother Paul that's saying, I need to come back to God. I need to release my life. I need to have a reprieve today. And so I'm going to use the opportunity for those that listen to me in radio land to give their heart to Jesus today. And I want you to pray that prayer, that simple prayer with me. Just say it up, just repeat after me. Heavenly Father, in the name of Jesus, I come to you today. I recognize that I'm a sinner. I confess this morning my failures, inadequacies, and shortcomings. And I confess with my mouth the Lord Jesus Christ. And I believe in my heart that he died and he rose again, and he's coming back again. And this day, I ask you to come and be Lord, Master, and Savior of my life. I now give my life to you. I surrender my life to you. I bid the call for salvation. And today, I declare that I'm saved, I'm delivered, and I'm set free. And I thank you, Lord, for receiving me right now. In Jesus' name. Father, today I thank you for Brother Paul and all those who gave their heart to you. I bless you and honor you for this moment. God, I feel this over this nation. I thank you for this radio station, God, and the means, oh God, to just speak over this nation that somebody somewhere out there in radio land would surrender to Jesus Christ. I pray right now for your fire and your power. Lord, the blessings are not to me. I ask you to bless Mr. Matt for this and Mr.

0: Father, Brother Paul, I pray you'd strengthen him. I pray you'd heal him. I pray you'd deliver him and set him free. Not only Brother Paul, but all those who said the sinner's prayer. Lord, that they would accept you. They would walk with you. You would talk with them. One song that said, and he walks with me. And he talks with me. And he tells me that I am his own. And the joy that we share as we tarry here. Oh God, forever, forever, forever this morning. Just a little talk with Jesus. And it will be all right. So I pray that you would bless them today, God. I welcome you as my brother and my sister today. Welcome to the fold of Christ in Jesus' name. And Father, today I thank you for this radio land. I thank you for this medium and this platform today, God. Let your will be done. Let your will be done. And your kingdom come even now. We give you thanks. We give you praise. We give you glory and we give you honor. In Jesus' name we pray. Oh, thank you, Lord.
1: Thank Please you. Tell Pastor to pray for Petrona John Baptist, who's at the hospital right now, and my two daughters, Francilia and Teresa, for healing, and also myself, Justina Evans, there in Point Michelle.
0: Father, thank you for Sister Justina, her two daughters, Lord, and somebody at the hospital, God. Father, I thank you for your anointing and your presence today. God, I thank you for Sister Justina today. God, you know her don't sitting uprising. From the very foundation, God, you knew her heart. And Father, I pray right now for healing and deliverance, even now as she asked for. I pray for strength and comfort and fire and power, even now, God. Today, you've destined today. And Sister Justina, I'm declaring a transmission. I'm declaring you that you're crossing over in the name of Jesus into divine destiny. You're crossing over into favor and grace and power, even now in the name of Jesus. Father, I thank you for the anointing. I thank you for your purpose, will and plan and objectivity and design, even now in Jesus' mighty name. Father, I pray for strength. I pray for strength and strength and strength upon this family, even now in the name of Jesus. The Allen family in Mount Prosper, George Allen and his family, Lord, I thank you for them today. I thank you for your keeping power and your grace over his wife and his son and himself, Lord, and the work they're doing, oh God, at Escape. Man, let your glory be upon them today in Jesus' name. Father, we thank you for all the people who've called, and oh God, those who missed that call. But I pray for you today in the name of Jesus. Somebody prayed for you. Somebody had you on their mind, and God took a little time. I'm so glad today that I'm praying for you today in the name of Jesus, so that the blessings of God overtake you, so that the favor of God, oh God, precede you, that the healing of God meet you in the name of Jesus Christ of Nazareth, and the deliverance power is your portion. And Father, today I just thank you right now, God. Let your will be done. Oh God, Moses, oh God, in the name of Jesus, did mighty things. That Peter walked on the water, had that faith. Joshua, oh God, who defeated, oh God, the armies today, God. God, I bless you, John, oh God. God, in that belly, but oh God, move mightily and transform a nation. If you could do this, God, then you can take Dominic and transform it. You can take Dominic and transmit it. You can take Dominic and overflow it today in the name of Jesus. And Father, today we thank you and we bless you and we honor you, oh God. Your will be done. And your kingdom come even now. In Jesus' name we pray.
1: Amen.
0: Amen. We'll end in gospel song. Thank you, Lord. I feel it today.
1: I'm praying for, sending prayers for my colleague, Mr. Peter Prosper.
0: Yes.
1: Who has faced some challenges in recent time. Works on the other radio station.
0: Yes.
1: I think Kyrie FM.
0: Yes.
1: A very popular radio show on a Sunday. We want to pray for him, of course, to, you know,
0: yes,
1: getting back to work.
0: Yes. Father, we thank you for your goodness and your grace. Father, I lift up this, oh God, radio announcer today in Jesus' name. Oh God, Brother Matt's colleague, Lord, Peter Prosper. And Father, I thank you for his life. We call him by name, by number, by nature. You know us today. And Father, right now we're praying for your healing power in Jesus' mighty name. Father, we're asking you for one more chance today in the name of Jesus over his life. A day that you will surrender and submit, oh God, to the authority of the Spirit of God. Lord, I pray right now, God, you'll touch Peter in a very special way. Oh God, Peter, he said, that rock in Jesus' name. I pray, God, right now that you would heal his body from the crown of his head to the sole of his feet. Whatever malady, whatever infirmity, acute, oh God, whatever he's going through today in the malignant, we come against it in the name of Jesus Christ of Nazareth. I declare that healing is the children's bread. And so, God, there's another servant of yours. Here is another handmaid of yours that you're going to touch and heal and deliver, because that's victory in heaven. Lord, that he's going to live to declare the works and the glory of God. Whatever, Lord, he's done in his past,

0: promises are for forgiveness. God, it's your power. God, it's your anointing. It's your purpose and will and plan to heal. And so we declare it right now, God. Heal this young man. Heal him, God, that he'll make an indelible impact in life, in this venture, so that your name will be glorified. Your name will be magnified. Your name will be exalted. Do it for your name's sake today, God. And Father, I bless you. Peter, I call you forth. Rise and be healed in the name of Jesus. And Father, today I bless you. I will hear him again on the radio. I will hear him do it again, God, because you are the God who've given him a second chance. My brother, I speak this prophetically by faith, a second chance over your life. And I declare it so even now. In Jesus' name I pray.
1: Amen. Amen. Amen.
0: Thank you.

0: of a grateful heart. Let's go back to the telephone. We have not, of course, let my fear and sorrow. So many text messages. You know. Hello, talk to me on the telephone. You there?
1: Hey, Matt, good afternoon, and good afternoon, Pastor Barry.
2: Blessings, sir.
1: Matt, yes. The prayer I want to extend this afternoon to Mr. Pastor Barry is for a lot of the sexual abuse on our children and the incest. There's a lot of incest that is not spoken about, that is not reported, and there is a lot of sexual abuse of our children. I want him to pray in that vein, because trust me, it is serious and it's destroying our young ones. Thank you.
0: Thank you. Thank you. Yes.
2: Father, in Jesus' name, a serious one today. Lord, I bless you and honor you, God. You heard my brother's petition today. Father, I thank you today. There is that plea for that petition that is making a request today. And Father God, this is something that hurts your heart even now in Jesus' name. It happened in Bible days, oh God. But Lord, I pray even now in the name of Jesus, we come against that spirit right now in the name of Jesus. Incest, we reject it and rebuke it. It's demonic, oh God, infestation of the devil himself, Lord, in this. And Father, we come against it because it destroys, oh God, the youthful lives of individual. It destroys, Lord, the person's identity in Jesus' mighty name. And Father, right now, I pray, God, that the culprits will be caught and dealt with in the name of Jesus Christ of Nazareth, that you'll bring them to their knees, that they would surrender, even now in the name of Jesus, make penitence, Lord, that they have messed up and they have sinned against you in the name of Jesus. Admit that their choices, oh God, what a failure, God, today in Jesus' name. And so I pray for the young ones who have been, oh God, touched, oh God, inappropriately, and God been messed with, oh God. I pray right now that only the Holy

0: alien. It is God who washes and makes pure and clean. And so I pray right now, God, we may have the professionals, but I'm asking heaven to do it. I'm asking heaven to go before us. I'm asking the blood to speak. I'm asking Holy Ghost to speak. I'm asking heaven to speak on your behalf, oh God, today in the name of Jesus Christ. That's a serious one. And so we ask for divine supernatural intervention that you would touch the young minds in the name of Jesus. They won't cross on the other side and become something else. Reprobates of God, I curse that spirit in the name of Jesus. But Lord, they'll grow up to fear you and to love you and to be delivered from that demonic spark, oh God, in their life in Jesus' name. And so I pray for strength. I pray for unction. I pray for fire. I pray, Holy Ghost, for divine intervention in this matter in the name of Jesus. And Father, right now I curse that spirit. I command it to die over this nation. Incest, rape, oh God, abuse, oh God, in the name of Jesus. The young minds, God, oh God, to be the leaders of tomorrow that have been messed up, Lord, heal them today in the name of Jesus. And Father, today I thank you, God. I don't even know what to say this day, but it hurts today, God. And so Father, I'm asking for divine intervention, even now, that only you can put that foot down and that hand, that sovereign hand, and change the trajectory of their lives. Father, we give you thanks. I lift up the team. Oh God, tell him my family in Toronto. Lord, you know them, God. My friends, I pray your blessings. I pray your anointing, your fire, and your presence upon them. I pray you'll provide the Sebastian family also. Oh God, all the families from the greatest Dominican Association in Canada. I lift them up, the cricket, the basketball and football team. Oh God, Imano, Mano, and the team, Lord. Lord, I bless you for them. I know they're listening. We cover Toronto, Psycho, and Uncle Psycho, all the families in Toronto. Oh no, Lord, we bless them today, God. May they have a great time, a grander time, a blessing. Cotty, I bless you. I bless the Domino team. Lord, let goodness and mercy follow them today. Bless the families, oh God, in Toronto, in the name of Jesus. I declare goodness, mercy, the rod and the staff. Lord, there will never be want, for you shall supply their every need according to your riches in glory by Christ Jesus. Father, we thank you this afternoon. Lord, I feel the Holy Ghost. In the name of Jesus Christ of Nazareth, bless the family. Bless Kimel, oh God, Skylar, Alea, oh God, our four children, Sister Laura. May your mighty hands be upon them right now. Let that peace, that comfort, that quietness protect them even now in Jesus' name. Lord, you are good. You are great today, oh God. Kimel today, oh God, Skylar, oh God, Alea, oh God, and Laura today. Thank you for the protection. Thank you for the anointing. Thank you for the personal power of the Spirit of God. Father, today we receive grace instead of judgment. We receive, God, blessing instead of judgment. And so, Lord, I just pray your blessings upon them right now. Goodness and mercy shall follow them right now. I declare the blessings, thousands upon blessings upon their lives. In Jesus' name we pray. Amen.
1: Let's just take in this one there for a few minutes before we come back with the prayers. We're going to wrap it up at 3:15. I'm giving Pastor an extra 15 minutes to pray for.
0: Thank you.
1: For you all. Let's take in this song, one of your favorites, for
2: Dieu, t'en prie, t'en devoir, moi. 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
1: When the battle feels heavy and the chain seems unbreakable,
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1: remember always God still moves.
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1: Paris. 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

0: You have another 17 minutes before we wrap it up here today, Friday. Favorite song of Mr. Julius Cobbett. As we continue in the afternoon, we're praying for Mr. David in Georgia, Atlanta. Mr. David, especially for his family, more specifically his wife and kids, so we can continue to have peace.
1: Amen.
0: I'm requesting these prayers there, of course, for David there in Atlanta. Back to you, Pastor.
1: Praise God. Father, we thank you this afternoon for your goodness and your grace and your love today. I lift up Brother David in Atlanta today, his wife and his children. Father, we bless you and honor you today in the name of Jesus. We decree that every stolen virtue, oh God, from his life be restored in the name of Jesus Christ of Nazareth. I pray for an alignment of the power of the Spirit of God upon him. Lord, he's asking for that peace. I pray for a spirit of refocus even now in the name of Jesus. Redirection of your glory and your grace upon him. Even now in Jesus' mighty name. Father, you see in his heart, all he's asking for peace today, rest and quietness. He said, come all ye that are weary and are heavy laden. He said, I will give you rest in Jesus' name. So I pray, oh God, that you've chosen him, you've called him, oh God, handpicked him, oh God, in the name of Jesus and his family. I pray the blessings of God that maketh rich and addeth no sorrows will be his portion in Jesus' name. So I thank you today, and the peace of God that passeth all understanding would be his reality right now. In Jesus' name. So we bless you and honor you. Undergird him with might and power in the inner man right now in Jesus' name. And so we thank you for touching, oh God, Brother Paul and his family. I thank you for Clement Gordon today. God, you know his heart in Antigua. I pray your healing power right now, God. I pray your delivering power would reach him right now in the name of Jesus. I pray, God, your mighty hands would overtake him right now in the name of Jesus. Lord, you know his brother, oh God, Brother Aurelius and his family. I declare right now, no weapon, oh God, no weapon, no weapon that is formed against them shall prosper, and every tongue that rises against them in judgment, I pray for stillness in the atmosphere over his family. Restore, realign, reinstate, revive, restore, ignite, even now recalibrate over his life in the mighty name of Jesus. You are the one who hides and holds and helps and heals and hears and bring hope for. So I pray today, God, that your mighty hands will be upon this family. Strengthen them even now today. Let that peace that passes all under understanding, oh God, touch them at any jupini, God. Bless them down there right now, God. Let goodness and mercy, let the rod and the staff comfort and keep each and every one of them today, God. All over the community in Dominica, all where they work today at the schools, oh God, in the hospitals, in the police, in the fire service, the prisons. God, cover right now in the name of Jesus. We bless them in the government service today, God. I thank you right now for the blessings. I thank you right now for the anointing over this land. My God, today, God, I can hear you, Spirit of the living God. You're smiling on this nation, but evil must be removed, evil must be destroyed, evil must die in Jesus' name, so that you be glorified one more time in this land. Bless this nation right now in Jesus' name. Amen.
0: Pray for the citizens of this country to be enlightened, and the scales of the seat in their eyes will be all destroyed.
1: Yes. Father, thank you right now. Lord, I bless you right now. God, I thank you that you showed me that pregnancy over this nation. It's a demonic pregnancy. And Father, Lord, it has blinded eyes of many, God, that they don't see it, Lord. But I pray, God, you'll break the scales from their eyes even now in Jesus' name. Like Elisha, when he saw them, God, he said, in the name of Jesus, the things that he sees, not just natural, but spiritual in Jesus' name. Oh God, but those that are with us are more than those against us in Jesus' name. And so I declare this prophetically over this nation. Those that are with us are more than those against us. And so we declare, God, we will always defeat evil. Evil will never win in Jesus' mighty name. So I declare over this land, over this nation, that you would bless these communities, bless the communities of this nation, that people's eyes be open, Lord. If evil is permeating the land, it's evil and it's deadly, and it must die by fire. If good will permeate the land, and then good must come, and God will be exalted and prevailed in Jesus' name. And so I pray right now for a settlement in this nation. I pray that your mighty hands, God, I know, I feel this nation is dry and acrid and hard, and God, remove what needs to be removed. God, take away what needs to be taken away. God, submerge what needs to be submerged. Uproot what needs to be uprooted. And God, let your glory and let your fire be over this land. In the name of Jesus Christ of Nazareth, I decree and declare that you will be glorified. If I be lifted up, then God, you will bless all men. That's what your word is for this nation. If I be lifted up, I will draw all men. Draw your men to yourself. Men cannot take that position. Men cannot have that position. I declare it. I don't care if you're PM or AM or right them. My God, you will not have this nation. This nation belongs to God and God alone. He died for this nation. He died for this land. And he's coming back again with judgment. He's coming back again to judge this nation, the quick and the dead. I believe today, God, that God is calling this nation to come. Come to me and I will nowise cast you out. So it starts from them. It starts from the leadership. Come back to God. You've deviated. You walked away. You've sold yourself. But come back, that God would receive you again. And so, Father, trouble your spirit. Give them no rest, no peace, no comfort, God. All night, toss and turn on their bed until they surrender to the Lordship of Jesus. And Father, today I give you this nation. God, I heard you today. God, I give you this nation. As a trouble of Dominica, I can declare it prophetically. This nation is in line for judgment, but it can be averted if they surrender, if they submit to your authority and come and repent. My God, you're willing to forgive this nation, but Lord, you're calling this nation to repent. I call Dominica to repent. I call Dominica to repent. I call the church to repent. I call the people of the land, repent, for the Lord is at hand. And Father, today I declare it prophetically. Lord, I have to do this today. Every pregnancy, demonic, I command you to abort it right now in Jesus' name. You will not bear it in the name of Jesus. You will not bear that child. You will not bear that demonic spirit in this land. Every murdering spirit will die in Jesus' name. God, we send it back to sender. I'm not sending it to hell. Hear me prophetically. I'm sending it back to sender in the name of Jesus. You will be tormented in your home. You will be tormented in your lives. Your whole family will go through that pain in the name of Jesus. What you place on people, I don't know what I'm hearing the Spirit of God. I'm sending it back upon you today in the name of Jesus. You will be tormented until you repent from your sin. And Father, today I declare prophetically, God, I thank you for the blessings. Every time I speak over this nation, something happens. Now, let me tell you in the name of Jesus, that pregnancy that's coming over this land with that murdering spirit, I declare you will be aborted in the name of Jesus. I declare it prophetically. That's not just me. It's thus saith the Lord. You will be aborted. You will be aborted. You will not bear fruit in this land, because this is God's land. This Dominica belongs to God. And Father, today I bless you for my families. I bless you for my sister, healing at the hospital, healing of the nurses, Glover, Emery, Stronach, God, whatever was in the hospital. I bless you for the staff. I bless you for the nurses. I bless you for the work they're doing. God, change your perspective. Change your dimensions and your heart. Lord, I thank you. So many accusations in the hospital. So many things. I pray the nurses would take stock and fix themselves up. I'm saying that in public, that they would hear it and make a change in the name of Jesus. That reputation doesn't sound well, but you can make a change and make a difference. Father, I bless you for this nation. As I leave this place, God, I leave the blessings of God over Dominica that maketh rich and addeth no sorrows. Evil will never prevail over this land. God, every time I come, you always give me a word. Come, Jesus, come. That's the word for Dominica. Come. We've been waiting so long. Come. Yes. Father, thank you for doing it right now. I just feel the release over this land. It is done today, God, over this nation. Bless Mr. G and this radio station. Thank you for those who come here every day, God. Mr. Matt and Franklin and the staff, the Graham, God, Annie, and God, all of them downstairs. God, I thank you, and the technician showing. God, I thank you for your goodness and your grace. Bless them, oh God, not apportionately, but abundantly in Jesus' name. Father, there's always a room for me, always a chair. And I'm grateful for this nation. I'm grateful for this radio station. I thank you. Even Lucy, oh God, the Mayor Rosa, my friend, Lord, I thank you for her. Give her the wisdom, the understanding, the knowledge, the counsel, the might to become the best there is and the best there was. Oh God, the best mayor, oh God, Rosa has ever seen. Because not because she's my friend, because we've gone on a long way. And Father, I thank you for Lucy. Thank you for Keith Lee. Thank you for blessing them, God. Thank you for your anointing upon her right now. God, I thank you for, oh God, taking her to that position. Never thought in her wildest dream. But God, you are destined, Lucy, for greatness. And Lord, I bless you. And I honor you, God, for what you're about to do in this land. God, I thank you for Mr. Matt, Lord. God, he hasn't seen the blessings yet. He hasn't seen it yet. There's so much to come. And Father, I speak it over his life, over Franklin, over them today, God. Bless them today. Bless those who are listening all over the states, all over the diaspora, Canada, all those in the Eastern Caribbean, God. I bless you for this radio station. I know they're listening. I bless you today to walk in divine favor, in divine measurement, divine success, even now in the name of Jesus. Father, today we bless you. Every disgrace that's come against this nation and your family, we speak death to it right now in the name of Jesus. Every lost blessings, we reclaim it over your family. Oh God, we command every spirit of death, oh God, that's pursuing family to stop. So many deaths in this nation, I command it to stop even now in the name of Jesus. I command life over this nation in the name of Jesus Christ. Oh God, I pray for the untouchables, the unreachables, the unavailables today. Every force against them right now is destroyed and demolish in Jesus' name. I declare, God, send your angels on assignment to watch over this nation, to bless this nation one more time, that it's called a nation after God. No more disgrace over this nation. No more lying over this nation, God. But truth to power. I bless you right now, God. I make a pronouncement today, God, that the blessings of God maketh rich and addeth no sorrows over this land. Thank you for revival in this nation. Thank you for your blessings over this nation. God, I throw my hands up and throw my head back and say, thank you, Lord, today for your blessings. I live this, God. I live this over this nation. The blessings of the Lord. Come, Lord. Come. Come. That's the word you're going. Come, all ye that are weary and are heavy laden, and I will give you rest. That's the word for Dominica. God wants to bring rest over this nation, but you must come. Thank you for those who gave their heart to you today. Thank you for those who said the sinner's prayer. And I bless you. Meet me at Goodwill Christian Union tonight. It's our final night. I'm believing God for healing and deliverance tonight. I'm believing God for touching lives. Something I don't even have to touch you. Just a very word that goes out. And tonight it's a word. Just a word tonight. Just one word you need to hear. Just one word. And I believe lives are going to be transformed and changed. Not because I said this, because God sent me an assignment. And I bless you and I bless this nation. I bless this radio station. And I thank you for being part of it today. We give you thanks. We give you praise. We give you glory and we give you honor. Love you crazy, everybody in this nation. Love you crazy. That's what we say at home. I say it everywhere I go. Love you crazy. Because that's what I do in Jesus.
0: I know a lot of other people want some prayers, but this guy has been saying, man, I really need the prayers.
1: Let's pray for
0: Conroy
1: you.
0: Conroy says, I need some prayers for my enemies and, of course, the many challenges that my children face at this time. Our final prayer today.
1: Father, thank you for Conroy today, God. Thank you, O God. Every evil garment against his life, as he said, the enemies, we come against it in Jesus' name. Father, every food, everything that they're trying to give to him, do not accept it in Jesus' name. It's not your portion. And Father, today I pray for strength for him right now. God, that he'll see the enemies from a distance. He will see every spirit from a distance in Jesus' name. I pray your mighty hands upon him. I pray you'll cover him. I pray you'll guide him and protect him. And God, build a wall of fire, hedge of protection around him right now. Conroy, I declare in Jesus' name, you don't have to fight evil with evil, but you just fight evil with good in Jesus' name. Just be good, my brother, and you will defeat all the enemies. You will defeat all the evil that are wrong you. Just show them good. good. Heap coals of fire of good upon their head. And Father, I right now I pray that you will strengthen him. I know it's not easy, but this is what I do in my own life. I heap coals of fire upon those that are evil, those that are wicked and bad mind and nasty and mean. I just heap coals of fire. So I pray for Conroy, that God, you will strengthen him. I pray that your mighty hands will be upon him in the name of Jesus Christ of Nazareth. Everything is appearing to be nicer. Oh God, that seems to have destruction in it. We reject it even now in Jesus' name. And Father, right now I pray this prayer. Everything that you've lost, my brother, I'm declaring prophetically it shall be recovered in the name of Jesus Christ of Nazareth. Every evil load, every burden, every baggage, I reject it even now that's been placed against you, and I send it back to hell. Every accusatory spirit, in the name of Jesus, whether written or spoken words, curses, I send it back to hell and sender in the name of Jesus. And Father, right now we shatter and scatter every diabolic plot, plan, scheme and method right now in the name of Jesus. My brothers, I pray for you. There's a God who answers right now, and you will see deliverance. You will meet deliverance. It will meet you at the point of your need. And Father, bless him. Thank you for this last prayer. May you bless Brother Conroy and his entire family. Your sons blessed. Your daughters are blessed. Your grandchildren will be blessed in Jesus' name. Long life will he satisfy you and show you salvation. In Jesus' name we pray.

0: of course, Petrol and Bertrand wants Dominica to pray for Bishop Parallel as he leaves us here on his way to Canada tomorrow. Wish you safe journeys, and we hope we see you soon, Pat.
1: Yes, thank you. Remember us in prayer and pray for us. And I just challenge you, if you want to just come to Goodwill tonight, Christian Union Church, we are here tonight. It's our last night. And I'm just praying you come and receive a blessing from the Lord. I am a prophetic preacher, deliverance and healing preacher. That's who I am. That's a gift God has given to me. And it doesn't have to do all the touching. It's just a word of God that permeates the very heart. So I'm praying you come tonight. Come tonight. I'm just imploring you, come tonight. Receive the word of the Lord. Receive the word of the Lord. And that's it. And the theme is traveling on a word. That's a message tonight. If you can travel on a word, everything is going to be all right. In Jesus' name.
0: Thank you. Thank you. Just a very important announcement before we go. Dominic apologizes to all customers who experienced an unplanned outage to their service last night, Thursday, May 14th, 2026, up to 1:37 this morning. Dominic and the GeoPower Company of Dominic are currently reviewing data to determine the cause of the outage, and further updates will be shared accordingly. Dominic advises customers that the extension of specific tests, a part of the commissioning process of the geothermal plant, has been suspended as a result today, Friday 15th. So there will be no such testing at the plant. Dominic appreciates the patience and understanding of its customers as the company enters the final stage of this important national project aimed at reducing Dominica's dependence on imported diesel fuel and supporting the country's transition to a renewable energy dominant system. So again, there'll be no testing tonight, so feel free. I'll see you around tomorrow on our usual gospel and inspirational time in the morning Saturday. Stick around. Thank you again, Pastor. Thank you. Thank you. Bye-bye.

0: lavish your worship to us. We didn't come to get familiar with Jesus. We came to love on him tonight.
1: You are all that loves.
0: Everybody sing it up.

According to Malachi chapter 3, verse 16, a book of remembrance was written before you. Lord, let my name be remembered for good. And just as you did in Esther chapter 6, verse 1, when the king could not sleep, and the book of records was opened,

Lord, Psalm chapter 115, verse 12 says, "The Lord has been mindful of us." So today, be mindful of me again. Remember every prophecy. Remember every promise. Remember every prayer I prayed in secret.

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So today, renew my strength again. And according to Habakkuk chapter 2, verse 3, though the vision tarries, I should wait for it, because it will surely come. Lord, do not let my waiting be in vain. Turn every delay into testimony.

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So today, let favor locate me again. And according to Genesis chapter

Jesus. 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
1: Good evening. This is the Prime Evening News for today, Friday, May 15th, 2026. I am Amanda Bertrand. Here are the headlines. The 2026 Dom Festa Art Exhibition is set to open tonight, May 15th, and will run for 2 weeks, featuring a showcase by local artist Jacques-Claude Nassif, who will present his collection titled The Return Series. Regionally, a major transformation is underway regarding the administration of the Caribbean Examinations Council, as CXC pilots a new modular approach for CSEC mathematics to improve student success. Internationally, authorities in Miami Gardens are investigating a multi-car collision involving three vehicles on Wednesday night, which resulted in injuries to a pregnant woman who was at the scene. Details coming up. Welcome back. The 2026 Dom Festa Art Exhibition is set to open tonight, May 15, 2026, and will run for 2 weeks, featuring a showcase by local artist Jacques-Claude Nassif, who will present his collection titled The Return Series. Chief Cultural Officer Olson Matthew confirmed the launch of the exhibition, noting that the Cultural Division also plans to roll out a full week of related activities beginning next week. Matthew further encouraged members of the public to attend the exhibition and participate in the upcoming cultural events, which are expected to highlight local artistic talent and strengthen engagement in the creative arts sector.
2: For the art lovers, and even those who don't know that they are art lovers as yet, the Dominica Festival of Arts, or Dom Festa 2026, continues with an art exhibition by Mr. Jacques-Claude Elias Nassif. And that will commence on Friday the 15th of May at 7 p.m. at the Old Mill Cultural Center and will be on for about 2 weeks. Mr. Nassif is a returning national and passionate artist who has studied in the United States and Saudi Arabia and is now inspired to share a culmination of his experiences and ideas with all of us. So we look forward to those artistic expressions. We at the division also have a very packed week of activities next week, which you will hear about in a subsequent announcement. Until then, though, see you at the art exhibition from Friday the 15th.
1: That was Chief Cultural Officer Earlson Matthew. Trade officials are meeting from May 14th to May 15th to address a wide range of regional, economic, and trade matters during the meeting of senior officials, held in preparation for the 62nd regular meeting of the Council for Trade and Economic Development. Discussions on the agenda include the implementation of the CARICOM Single Market and Economy, Trade in Goods, the revised Common External Tariff, CARICOM Rules of Origin, as well as other internal and external trade and economic issues affecting the region. Chair of the meeting and Dominica's ambassador to CARICOM, Gerard Zsa-Zsak, underscored the importance of COTED in advancing key single market and trade-related priorities that remain central to the community's agenda. He encouraged officials to work toward consensus and develop practical recommendations for ministers to consider. The ambassador's remarks were conveyed as a call for convergence among officials to ensure that actionable outcomes can be presented at the ministerial level. The conclusions from the two-day deliberations will guide recommendations for the upcoming meeting of CARICOM Ministers of Trade, scheduled for June 11 to 12, 2026. Acting Director of the Dominica Meteorological Service, Marshall Alexander, has issued a call for residents to begin early preparations for the upcoming 2026 Atlantic hurricane season, which runs from June 1st to November 30th. He warned that tropical systems frequently bring hazards such as heavy rainfall, landslides, and strong winds, which can lead to significant disruptions in essential services like water, electricity, and communications. Alexander advised citizens to review their family emergency plans and perform necessary maintenance, such as clearing drains and securing rooftops, while ensuring they have a stock of essential supplies, including food, medication, and batteries. Special emphasis was placed on the safety of those living in areas prone to flooding or landslides. Alexander urged them to identify safe shelter options well in advance, and also reminded mariners and fishers to inspect their vessels and safety equipment before the season commences, emphasizing that preparedness is the most effective way to reduce risk and save lives. The acting director encouraged the public to integrate official weather updates into their daily routines by following the Meteorological Services website and social media platforms throughout the season.
3: 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The 2026 Atlantic hurricane season officially begins on June 1st and runs through November 30th. This is important for residents to begin preparations early. Tropical systems can bring heavy rainfall, flooding, landslides, strong winds, rough seas, and disruptions to electricity, water, and communication services. 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Taking action before a severe weather event is the best way to reduce risk and ensure safety during the hurricane season. 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
1: Acting Director of the Dominica Meteorological Service, Marshall Alexander. The Electoral Office of Dominica is reporting steady progress in its ongoing voter confirmation exercise, with 17,497 applications received and 8,597 approved. Since voter registration resumed, the office has also processed 1,053 new applications, approving 829 to date. Officials are urging the public to engage with the process well before the October 2026 deadline, emphasizing that eligible citizens should not delay their confirmation until the final weeks. To support this, the office has maintained standard operating hours throughout the week at centers in all constituencies. To improve accessibility, several new initiatives have been launched, including a centralized confirmation hub at the Windsor Park Sports Stadium every Tuesday for those working in Roseau but registered elsewhere. Additionally, stationed voter confirmation is now available on Sundays, and mobile kits are being used for home visits to assist those with limited mobility. The Electoral Office indicated that these measures are intended to simplify the process for electors who previously struggled to reach designated centers. Schedules for mobile visits and Sunday sessions are being published on the office's official website and social media platforms, and dedicated hotlines have been established for public inquiries. Regionally, a significant transformation is underway regarding the administration of one of the most challenging subjects for Caribbean students. The Caribbean Examinations Council, CXC, has launched a pilot program introducing a modular approach to the Caribbean Secondary Education Certificate Mathematics Examination. This initiative represents a major shift in the traditional testing structure, aimed at addressing long-standing performance issues and providing a more adaptable framework for learners across the region. The new modular format is designed to offer students increased flexibility by breaking the comprehensive subject matter into smaller, more manageable units. CXC officials indicated that the primary goals of this pilot are to boost overall student performance and modernize the assessment process to better suit diverse learning needs. If successful, this modular system could redefine the regional standard for mathematics education, allowing students to focus on specific components of the curriculum with greater precision.
4: A major shift could soon change how Caribbean students sit one of their most challenging subjects, maths. The Caribbean Examination Council, CXC, is now piloting a new modular approach to the CSEC exam aimed at improving performance and giving students more flexibility. Sandy Williams reports.
5: For years, mathematics has remained a hurdle for many students across the region. Now, the Caribbean Examinations Council is testing a new approach that it hopes will reverse declining results.
6: Currently, CXE is running a pilot project for the Caribbean Targeted Education Certificate, which is across several countries at this time. Today is a very important day because our mathematics syllabus has been modularized. So there are now three bite-sized qualifications you can achieve, CTEC is called, for mathematics.
5: Instead of sitting one final exam, students can now complete mathematics in smaller, more manageable sections spread over time.
6: The foundations module leads to the first CTEC qualification that we are offering, because what you're able to do is do three modules at different stages, and having done the three modules, if you have been successful, you will still get the CSEC mathematics qualification.
5: The pilot is already underway in select schools across the region, including Jamaica, where institutions like Dental Auxiliary Training are helping to test the system. The move comes amid growing concern over student performance, particularly in mathematics and English A and B.
6: There has been a declining performance in students over the years. Now, that has been historically so, but there's been an increased decline, and some of that may be attributed to a number of factors in curriculum, teaching and learning, and assessment as well.
1: Internationally, authorities in Miami Gardens are investigating a traffic accident involving three vehicles that occurred on Wednesday night. According to the Miami Gardens police, the multi-car collision resulted in injuries to a pregnant woman who was at the scene. Emergency teams responded to the crash to provide medical assistance and secure the area.
7: Neighbors tell me it's a combination of speed and that there's not a light here that causes crashes to happen here all the time. I do want to take your eyes right here to this house. You can see specifically that white fence over here. The owner of this house has had to fix this fence three times now because of crashes that happen here often. Now take a look at this video. I want to give you just a closer look at these cars completely mangled from this bad crash. Three of them. The tow trucks carrying these cars just left. This crash happened around 8:30 right here along Northwest 199th Street and Northwest 9th Avenue. A police officer from the Miami Gardens Police Department says this crash happened after one of these three cars failed to stop here at the stop sign, hitting two cars who were traveling in opposite directions. All three drivers were taken to the hospital to treat their injuries. I want to show you now this exclusive video from a neighbor who gave it to me. It shows paramedics helping a pregnant lady who was driving one of the cars. A firefighter from the Miami-Dade Fire Rescue says they had to pull out two people who were trapped inside their cars. Two other people were also injured, making it a total of five people who were rushed to the hospital. I spoke to two young sisters who ran out of the house when they heard that loud boom. They say they saw smoke coming out of a car and neighbors running towards the people who crashed to try to help them.
8: I went over there. I saw the car in smoke. I backed up because anything is possible.
9: One person, if she was pregnant, she was actually pregnant. She had a baby. She was scared because she was trapped inside of the car. There was this other woman where her face was scratched up, and it was crazy.
1: That's the Prime Evening News, and here's a recap of the headlines. The 2026 Dumbfester Art Exhibition is set to open tonight, May 15th, and will run for 2 weeks, featuring a showcase by local artist Jacob Nassif, who will present his collection titled The Return Series. Regionally, a major transformation is underway regarding the administration of the Caribbean Examinations Council, as CXC pilots a new modular approach for CSEC mathematics to improve student success. Internationally, authorities in Miami Gardens are investigating a multi-car collision involving three vehicles on Wednesday night, which resulted in injuries to a pregnant woman who was at the scene. That's the end of the Prime Evening News. I have been your presenter, Amanda Bertrand. Please stay tuned for your evening notices.
10: Afraid of what the future brings. This is only the start of the trans revolution.
1: The Ministry of Agriculture, Fisheries, Blue and Green Economy wishes to advise clientele and persons doing business at the Division of Agriculture, including importers and exporters of fresh produce, importers of agrochemicals and animal medications, crop and livestock farmers in the southern and central agricultural regions, applicants for duty-free concessions, agro-processors, and persons requiring services from plant protection and a quarantine unit and the livestock development unit, that effective Monday, May 18th, the office will be temporarily relocated to the Roseau Fisheries Complex until further notice. For more information, please contact 266-3271. The Division of Agriculture apologizes for any inconvenience caused and is working to resolve the situation as quickly as possible. The Electoral Office of Dominica informs electors of the Roseau North constituency that voter confirmation will be conducted at the Tarish Pit Resource Center on Sunday, May 17, 2026, from 9:30 a.m. to 5 p.m. Electors wishing to apply for voter confirmation are reminded to walk with a valid government-issued ID or passport-sized photos, birth certificate, and affidavit notarized by a Justice of the Peace, Notary Public, or Commissioner of Oaths. Please walk camera-ready as your photo will be taken for the use of your voter ID card. Domlec advises the public that its Roseau and Portsmouth offices will be closed from 12 noon on Tuesday, May 19, 2026, to facilitate staff attendance at a meeting. Business will resume at 7:45 a.m. the following day at Roseau, at 8 a.m. at Portsmouth. Domlec apologizes for any inconvenience caused and thanks customers for their understanding.
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1: Everything nice, plenty woman and real vibes. 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
1: She could be the people, man, if that's what she wants. Tell you have it, tell you have it, tell you have it, tell you have it. 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

Let me big up Teardrops one time. 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